0: Louisville wound up with the Dodgers. Pena playing some pretty good baseball. Not that he wasn't before, but he can just tell he's a little bit more loose, a little bit more free on the field. Trying to come up with something here on the 1-2. He's going to ground one near third. It's going to be a foul ball, though, and he'll do it again at 1-2. Back to second goes LeMayda. Back to first goes Diaz, and a new baseball for Mitrovich. Scoreless game, top of two. Rattlers trying to get on the board first. They have not scored first in this series. They were down 5-0 on Tuesday. They were down 2-0 on Wednesday, and they lost 4-0 last night. And a swing and a miss by Pena. Couldn't catch up to that one down in the dirt. And that's five strikeouts in the ballgame now for Mitrovich. Rattlers get a couple of two-out hits, but leave them stranded. Inning and a half complete. Dorsey back to the mound when we come back in a scoreless game. Timeout and station identification on the Timber Rattlers Broadcast Network.
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0: That's Arthur spinning the dials back at the WOSH studios tonight. We're coming to you from the Lamers Bus Lines broadcast booth inside Veterans Memorial Stadium in Cedar Rapids, Iowa. Ballpark opened up in 2002 on the footprint of the old stadium that was originally built in 1949 and lasted through the 2001 season. Rattlers played the final game ever at this stadium, the old stadium. Swinging a pop-up on the 1-0 behind third. Batante drifting near the line and in fair territory will make the catch. And Jose Salas is retired. On the 12th pitch of the game from Ethan Dorsey. Rattlers have already stranded four today. That was a big problem on Wednesday. The Rattlers went 4-for-18 with runners in scoring position on Wednesday. They were 0-for-3 last night, all three in the ninth inning. Dorsey going to face Quinn McDaniel, who's going to drop a bunt up the third baseline. Barehand pick, Dorsey throws! And Hall came off the base. McDaniel with a little drop bunt. Dorsey got over and fielded it, but the conditions might have been a little slick. The throw sailed a bit on him, and Hall could not hold the base. So McDaniel will be aboard on, I'm going to guess that's going to be a base hit. I mean, they gave Byron Churio a double on what was a single to center and a throw home last night, so... If he steals second, he might get a double here. I don't know. But McDaniel's aboard. And here's Churio. And Churio's going to bunt out in front of the plate. Blatberg's only play is first base. They're going to get out there. McDaniel will move to second, and Churio will be out on the 2-3 sacrifice. So the Colonel's thinking they need to bunt to get the... Jason Bass.

0: Ball missed in, and it's 1-0 to Jason Bass, the switch hitter, hitting 184 with a couple of home runs and three RBI. But Bass had a two-run homer on Tuesday night. That was in the second inning off of Jaden Dubanowitz, and it gave the Colonels a 5-0 lead, something they pushed out to 6-3 for the victory. Swinging a foul back. And it's 1-1. One-one, swinging a foul back again, and it's 1-2. Scoreless game, bottom two. Dorsey going to try to work around that error. He had the play at first base, but it was just a little bit high. That's the reason for the error. All right. 1-2. Bounced it in. Nice block by Blyburn. Two balls and two strikes. Dorsey looks back at second. And a swing and a line drive. Foul. Just foul down that left field line. Rattler bullpen pointing to the foul side of the fans of the picnic deck behind the tarp. Foul all the way. It was foul, but holy mackerel, it was not foul by much. He went up and away, and Bass went with it and nearly kept it fair. It would have been at least a single. The way that ball can kick off that tarp and come out to the fielder, it might have been a close play at second, but we'll never know because it's ruled a foul ball by plate umpire Reginald Webb. Rattler's bullpen guys are still over there looking for the ball mark. Dorsey looking for the final out here with that runner at second in a scoreless game, and it's 2-2. Pitch clock down to three, and Bass is going to ask for his timeout. They are playing in Quad Cities, but Beloit at Peoria, they're delayed by wet grounds at Dozer Park. Dorsey was all set to go this time, and then he stepped off. His 2-2 with a runner at second and two outs. Got him swinging up and away at 95, and Dorsey gets his first Wendy's Frosty K of the game. Scoreless through two, Wisconsin and Cedar Rapids on the Timber Rattlers Broadcast Network.
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2: Top of three coming up. It's scoreless here on this Friday night in Cedar Rapids. That little drizzle has kind of faded away. The umbrellas have gone away along with some of the rain ponchos here. As Sawyer Strohsnyder leads off the top of the third inning. Strohsnyder walked but was left stranded in the first inning. Rattlers have left four on through the first two innings. Two walks in the first, two-out singles in the second. Strohsnyder grounds one through the right side, a base hit, and he's on a four-game hitting streak since starting his professional career. That's his fifth hit of the series, and that's a sharp single through the right side. So the Rattlers with one on to lead off the third inning, and here comes Daniel Dickinson, and here comes the Midwest League Report brought to you by the Sports Medicine Center with Dr. E.T. Mejia, the official team doctor of the Wisconsin Timber Rattlers. Doubleheader day in Lake County yesterday. Dayton and the Captains making up a game from a couple of weeks ago. They got rained out at East Lake. Dickinson fouls one off to right, and it's 0-1. Dickinson walked back in the first inning. Dayton won game one, 3-1, but Lake County came back and won game two, 4-3. Dayton already in the playoffs. Lake County 5.5 back with 3.5 weeks to go in the season. Here comes the 0-1 to Dickinson. Mitrovic turns and fires to first, and Strohsnyder, listening to the direction of Leo Rodriguez, the first base coach, gets back. Here's the 0-1 to Dickinson. Boy, that right side of the infield is wide open. And Dickinson takes low, snaps it out to first by Tait, and just back safely is Strohsnyder. Tait's not afraid to throw down to first. He picked off a Payne the other day. That was in the fourth inning after Payne led off that inning with a walk. Here's the 1-1. Dickinson got locked up on a breaking ball when it's 1-2. Scoreless game, top of three. West Michigan with a 7-5 walk-off victory over Lansing last night. They got a two-run walk-off home run in the bottom of the ninth inning. West Michigan stays a game back of Great Lakes because the Loons beat South Bend again last night. 8-6 was the final. Swing and a miss, and down goes Dickinson, and that's six strikeouts already for Justin Mitrovic. And that'll bring up Eric Batanti, who struck out back in the first inning. Yeah, Great Lakes built an early lead. South Bend tried to come back late but could not make up the difference. Great Lakes holds that one-game edge over West Michigan in the East. It's going to come down to those teams, it looks like, unless Lake County, Fort Wayne, or Lansing can get hot down the stretch. Great Lakes, remember, they and Lake County both got eliminated a couple of days before the end of the first half after Dayton went on fire. Actually, Lake County and Great Lakes knocked each other out of the playoffs on the final day of the first half at a doubleheader. Here's the 1-0. Down low, and it's 2-0. Great Lakes knocked Lake County out by winning game one at Dow Diamond with a walk-off win, but then game two was a Lake County home game, making up a game from earlier in the season over in East Lake, and Lake County knocked Great Lakes out with a walk-off win. There goes the runner, and there's a swing and a pop-up behind second. It's going to be caught out there by the second baseman, McDaniel. Salas, the shortstop, was trying to deke Strohsnyder into sliding into second base, but Strohsnyder able to pick up on that deception and get back. So it's a pop out to second. Two away, and it's Luis Castillo batting with Stroh Snyder at first base. Again, Quad Cities, Fort Wayne. That game was canceled due to wet grounds. They won't be able to make it up because of Wednesday's game that was postponed due to power outages in Davenport. And they had already planned on making that up as part of a doubleheader on Saturday, and that would have left them making up a doubleheader today and a doubleheader tomorrow, or a doubleheader tomorrow and a doubleheader on Sunday. Here's the 1-0. Throw to first instead. Stroh Snyder is back. And Peoria held on to beat Beloit 5-3. Four-run inning in the middle of that game for the Chiefs got them that five runs. And then they held off the Skycarp at the end. Three straight wins. Check that, two straight wins for Peoria. Their tie with the Rattlers, 23-21, 2.5 games back of Beloit. The 1-1 coming up to Castillo with Stroh Snyder at first base. And Castillo out in front of a changeup, and it's 1-2. It's your Midwest League report from last night. We'll check the games today. Coming up in a little bit. How about Castillo finds a gap here and we see how fast this Stroh Snyder kid can run. The 1-2. Stroh Snyder chased back over to first base again on a throw over that way from Mitrovich. Scoreless, top of three. One on with two out. Rattlers got the leadoff single from Stroh Snyder. He's still over there at first. The 1-2. Castillo takes a breaking ball down low and in. Two balls and two strikes. Here's the 2-2. Low and in, and it's 3-2. And now Stroh Snyder will have a head start from first base. Tyeet out in front of home plate, letting the defense know what's going on here. Scoreboard is actually caught up, so it is. Three balls and two strikes with two outs. Castillo, team leader in RBI ready. Big left-hander on the pitch here from Mitrovich. Takes inside for ball four. The Rattlers will have two on with two out for Taden Hall. Well, that pitch count really climbing up there for Mitrovich. He has six strikeouts. He's allowed three hits and three walks. And he's about to face Taden Hall here for the second time in two innings. Hall struck out swinging to start the second. He's up with two on and two out in the third. Mitrovich already at 53 pitches. Hall fouled that one straight back. Ooh, Taden was right on that one. That was the one he wanted to do some damage with. Instead, he's down to the count 0-1 with Mitrovich at second and Castillo at first. Hall, the left-hander, sat in the 0-1. Inside, and it's 1-1.

0: Hall fouls that at the plate. Got a slider that time from Mitrovic and just got a piece of it to foul it off. One ball, two strikes, two outs. Strohsnyder at second, Castillo at first. Top of three, scoreless game. Rattlers trying to break through and for the first time in this series. Trying to get on top by scoring first. Hall takes a ball low on an off-speed pitch, and it's 2-2. Long way to go in the season, but the Rattlers just can't afford to lose any more chances to pick up ground. Got to start picking up some wins. Mitrovic steps off and wants his catcher, Tait, to cycle through the signs again. The 2-2 to Hall. Up high, and it's full 3-2. He threw a fastball at 94, but it sailed up out of the zone. Tayden wasn't going to chase that one. So with a payoff pitch and two outs, you'll have Strohsnyder from second and Castillo from first off with the offering. The 3-2 from Mitrovic. Runners go, and Hall lines a base hit to right. Strohsnyder's around third. Up and throwing is the right fielder, Boss, and it's late. And it's cut off, and the Rattlers have a 1-0 lead on the two-out RBI single by Tayden Hall, his 50th RBI of the season. And the Rattlers get a little two-out magic tonight to take the early lead. He got a 3-2 pitch that he could drive, and it was one hopper out to Bass. But with the head start on the 3-2 pitch and two outs, Strohsnyder scores easily. Castillo around to third. And now here's Baez, 0-for-1 with a ground out. He's got runners at the corners, two away. And Baez grounds it right to short. They're going to go the short way to second. Salas to McDaniel to get Hall to end the inning. But the Rattlers, they get a run on two hits with a walk and two left. 2.5 complete. Rattlers 1, Colonel 0 on the Timber Rattlers Broadcast Network.
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0: Third baseman number 33, Andy Lugo. Andy Lugo, Miguel Briseño, and Yasser Mercedes do up here. 8-9-1 to face Ethan Dorsey in the bottom of the third. And Dorsey, working with a 1-0 lead, misses off the inside corner to Lugo. And it's 1-0. Lugo was 0-for-3 last night with a couple of flyouts and a ground out. He will take a strike that time, and it's 1-1 on a breaking ball. 1-0 Timber Rattlers. We're in the bottom of the third. Rattlers and Colonels meet tomorrow, 6:35, Sunday at 1:05, off day Monday. Back home at 6:40, Lake County coming to town. swinging a pop-up foul. Right side out of play by Lugo, and it's 1-2. Bang for your buck night on Tuesday. Rattlers with a 12-game homestand coming up with Lake County and South Bend. Got some business to take care of here over the final three games of this series with the Colonels. Trying to come home on a hot streak. Been a little cool here after taking 4 out of 6 from Beloit. Three really tough losses to open up this series in Cedar Rapids. Here's the 2-2. Swing and a miss, strike 3, and that's a Wendy's Frosty K. Number 2 for Dorsey as Lugo down on strikes. Starting pitching matchups for the final two games of this series. Wandy Torres against Cesar Lares on Saturday. And then Sunday, Jaden Dubanowitz will get another crack against the Colonels with Colton Smith getting the ball. 1-0 Rattlers the lead here in the bottom of the third. Up steps Miguel Briseño for his first plate appearance of the series. And he'll take a strike. It's 0-1. See what's going on in the Midwest League tonight. 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Mejia, the official team doctor of the Wisconsin Timber Rattlers. The 0-1 to Briseño is going to get the outside corner at 94, and it's 0-2. Over in the East Division tonight, West Michigan with a 4-2 lead on Lansing. That's in the bottom of the seventh inning. Big game for West Michigan. They're trying to catch Great Lakes. Swing and a miss, strike 3. And that's 3 straight Wendy's Frosty K's for Ethan Dorsey. He got fast to end the second. And he has struck out Lugo and Briseño to start the third. Rattlers get 10 strikeouts today. It's Wendy's Frosty. Free Wendy's Frosties are participating Wendy's locations in Wisconsin tomorrow. And right now, Great Lakes trailing 3-0 through 5 to South Bend at home. South Bend is in the playoffs. They were the first half West Division champs. Here's Mercedes, popped out to second his first time up, and he'll take a ball low. It's 1-0. Dayton, Lake County, tied at 1, bottom 6 in Lake County. Captains will be coming to town. They're going to try to keep their playoff hopes alive. They're 58-50 overall, but 5.5 back of the Loons going into today. Ground ball past the mound, charging from short. Pena picks, throws, and couldn't come up with it clean. Mercedes will probably get aboard with a base hit there. Just a tough play for Pena once he got past the mound.
6: Catcher Eduardo Tate.
0: So with 2 outs, it's a base runner, and here's Tyeet. Lake County, Dayton tied at 1, bottom 6. Fort Wayne with a 3-2 lead at Quad Cities. They are going to the bottom of the third inning. Fort Wayne with 3 in the first. Tyeet lifts one to straightaway center field, but he didn't get enough of it, and with the wind blowing in, Strohsnyder is there to make the catch, and the inning comes to an end. No runs, one hit, one left. We go to the fourth inning. Rattlers 1, Colonels 0 on the Timber Rattlers Broadcast Network.
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0: Top of four coming up. Rattlers lead it 1-0. Justin Mitrovich gave up a two-out single to Tayden Hall in the top of the third inning, and that's the only run of the game so far. It'll be LaMeda, Diaz, and Pena due up for the Rattlers in the fourth. Now, Fort Wayne is up 3-2 at Quad Cities. They're going to the bottom of the third. Rosman Verdugo with a three-run home run in the top of the first inning for Fort Wayne, but Darlene Figueroa with a two-run homer in the bottom of the first inning. It was Figueroa's 24th of the season. Takes over the Midwest League lead in that category now. LaMeda singled with two outs in the second inning, but was left stranded. And he'll take a strike in its 0-1. The other game in the Midwest League tonight, they haven't started yet. Peoria hosting Beloit, but they're delayed due to wet grounds. I wonder if they put the tarp on the field. LaMeda takes a little bit away at 92, and it's 1-1. So Peoria Beloit delayed. They were supposed to start about a half an hour ago. Probably 15 minutes ago, knowing how game management goes in Peoria. Hey, I don't say anything on the air that I don't say to them when I'm there. So I'm cool with that. Here's the 2-1 to LaMeda. Check swing, he went around, and it's 2-2. 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Big win for the crew last night. Came back with three in the ninth to beat the Dodgers. Here comes the 2-2. LaMeda fouls one to the backstop, and it's still two balls and two strikes to the Rattlers left fielder tonight. Brewers were up 2-1, but Max Muncy hit a three-run home run off of Anthony Senzatella, and it was a 4-2 Dodgers lead. LaMeda, little defensive swing there, fouls it off to left out of play, and it's still 2-2. The 2-2. Ground ball up the middle, but right behind second base. That's where the shortstop Salas was stationed. And it's a 6-3 put out here in the fourth. Brewers came up with five singles in the ninth inning. Jackson Churio and Garrett Mitchell with RBI singles to pull the Brewers to within one and tie the game. And then Jake Bowers sealed the deal with an RBI single with two outs. Trevor McGill with a scoreless ninth for the save. Brewers 74-47. And they picked up a full game on the Cubs last night because the Cubs lost earlier in the day on Thursday in Washington. Cubs have beaten the Cardinals today 3-0 at Wrigley Field as Blyberg on the 1-0 swings through that one, and it's 1-1. Nashville lost in extra innings to Indianapolis last night at home. Brock Wilkin tied the game 2-2 with a two-run single in the bottom of the seventh. Nashville gave up a run in the top of the 10th, loaded the bases with nobody out in the bottom of the 10th, could not score. Ball misses, and it's 2-1 to Blauberg. Nashville 20-22 in the second half, 63-54 overall. Here's the 2-1. Blauberg fouls it to the Rattler on deck circle. Luis Pena got it with his bat. Knocked it out to the grass. Protected a youngster who's got his face up against the netting there. It's good. Pena saved that parent some dental bills. Fly ball to center field, but Mercedes is there to make the catch. And Blauberg is retired for the second out of the fourth inning. Back around at the top of the order. Here comes Pena. 0-2 with two strikeouts today for Pena. Biloxi lost 11-10 in 10 innings to Pensacola at home. They scored three runs on back-to-back homers by Andrew Fisher and Damon Keith in the bottom of the ninth to tie the game at 7. They were so short on pitching, Jeremy Vargas had to go in and pitch the 10th inning, and he gave up four runs. Swing and a miss. And it was back-to-back nights for Vargas needing to get in and pitch. In the bottom of the 10th inning, the Shuckers scored three runs, two-run homer by Mark Coley, and then Daniel Gilarte followed with a homer, and it was 11-10. After a base hit, Vargas came to the plate and just missed the game-winning walk-off home run. Biloxi's comeback fell short. Damon Keith did knock in four for the Shuckers, but they're 20-22 in the second half after last night's loss. Pena swings and misses at the 1-1, and it's now 1-2. Biloxi in the playoffs. They were the first half Southern Division, or South Division, Southern League champions. Wilson beat Columbia 12-3 at home last night. First the 1-2 to Pena. Low and in the dirt, and it's 2-2. Braylon Antunez, Handelfrey Encarnacion, and Pedro Ibarguen each knocked in two runs. Antunez had a solo homer, his sixth homer since joining the Warbirds, who are now 22-20 in the second half. The 2-2 to Pena with two out, nobody on. Swing and a miss, strike three, and Mitrovic with his seventh strikeout. Third time he's gotten Pena. Rattlers down in order in the fourth. 3.5 of the books, 1-0 Timber Rattlers on the Timber Rattlers Broadcast Network.
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0: Bottom four coming up. Rattlers lead it 1-0, and Ethan Dorsey is going to face Smith, Salas, and McDaniel. Dorsey, 31 pitches, 20 strikes. Mitrovic, 78 pitches, 45 strikes in four innings. Rattlers are already on their third time through the order. The fourth inning was the only inning they haven't had a base runner. By the way, that E1 on Dorsey has been changed to a bunt single for McDaniel. That was in the second inning. So two hits on the board for the Colonels. Here's J.P. Smith. Grounded out to second his first time up. Takes a strike on the 1-0, and it's 1-1. The other game in the... Let's take a look at the Brewers Farm Report for tonight, brought to you by Greenstone Farm Credit Services. First, the 1-1 from Dorsey to Smith. A little bit in, and it's 2-1. Wilson is up 3-1 on Columbia. That game is in the bottom of the sixth inning. Warbird's got two in the first inning and a couple of RBI groundouts by Antunez and Encarnacion. Ground ball to short. Pena is going to round that one off. Fire on the run in time to get Smith. And it's a 6-3 put out. One away in the fourth.
14: Shortstop, Jose Salas.
0: Columbia got a run back with a RBI groundout in the third. But Braylon Antunez has hit his seventh home run of the season. A solo shot in the bottom of the third. That made it 3-1, and that's where they're at right now in the sixth inning. I'll tell you, Braylon Antunez, that is a name Rattler fans better get ready for the future. Started out this year in the Arizona Complex League. He had 9 homers and 41 RBI in 58 games in the Arizona Complex League. He hit .282. Fouled off on the 1-0 by Salas, and it's 1-1. And in 14 games with Wilson, he now has 7 home runs and 18 RBI. That kid from Venezuela is going to jump up the prospect list. It's like he's already done. I mean, he is just, whew. Here's the 1-1. Up and in, and it's 2-1. He's like in that mountain climber game on The Price is Right. Just keeps climbing. Except nobody's saying stop. Keep going. Here's the 2-2 to Salas. Swinging a foul back, and it's still 2 balls and 2 strikes. Biloxi tonight. They're up 4-3 on Pensacola at the end of the third inning. There's the pitch. Swing and a miss. Strike 3, and that's strikeout number 4. Another Wendy's Frosty K for Ethan Dorsey. Pensacola got a run in the top of the first inning, but in the bottom of the first, Matt Wood with a grand slam, his 15th home run for the Shuckers. Matt Wood goes to Slamtown. Down in Biloxi. He had a grand slam here back on April 25th last year. And wow. I'll tell you, Matt's having a great season down there with the Shuckers. The 1-0 to Quinn McDaniel. He's going to swing and miss, and it's 1-1. McDaniel was up with one out and nobody on in the second inning. He dropped a bunt. Dorsey got over, fielded, and threw to first. Hall came off the base. It was originally ruled an E1, but has now been changed to a bunt single. Here's the 1-1. Inside, and it's 2-1. Pensacola did get a couple of runs back in the top of the second, and the game is now in the fourth. 4-3 Biloxi. Manuel Rodriguez, a little rough start so far tonight. Going for his 11th win of the season for the Shuckers. Swinging a fly ball right center field. Strohsnyder over and back. Short of the track, he'll make the catch, and the inning will come to an end. Three up, three down for Dorsey. He's been efficient tonight. 4 scoreless innings, 2 hits allowed, and 4 strikeouts. We head to the fifth inning. Rattlers 1, Colonels nothing on the Timber Rattlers Broadcast Network.
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0: Cedar Rapids is going to go to the bullpen. Merritt Jones is going to take over for Justin Mitrovich. Mitrovich went four innings. He allowed one run on four hits with three walks and seven strikeouts. 78 pitches, 45 strikes. For Mitrovich. Jones is going to face Sawyer Strohsnyder, and he's going to miss with a ball. It's 1-0. Strohsnyder has walked in the first, singled, and scored in the third. Left-hand batter out of Texas Christian University, all set to go on the 1-0 pitch, comes up empty, and it's 1-1. Jones out of Idaho Falls, Idaho, a 14th round pick in 2025 out of Utah. He's going to get a ground ball single inside the first base bag. It's going to kick out to right field. Strohsnyder is going to go for two. The throw is waiting for. Oh, it got past the shortstop. And Strohsnyder will be in as that ball took a wicked hop past Salas. That ball kicked off the sidewall and bounced right out to Bass. Strohsnyder, not as familiar with this ballpark as I am, didn't realize that ball wasn't going to roll down into the corner. It took that kick right out to Bass. Bass made a good throw, but it's going to go for a double for Strohsnyder. He's on base for the third time and for the second time to lead off an inning. Here's Dickinson trying to at least move the runner along, as Dickinson will have to wait as Merritt Jones bluffs the throw back to second. Jones making his second appearance with the Colonels. Last time out, he went four innings, allowed two hits with three walks and four strikeouts, did not allow a run. He's going to miss to Dickinson, and it's 1-0. It's his first ever time against the Timber Rattlers. That was against South Bend back on the 7th. Worked two innings in that one. Came up from Palm Beach, or came up from Fort Myers, excuse me. Started this year with the Mighty Muscles. He was 5-1, had 102 strikeouts in 93 and two-thirds innings pitched. He was leading the Florida State League in innings pitched and was third in strikeouts. And now the tall right-hander working 2-0 to Dickinson and bluffed back to second base. Wrapping up the Brewers Farm Report, we had to get to Nashville tonight. And Nashville is getting to Indianapolis tonight. They're up 9-0 in the bottom of the fourth. There's a strike to Dickinson. He didn't think so, but it's 2-1. Sal Frelick, 1-for-2 with 3 RBI and a walk tonight. He had a 2-out, 2-run homer in the third inning. I think that a 2-out, 3-run homer in the third inning. Dickinson pops one up over near the Colonel's dugout, and it's going to wind up in the dugout, out of the reach of Briseño Tait, and Jones was even over there to give it a look. Bo Naylor with a two-run homer, part of a four-run first inning. Akil Baddoo with a solo homer, part of a two-run second. And then Sal with a two-out, two-run homer in the third. It's 9-0 Nashville as they have staked Coleman Crowe to that 9-0 lead. Dickinson down the left field line. That's going to get off the wall on a hop. It's going to score Strohsnyder. Dickinson's heading for second. He's going to get in there ahead of the throw. RBI double for Dickinson, and back-to-back doubles give the Rattlers a 2-0 lead. Dickinson got one right where he needed it and just pulled it on one hop off the wall in left field, knocking in his 54th run of the season. And now here's Eric Batanti. 2-0 Rattlers in the fifth. The Big League Club, they've got the Dodgers again tonight. That's a 9-10 start. Batanti 0-2 with a strikeout and a pop-out. He's going to foul that one back to the suite level. A gentleman in a Cardinals hat was not paying attention and nearly got one in the side of the face. You know, well, most Cardinal fans have checked out this season, so here's the 0-1. Throw back to second, but Jones didn't have the timing down. Salas was already on the base, and it backed away. And then Merritt Jones flipped it back. Salas tried to fool Dickinson into the hidden ball trick, but you're not going to get that one. Two nothing Rattlers in the fifth. There's a strike and it's 0-2. Burris will try to make it two in a row over the Dodgers. They've got Robert Gasser against Yoshinobu Yamamoto. 9-10 start at Dodgers Stadium tonight. The 0-2. Bounced in the dirt. One ball, two strikes. Dickinson got a good secondary lead there. But went back to second base when Tait found it rather quickly. All right, the 1-2. Check swing, and Batanti went around, says plate umpire Reginald Webb. Batanti does not agree, but Webb didn't ask for help. He just called it strike three, and that's the first strikeout for Merritt Jones.
19: Right fielder Luis Castillo.
0: Here's Castillo now. And he'll take a ball low. It's 1-0. Fort Wayne added a run in the third, but Quad Cities has a run in the fourth and the tying run at second. It's 4-3 Quad Cities leading the River Bandits tonight. Swing and a miss, and it's 1-1 to Castillo. One-one. Castillo takes inside, two balls and a strike. Yeah. Ground ball foul up the first baseline. Off-speed pitch there from Jones. Dickinson takes his lead from second again. The Rattlers trying to add on in this inning. They've got one in for a 2-0 lead. And now the 2-2 to Dickinson, or 2 Castillo, is low for a ball, and he's filled it up now. 3 balls and 2 strikes. Castillo's been taking more walks recently, part of his hot streak. Remember, he had that 13-game hitting streak snapped on Sunday. Had a home run on Monday night, or on Tuesday night here. Timeout asked for by Tait, the catcher. Here's the 3-2. Look out inside into the backstop, and down to third goes Dickinson. And Castillo will head down to first. Second walk for Castillo tonight. And the wild pitch moves Dickinson up to third base. So the Rattlers will have runners at the corners for Tayden Hall, who had the RBI single back in the third inning that gave the Rattlers the 1-0 lead. And now with a 2-0 lead, he'll bat here against Merritt Jones. By the way, Hall, the latest Rattler to reach 50 RBI on the season. He is going to swing and miss.

0: Here comes the 0-1. Pickoff throw to first, and Castillo almost messed up his footwork getting back in. Ball misses, one ball, one strike. They have officially called that game in Peoria. Beloit and the Chiefs rained out tonight, or postponed due to unplayable grounds at Dozier Park. Here's the 1-1. Swing and a foul tip at the plate, and it's 1-2. Dickinson at third, Castillo at first. Timber Rattlers with a 2-0 lead and looking for more. They have not led by a lot when they've taken leads in this series. The 1-2 outside. They led 3-2, 4-3, and 5-4 on Wednesday afternoon. They never led on Tuesday or last night. They're up 2-0 tonight. And the 2-2 to Hall with runners at the corners is ball three inside, and Merritt Jones pawn at the ground out there. Jones already approaching 25 pitches in this inning. And Hall grounds one slowly towards second. The only play is first base. It's a 4-3 putout, McDaniel to Briseño, and Hall knocks in his second run as Dickinson crosses the plate. And it's 3-0 Timber Rattlers, as Hall, now with 51 RBI, taking second is Castillo, and here comes Juan Baez with Castillo at second. That run for Dickinson, by the way, his 61st of the season. He'll take the lead. He'll take a seat in the dugout as Castillo takes the lead from second, and Baez takes the ball up. It's 1-0. And the Colonel's bullpen is going to start getting busy over there as another quick trip to the mound as Eric Julio, the pitching coach for the Colonels, goes sprinting out to the mound. 25 pitches, 13 strikes for Merritt Jones in just two-thirds of an inning. This was after the Rattlers worked 78 pitches out of Justin Mitrovic, the starting pitcher for the Colonels. And while we have an opportunity here, 10 seconds for station identification. This is Timber Rattlers Baseball.
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0: One-oh coming up to Baez after the meeting on the mound came to an end. And Baez grounds one up the middle behind second. This time the second baseman McDaniel has it. Low throw, but dug out of there by Briseño. And the Rattlers are done in the fifth, but they get two runs on two hits and strand one. Halfway home, 3-0 Rattlers out in front of the Colonels on a Friday night in Cedar Rapids on the Timber Rattlers Broadcast Network.
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0: Ethan Dorsey working with a 3-0 lead as we hit the bottom of the fifth inning. We've got Arthur spinning the dials back at the WOSH studios. We're coming to you from the Lamers Bus Lines broadcast booth inside Veterans Memorial Stadium in Cedar Rapids, Iowa. Swing and a miss by Danny DeAndrani, and it's 0-1. Happy to have you along with us tonight on the radio, on the internet. How are you following Wisconsin Timber Rattlers baseball? Still an hour to go for the Brewer game tonight, so thanks for tuning in to check out the Rattlers as they're trying to chase down Beloit and Quad Cities. Fly ball center field. Stroh Snyder froze on it, but is able to go back and make the catch short of the track.
5: Right fielder Jason Bass.
0: And DeAndrani is retired.

Ball missed in, and it's 1-0. By the way, it's a defensive switch. That was Churio's spot in the order as Jason Bass out in front of a 1-0 pitch. De Andrade came in to play second base. Churio is out. McDaniel moved to left field. 1-1 to Bass. Swinging a foul back, and it's 1-2. Hey, the Rattlers are home next week. They've got the Lake County Captains Tuesday night at 6:40, Wednesday afternoon at 12:10, Thursday, Friday, Saturday night at 6:40, and Sunday at 1:10. The Guardians Midwest League affiliate coming to town next week. Line drive to right. That's a clean single for Bass. He got a pitch up in the zone, and he just pulled it to Strohsnyder or to Castillo in right field. And that's another hit for Bass. I'm looking forward to this one. Star Cars is coming up on Tuesday. Some replicas of the best cars of movies and television history. Better believe there will be a DeLorean there. If not, we'll have to go back in time and get one for you. That's Wisconsin Star Cars Night on Tuesday, 6:40. It's another bang for your buck night from Northeast Wisconsin Manufacturing Alliance as well. Here's the 1-0. Or the 0-1, I take that back. That's a ball to Lugo, and now it's 1-1. One out, one on. Bottom five, Rattlers lead it 3-0. Here comes the 1-1. Low and away, it's 2-1. Bass takes his lead from first with one out. Dorsey looks into Blyberg. Diaz for the sign. And the 2-1 from Dorsey. Outside a little bit up, and it's 3-1. Now we got Granieros. Fullback night coming.

0: First base mention. Miguel Briseño.
1: Dorsey missed with that one, and it's 1-0. He's missing with his first pitch here to his last couple of hitters. It's gotten him behind in the count, and it's cost him with some sharp singles. Got Bass at second. He got Lugo at first. And in the batter's box, it's Briseño, who struck out back in the third inning against Dorsey. Dorsey's 57th pitch of the night is going to miss low and in, and it's 2-0. West Michigan has beaten Lansing 5-3 tonight. Great Lakes trailing 6-0 in the eighth inning at home. Here's the 2-0. Dorsey gets a foul back to the top of the net behind home plate, and it's 2-1. If that score holds, they're about to be tied atop the East Division, West Michigan and Great Lakes. Great Lakes will still be percentage points up. They've got one less loss than West Michigan. Briseño on the 2-1 from Dorsey. Taps that one foul. It spun back behind home plate and rolled off the shoulder of Diaz. So it's 2-2. Yeah, Great Lakes, if they lose that game tonight, they'll be 26-18. West Michigan will be 27-19. They'll be even in the games back column, but Great Lakes will be up in the percentages or winning percentage. Here's the 2-2. Got him swinging. Soft away to Briseño, and Dorsey gets his fifth Wendy's Frosty K. Rattlers are halfway to 10 Wendy's Frosty K's tonight. If they get to 10, it's free Wendy's Frosty Treats from participating Wendy's locations in the state of Wisconsin. 3-0 Rattlers lead it here. We're in the bottom of the fifth inning. Dorsey trying to work his way out of his first jam tonight. Two on with one out, followed up with a strikeout. But now here's Mercedes, who's 1-for-2 with a single and a pop out. And he'll take a ball up and in, and it's 1-0.
0: Next winning 50-50 raffle ticket numbers on the written board in right field. If that's your ticket, head to Sir Crow Guest Services now to claim your prize.
1: The 1-0 pitch. There's a strike, and it's 1-1. Sorry, I had to check my 50-50 number. By the way, did you see the 50-50 announcement from the Wisconsin Timber Rattlers today? Over $22,000 raised for tornado relief efforts from the sale of their 50-50 raffle during that Lansing series. It could have been more, but we had that rain out on the Friday night against Lansing when we were going to have a huge crowd that night. Here's the 1-1 to Mercedes with two on and two out. Rattlers still leading 3-0. Swinging a high fly ball to center. Stroh Snyder coming in on it will make the catch, and the inning comes to an end. No runs, two hits, two left, five complete. 3-0 Wisconsin on the Wisconsin Timber Rattlers Broadcast Network.
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2: Top of six coming up. Rattlers with a 3-0 lead. Yeah, Timber Rattlers Give Back, the official 501c3 of the Wisconsin Timber Rattlers, donated over $22,000 in money raised through their 50-50 raffle with their or during their homestand with Lansing, plus additional contributions. Donation was made to the Tornado Community Response Fund. Still can't believe a lot of the damage that went through Appleton and Menasha. That was less than a month ago, man. All right, Luis Lameda leads it off here in the sixth. Rattlers lead it 3-0. Lameda 1-for-2 with a single and a ground out. He's going to take off the outside corner, and it's 2-0 here. And it's 3-0 from Merritt Jones. Jones had a long outing in the fifth. He faced six batters, but he threw over 25 pitches. And he's going to miss for ball four as Lameda is backing out on the 3-0 pitch. So the second walk by Merritt Jones will put Lameda aboard and bring up Blyberg Diaz. This date in Timber Rattlers history, July 14th, 1997, the Rattlers beat Peoria 4-1 at home. Adonis Harrison had two hits and two RBI. Ramon Vasquez, three hits and RBI and a run scored. Julio Ayala allowed a run over 7 2/3 innings for his 10th win of the season. There's a strike, and it's 0-1 to Blaber. Diaz singled with two outs back in the second inning. He flew out to center in the fourth. August 14, 2001, the Rattlers won 20-7 at Fort Wayne. There's a ball up, and it's 1-1. Rattlers had 28 hits. John Castellano, 5-for-7, two homers, six RBI. Pedro Liriano, Ariel Durango, and Jamie Bubella each had four hits. That's 17 hits from four guys. Pedro Liriano had five RBI. The Rattlers scored in seven of the nine innings. The old castle, as they called it, for the Fort Wayne Wizards. Swing and a foul tip. That one got a big chunk of Tait again. And Blyberg, catcher, feeling empathy for a fellow catcher there. Tait, I'd say he took a foul ball off the side of the head the other night, or the other day, and it was like, wow. August 14, 2003. It was 23 years ago today, the Rattlers played the Beloit Snappers at Miller Park for the first time. Here's the 2-2. Blyberg lifts it foul right side. That's going to get out of play, and it's still two balls and two strikes. 3-0 the score here, the Timber Rattlers with the lead. That game came together out of nowhere, basically. The Rattlers were in Beloit for a four-game series at Pullman Field. Here comes the 2-2. Ground ball foul up the third baseline into the Rattler bullpen. And the Snappers already had Prince Fielder and Manny Parra on that team. But that year they had just drafted Ricky Weeks and Tony Gwynn Jr., and they got them up to Beloit, and they're like going, hey, the Brewers are on the road this day. There's a swing and a fly ball to right center field. Over and back, but able to make the catch out there is going to be Mercedes. And there's one out as LaMeda makes it back to first base. And the Snappers were the Brewers affiliate at the time. The Timber Rattlers were an affiliate of the Seattle Mariners. And it just worked out where, you know, Miller Park was open. They said, hey, why don't you guys play here? And they just, we'll maybe draw a couple thousand people. It'll be good experience for the guys like Fielder and Weeks and Parra and Gwynn and a bunch of other guys. Well, they drew 14,000. 447 fans. Gwynn was 1-for-3 with 2 RBI. Rattlers were down 4-2 in the ninth. There's a swing and a foul off. They loaded the bases, but left them loaded. Tim Bauscher got the final out on a ground ball to Prince Fielder off the bat of Brent Matheny, who had an RBI single to get the Rattlers an early 2-1 lead. Here's the 1-1. Pena swings and lines one to center field. This one is going to get, caught out there by Mercedes. Hustling back to first is LaMeda. And after striking out his first three times up against Mitrovic, Pena hit a rocket out to center field. But Mercedes able to run it down for the second out of the sixth inning. Yeah, I remember that game against the Snappers that day. It was a fun day. The toughest part about that game, we had to go back to Pullman Field to play the final game of the series. Got the outside corner off the outside corner, I should say, and it's 1-0 to Strohsnyder. Strohsnyder up with two outs and a runner aboard. He is 2-for-2 with a walk, a single, a double, and two runs scored. Rattlers lead it 3-0 in the sixth. And Jones on this one got the outside corner, and it's 1-1. August 14th, 2010, the Rattlers beat Cedar Rapids 6-5 in 11 innings at home. The Colonel scored a run in the top of the eighth inning. That tied the game at 4. They scored a run on a wild pitch in the 11th inning to take a 5-4 lead. There's a strike, and it's 1-2. In the bottom of the 10th, two outs, nobody on. Chris Davis and Kentrell Davis, or I should say Kentrell Davis singled. Chris Davis walked. And then Hunter Morris followed with a two-out, two-run walk-off double. Here comes the 1-2. Swinging a foul off by Strohsnyder. There was a big crowd that night. And I think that was the loudest I had heard that stadium that entire season. That might have been the loudest the crowd was in the first two seasons as a Brewers affiliate. There goes the runner on the pitch, and it's fouled off. LaMeda will head back to first base. There were a few walk-off hits, some walk-off home runs those first couple of years as a Brewers affiliate. But I just remember that was the year that Mike Trout was in Cedar Rapids, and he had been long gone by then. But Cedar Rapids dominated the Rattlers that year, and just getting that win, the fans went a little crazy. Swing and a miss, Strohsnyder's down on strikes. You might guess that the radio announcer went a little nuts too that night. We're through 5.5. Rattlers 3, Colonel 0 on the Timber Rattlers Broadcast Network.
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2: Eduardo Tait will lead it off here for the Colonels in the bottom of the sixth inning. Boy, those were some names, too, from that 2010 Timber Rattlers team. Hunter Morris was a draft pick that year. Made a huge impact on that team. So did Kentrell Davis. Chris Davis hit 22 home runs that season and won the Midwest League Home Run Derby in Fort Wayne at the All-Star Game. Here's the 1-0. Swinging a ground ball to Baez. Got a couple of hops with time. Just kind of lobs it over there to first as Tait had slowed up going into the bag. And there's one away in the sixth inning. 3-0 Timber Rattlers. Here's J.P. Smith. Smith is 0 for 2 today. He is grounded out and second grounded out to short. Dorsey at just 65 pitches right now, 41 strikes. He's going to hit the target there at 94. Velocity is still there as well. I'll tell you, Dorsey looking really good today. Bouncing back after that rough outing last Saturday down in Beloit. Here's the 0-1. In there a little bit low on a check swing, but he went around, and it's 0-2, and Smith couldn't believe he was rung up by base umpire Christian Miranda on that check swing. The 0-2 from Dorsey. Foul tip held on to by Blauberg, and that is another Wendy's Frosty K. That's 6 for Ethan Dorsey today as he's gone 5 2/3 innings. Nothing going on in the Rattler bullpen just yet. Dorsey is in control. Dorsey still listed by Baseball America as a top 30 prospect in the Brewers system, but with all of the reshuffling after taking into account performance and new draft signees and all the trades coming over, MLB Pipeline dropped Dorsey out of their top 30. And I don't necessarily agree with that one. But, you know, the Brewers have, I would say, here's the 0-1 to Salas, swinging a foul off the left. I would say the Brewers have once you get under that top 20, you've probably got another 20 guys that would be top 30 in any other organization. That's how deep the Brewers are this year. The 0-2 from Dorsey. Just a tad off the outside corner. He went with a breaking ball there, and Salas took it. Salas has popped out and struck out today. Rattlers lead it 3-0. We're in the bottom of the sixth inning. Left-hand batting Salas winning. And the 1-2. Swing and a miss. Foul tip held onto there by Diaz. And 7 Wendy's Frosty K's for Ethan Dorsey after a scoreless sixth inning. 3-0 Rattlers heading to the seventh. This is Timber Rattlers Baseball on News Talk 93.9 WOSH.
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2: Top of seven, Rattlers lead it 3-0. Daniel Dickinson, 1-for-2 with a walk, a strikeout, an RBI double, and a run scored. Well, leads it off here, and the first pitch is going to miss low from Jones. It's 1-0. You know, that 2010 team that the Timber Rattlers had, there were some guys on that team. You know, Scooter Jeanette. Here's the 1-0. Chris Davis. Went on to play in the big leagues. Here's the 1-1. Ground ball to short. Gobbled up out there by Salas. The throw to first is in time, and there's one away in the seventh inning. Scooter was very popular Brewers player, and then remember when he went to the Reds and he had a four-homer game? Chris Davis had a bunch of big home run seasons for the Athletics in Oakland. Here's Eric Batanti. Swing and a miss. Eric chased that one up out of the zone. Merritt Jones, after a rough fifth inning, settled in the sixth, and now he's got one out and 0-1 count to Batanti, who is 0-for-3 with a couple of strikeouts today, including one against Jones. That's going to miss low, and it's one ball and one strike. Called strike, and it's 1-2. Low, 2-2. Nothing going on in the Rattlers bullpen. 72 pitches, 47 strikes for Dorsey today. He's got a 3-0 lead in the top of the seventh inning. And there's a ground ball, weakly hit to first. Briseño's got it, and he'll flip to Jones covering for the 3-1 putout. One away in the seventh. We're one out from the seventh inning stretch here tonight. At Veterans Memorial Stadium. Well, the way the weather looked today, I don't know how we got this one in, but we do have it going on. And it's the seventh inning. Here's Luis Castillo, 0-for-1 with a couple of walks. Midwest League report tonight brought to you by the Sports Medicine Center. as Castillo takes low. Peoria hosting Beloit. Postponed due to wet grounds. They'll make it up tomorrow. Part of a doubleheader between Beloit and Peoria. So the Rattlers with a win can pick up a half game on the Skycarp today. West Michigan beat Lansing 5-3 over in the East. Great Lakes batting in the bottom of the ninth inning. They got the bases loaded, two outs, down 6-0 to South Bend. And Great Lakes with a four-run eighth inning beat Dayton 5-1. If South Bend closes that game out, Great Lakes and West Michigan will be tied at the East, top of the East. Ball down low, 2-2. Quad Cities still trailing Fort Wayne 3-2 in the top of the seventh inning over at Modern Woodman Park. Rattlers trying to climb up the division standings as the 2-2. Castillo grounds that one up the middle, a base hit, and another base hit for Luis Castillo. Man, he has just been hitting the baseball ever since that 13-game hitting streak started a couple of weeks ago. Yes, it did end on Sunday, but, man, he is just playing on a really another level here, especially in the second half of the season. Castillo, 9 homers and 45 RBI. In 40 games in the second half of the season, he's hitting .279 in the second half, and that was before he's gone 1-for-2 with a couple of walks today. He has cut down on his strikeouts, and he's picked up in his walks. He's got 23 walks and just 37 strikeouts in the second half. Tayden Hall, who's got a couple of RBI, is up with two outs and a runner at first, and he fouls a 1-0 pitch back, and it's 1-1. Rattlers try to finish this one out. They're up 3-0. And they're hoping that Fort Wayne can do the same about an hour and a half to our east in Quad Cities. Ground ball up the middle. Charging from short, firing and throwing to first in time is Salas to Briseño. And the Rattlers are done in the seventh. We're going to the stretch in Cedar Rapids. Rattlers 3, Colonels nothing. Ethan Dorsey back to the mound when we come back on News Talk 93.9 WOSH.
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2: It's the bottom of the seventh inning, and the Rattlers with a 3-0 lead, and Ethan Dorsey on 72 pitches, 47 strikes, is back out. He's going to face Quinn McDaniel, who has one of the four hits off of him today. It was a bunt single back in the second that was originally ruled an E4. Here's the 1-0 to McDaniel. Outside 2-0. Rattler bullpen, there's some milling about down there, but nobody's starting to throw just yet. Dorsey has gone seven innings this season. It was back on the 25th at home against Cedar Rapids. His longest outing as a pro. Here on the 2-0 to McDaniel, it's high and it's 3-0. Dorsey with no walks and seven strikeouts. But he's in a 3-0 count here against McDaniel. The wind of the deal, and that's a strike, and it's 3-1. Brewers Farm Report brought to you by Greenstone Farm Credit Services. Well, getting interesting down in the Carolina League. First, the 3-1. Dorsey to McDaniel. In there a strike, and it's 3-2. So from 3-0 to 3-2, and Dorsey to the right hand hitting Quinn McDaniel. Got him swinging. That's number 8. He came in at 94, and that's another Wendy's Frosty K for Ethan Dorsey. He came all the way back on that 3-0 count with three straight strikes, and McDaniel's gone to start the seventh. And I'm looking down to the Rattlers dugout, Nick Stanley and Pat McGuff. Just talking to each other. Swinging a foul off the plate, and it's 0-1. Josh Noth just popped down off the railing. He's nodding his head watching this one from Dorsey. Popped out to say something to McGuff. The 0-1 to Danny DeAndrade. In there, a ball. Ooh, just missed, and it's one ball and one strike. Now, Wilson was up 4-1 going into the eighth inning. Here comes the 1-1 to DeAndrade. Outside, 2-1. Filippo Dottori had an RBI single in the sixth to make it 4-1. Here comes the 2-1 to DeAndrade here in Cedar Rapids tonight. Swinging a foul off, and it's 2-2. That one came back up and got DeAndrade. J.C. Vanek hit a three-run homer in the top of the eighth inning for Columbia to tie that game at 4. They're in the bottom of the ninth inning. Brady Ebel is at the plate. With the winning run at second, it's 4-4, bottom nine. Wilson batting, looking for another walk-off winner. The 2-2 from Dorsey, fouled back to the underside of the canopy and back down into the seating bowl. One out, bottom seven. Rattlers lead it 3-0. That last one from Dorsey, 96. A little extra giddy up on it. Gets a sign that he likes and the target from Diaz. And the 2-2 all the way to DeAndrade. Got him swinging 95 and blew it by him. And that's 9 Wendy's Frosty K's for Ethan Dorsey. He struck out 4 in a row and he's put us on Frosty Watch. Boy, Dorsey with a big-time bounce-back outing after that last time out against Beloit. He's got 2 outs in the 7th. And standing in the way is Jason Bass, who's 1-for-2 with a single and a strikeout. Switch hitter from the left side. First pitch, ball up. It glanced off the glove of Blyberg and off the mask of plate umpire Reginald Webb. So Wilson with a chance to win it in the ninth, or they'll go to extra innings. Dorsey's 1-0. Outside, it's 2-0. Biloxi still riding that first inning grand slam by Matt Wood. It's a 4-0 lead in the top of the seventh inning. That's over Pensacola. The 2-0 pitch, Dorsey missed outside, and it's 3-0. Nashville with a 9-0 lead on Indianapolis in the top of the eighth inning. The Indians with just three hits. Nashville had three home runs in the first three innings, including a two-out, three-run homer from Sal Frelick. On another rehab game for Sal. Brewers coming up in about a half hour in L.A. Two out, nobody on, and the 3-0 pitch from Dorsey. And that's going to get in there for a strike, and it's 3-1. Dorsey at 88 pitches, 55 strikes. He started this inning 3-0 on McDaniel and came back to strike him out. Got DeAndrade swinging, and now on this 3-1 pitch to Jason Bass. Swing and a deep foul. Very foul. That one's over in the bar over on the first base side. That's way on the other side of the street. 3 balls, 2 strikes, 2 outs. Dorsey on 9 strikeouts, looking for one more to end this seventh inning. The 3-2. Outside, he walked him, and it's ball 4 to put Bass aboard. Nick Stanley up on the top step of the dugout, and that's going to be it for Ethan Dorsey. 90 pitches, 56 strikes for Dorsey, and boy, did he want to finish this inning. But he is going to get a hand from his teammates. They're already out there. A big hug from Blyberg Diaz. Pats on the back from his infielders. And Dorsey going to give the ball off to Nick Stanley. And Chandler Welch is going to come into the ballgame. What a performance from Ethan Dorsey. He's got a hand from his teammates in the dugout. Josh Noth is going to lead the reception committee over to the steps of the dugout. Ethan just really wanted that last out to finish seven innings today, but couldn't quite get there. Falling behind 3-0 on Bass. Got it back to 3-2, but missed away. But 90 pitches, 56 strikes for Dorsey. He goes 6 2/3. He's allowed 4 hits. That was his first walk, and he had 9 strikeouts. And that matches the most strikeouts he's had as a professional. He had 9 in a game against the Dodgers in the Arizona Complex League back in 2025. So Chandler Welch gets the ball for the Rattlers here with a runner at first and 2 outs in the bottom of the seventh to protect a 3-0 lead. Welch, this will be his first game in the Midwest League since the 25th of July at South Bend. He made 2 appearances down in the Southern League for Biloxi, returned to the Rattlers on the 11th, and today is his first outing with the Timber Rattlers again. And the former Tulane Green Wave pitcher, as a Rattler, 6-3 in 20 appearances, 19 in relief. He's got a couple of saves, 50 innings, 27 walks, and 51 strikeouts for Welch. 3-0 Wisconsin. And Welch is going to face Andy Lugo here. First time in his career. And the right-handed Lugo on the first pitch from Welch is going to take a ball for a strike, but it got away from Blyberg to the backstop. And it'll be a pass ball to get Bass down to second base. So it's 0-1 to Lugo, but the pass ball, I think Welch and Blyberg might have been a little crossed up there. Lugo 1-for-2 against Dorsey. Struck out in the third, singled in the fifth. That runner at second is Dorsey's responsibility. And Welch is going to miss up and away, and it's 1-0 to Lugo. Thank you. Foul back, and it's 0-2. Make that 1-2. One ball, two strikes. Welch with the set. The check of Bass at second, and the 1-2 pitch inside almost nipped him on the shoulder patch there. Welch at 2-2 to Lugo. Up high, and it's 3-2. They're going to the 10th in Wilson. They couldn't get that winning run home from second. So Wilson and Columbia in the 10th, tied at 4. Here it's 3-0 Wisconsin. And the 3-2 pitch, inside, it grazed him. Boy, three straight up and in on Lugo after being ahead of him 1-2, and Welch not happy with his execution there. And Lugo not happy with how close those pitches were. So Welch gets a ball back and fires it out of play. Briseño 0-2 with two strikeouts against Dorsey. Is up with two on and two out against Welch. And Briseño takes one up and in, and it's 1-0. Briseño 0-1 against Welch this season. Rattlers have been one pitch away from getting out of this inning on the last two batters, but it's a walk and a hit batsman. And now that's up and away, and it pops away from Blyburn. He'll have to chase it down. Runners will hold, though. Welch has appeared in two games against the Colonels this season. He's 0-1 with a save. He's allowed three runs on three hits with a walk and a strikeout. Here's the 2-0 with two on and two out in the seventh. Outside, and it's 3-0. Eduardo Tait hit a two-run home run off of Welch earlier this season. Welch with a deep breath, but he's in a 3-0 hole against the number nine batter in Briseño. Here's a strike, just nipped the outside corner at the knees, and it's 3-1. Bass at second, Lugo at first. Two outs in the 3-1 pitch from Welch. Ground ball to short. Pena's got it. He'll go the short way to second. They'll get Lugo there, 6-4 to end the inning. No runs, no hits. A walk, a hit batsman, and two left on board. We go to the eighth. It's still 3-0 Wisconsin on the Timber Rattlers Broadcast Network.
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2: It's the eighth inning, and Juan Baez will lead it off here. Baez, LeMayda, and Diaz. Rattlers looking for some ANSI and Associates insurance runs. They're up 3-0. That inning got a little too interesting for my taste. But Welch able to work out of it. The 1-0 to Juan. Foul back, and it's 1-1. Again, the Brewers coming up about 20 minutes away out at Dodger Stadium tonight. Brewers' lead is 4.5 over the Cubs after the Cubs beat the Cardinals 3-0 at Wrigley Field this afternoon. Check swing foul, and Baez upset with himself that he let that one. He let the bat in the hitting zone too long. Rattlers back home next week. Next Friday night's a big one. Here's the 1-2. Baez grounds it to the hole, but scooped up over there by the third baseman, Lugo. Nice play. Cut it off before it got in the hole to Salas. Throws on the run in time, one away. Friday, August 21st, it's Fang's birthday with that pregame mascot kickball game. 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That's next Friday, August 21st. It's a 6:40 start time against the Lake County Captains. Here's the 0-1. And LeMayda takes low, and it's 1-1. LeMayda has singled and walked today. He'll pull that one foul up the first baseline, and it's 1-2. The 1-2. LeMayda tops that one foul up the first baseline. Braves got shut out by the Diamondbacks in Arizona today, 2-0. So that's another team trying to chase down the Brewers at the top of the National League. Brewers and Dodgers coming up in a little bit. Right now, the 1-2, and LeMayda takes in the dirt. It's 2-2. Wilson got a scoreless top of the 10th inning. Called strike 3 on the outside corner. Ooh, a right cross, right overhand cross there by Reginald Webb on the called third strike. LeMayda didn't appreciate that. But it's the third strikeout for Merritt Jones, who has really settled in after that rough fifth inning introduction. Two outs, nobody on. And Blomberg takes the ball in.
14: Attention Colonels fans, with that 10th strikeout from the Colonels pitching staff.
2: The
14: Your Colonels game ticket is now
2: due. Warbirds do have the winning run at third with two outs now. With Sabathia at the plate trying to win it. Here's the 1-0. 2-0 pitch. Blyberg takes the strike, and it's 2-1. Top of 8 over at Modern Woodman Park. Fort Wayne still holds that 4-3 lead. Blyberg grounds one to third. It's a fair ball behind the bag. Lugo fields. His throw is off of the sidewall, and Blyberg's got to scramble back to first base. Lugo had a long throw from behind third, and he threw it to the home plate side of first base into the runner. Briseño had no chance to make that play, and that's going to put Diaz aboard at first with two outs. And Luis Peña, who is 0 for 4 today, he struck out three times against the starting pitcher for the Colonels in Mitrovich in the sixth inning. Mercedes made a great catch out in center on a line drive that any other night would have been off the wall out there. Aggressive as he swings at the first pitch and fouls it off here for Merritt Jones, and it's 0-1. No activity in the Rattler bullpen. Welch will get the eighth. There is a right-hander starting to loosen in the Colonels bullpen as Merritt Jones is at 77 pitches in his 3 2/3 innings tonight. He's going to get a line drive foul above the Colonels bullpen, and it's 0-2. Back to first base goes Diaz, and he's going to be aboard on what's ruled an E5. The 0-2 to Peña pops that one down the right field line. That's going to slice out of play, and you'll get a crack here at 0-2. Peña with that open stance in the right hand, batter's back's all set, and the 0-2. Swing and a miss. The ball pops back to the backstop. Peña's going to race down to first, and he's going to beat the throw. Tyee couldn't make the clean catch, and it got all the way to the backstop. So the drop third strike extends the inning. Already had the inning extended on the Diaz reaching on the error.
14: Center fielder, Sawyer Strassmeyer.
2: Probably is going to be a pass ball. And Brian Myers is going to come out of the Colonel's dugout. He's going to make a call to the bullpen. And while this call to the bullpen is going on, why don't we pause 10 seconds for station identification. 3-0 Timber Rattlers lead the Colonels with two on and two out in the top of the eighth inning. This is Wisconsin Timber Rattlers baseball.
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2: That is Arthur spinning the dials back in the WOSH studios tonight. We're coming to you from the Lamers Bus Lines broadcast booth inside Veterans Memorial Stadium. It's been a gloomy night and a wet night at the ballpark, but the drizzle that we had at the start of the game has kind of moved out. A lot of the umbrellas and rain slickers have been put away. And the Rattlers with a 3-0 lead as we come to you from the Lamers Bus Lines broadcast booth on this Friday night. Happy to have you along with us on the radio, on the internet, however you're following Wisconsin Timber Rattlers baseball. Mike McKenna is the new pitcher for the Cedar Rapids Colonels. McKenna making his third appearance with Cedar Rapids. In 3 2/3 innings, he's allowed 5 runs on 5 hits with 2 walks and 4 strikeouts. He's going to come into the game here and face Sawyer Strohsnyder, who will bat with Diaz at second and Peña at first. It is going to be a strikeout pass ball to get Peña to first base. It was the error that got Diaz aboard originally. And now Strohsnyder, who is 2 for 3 with a walk, a single, a double, and a strikeout. He's also scored 2 runs. And left-hand batter out of Texas Christian University is going to face McKenna here. non-drafted free agent last year out of Hofstra. Right-hander versus the left-handed Strohsnyder. And that's going to get to the backstop. It was low, and it got by the catcher, Tait. And the runners will move up. So the Rattlers will two-out rally with a lot of help from the Colonels. An error, a drop third strike, and now a wild pitch puts two in scoring position for Sawyer Strohsnyder. It's 1-0 to the Rattlers center fielder. McKenna is 1-0. Up high, and it's 2-0. McKenna started the year with Fort Myers. He was 5-4 with an ERA at 2.79. His 2-0 pitch to Strohsnyder. Swung and base hit into right. That's going to get one run home. Here comes Pena around third. He'll score without a play. And it is now 5-0 Wisconsin on Strohsnyder's third hit of the night. It's a two-run single with two outs in the eighth. Both of those runs are going to be charged to Merritt Jones, but both will be unearned. As the Rattlers got a little two-out rally going with help from the Colonels defense. And there's some breathing room for the Rattlers. They're up 5-0 in the eighth. McKenna will miss in to Dickinson, and it's 1-0. Last time out for McKenna was on the ninth. He went two innings, allowed one run on one hit with one walk and one strikeout. Dickinson will take a strike there, and it's 1-1. Boy, three-hit game for Sawyer Strohsnyder. He has hit the ground running as a Wisconsin Timber Rattler. Picked out of TCU in the second round this year. He has been down in Arizona just kind of getting ready for an assignment, and then Brewers sent him here to start the week, and here comes the 2-1. Dickinson fouls it back, and it's 2-2. At 3-for-4 tonight, Strohsnyder is now 7-for-18. With four RBI. He also has a walk tonight and two runs scored. He's at first base with two outs and a 2-2 pitch due to Dickinson. Line drive right center field for Dickinson. That's going to get down. Strohsnyder in full flight. He's around third. He will score, and it's 6-0 Wisconsin. On the two-out RBI double by Daniel Dickinson. His second double of the game and his second RBI of the game. And the Rattlers have blown this thing open in the eighth inning. Six nothing Wisconsin in the eighth.
14: Third baseman Eric Batanti.
2: And here comes Batanti, and he's due. But Dickinson just reached out and split the outfielders in right and center. Mercedes got there, but there was no stopping Dickinson, and there was no stopping Strohsnyder. Ball low, and it's 1-0. Wilson got out of the top of the 11th inning without allowing a run. They're going to the bottom of the 11th now, tied at 4. The 1-0 to Batanti. Inside, missed the corner, and it's 2-0. Pensacola came back to tie Biloxi with a run in the 7th inning to make it 4-4, and now they have scored 4 in the top of the 8th inning off of Jesus Broca. 8-4 Pensacola leading Biloxi. Dickinson's going for 3rd, and Tait's throw is late. He's going to take 3rd base, and it's 3-0 to Betanti, as Dickinson will steal his 44th base of the season.

0: The 3-1. There's a strike, but Tate didn't think so. Eric's had a rough time tonight. 0-for-4 with a couple of strikeouts. He's going to ask for his timeout, and he'll get it. The 3-2 with two outs and a runner at third. Swing and a miss, strike three. Batante chased that one up out of the zone. Inning comes to an end, but the Rattlers get three runs after there were two outs and nobody on base. It's 6-0 Wisconsin through 7.5 on the Timber Rattlers Broadcast Network.
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7: Rattlers baseball plays on WOSH.

Bottom of the eighth inning, Rattlers now with a 6-0 lead, and Yasser Mercedes at the top of the order will face Chandler Welch. Mercedes 1-for-3, he had one of the four hits off of Ethan Dorsey tonight. And he's going to pull that one foul to left. And it's 0-1. Boy, that wind is really picking up, starting to blow in tonight. It has died away a couple of times, and then it's picked up really howling in from center field. The 0-1 to Mercedes. Swing and a miss. Welch changed up on that one. And it's 0-2. Welch with the deal. Foul back. Mercedes in protect mode there. Just got a piece of it to hang in there. Chandler's 0-2. Popped him up. Shallow center. Baez out. And Baez will make the catch. The Rattler second baseman was out, and the outfielders were coming in, and it didn't look like any of those three thought the ball was going to make it to him. But Baez finally got underneath it and made the play. One away in the eighth. Rattlers up 6-0. Welch hits the target to Tyeet, and it's 0-1. Tyeet with a two-run home run off of Welch earlier this season. There's a off-speed pitch low and away. I'll tell you, those two out runs for the Rattlers in the top of the eighth inning just lets Welch go out there and deliver. He doesn't need to feel any pressure here with now a six-run lead. And you just go out there and throw some strikes. He's going to

0: this there, and it's 2-1. Wilson has the bases loaded with nobody out in the bottom of the 11th inning in a 4-4 game. There's the 2-1. Swing and a foul back, and it's 2-2 to left-hand hitting Tait, who is 0-3 today. He's grounded out to Baez twice, and he has flown out to Strohsnyder in center once. Here comes the 2-2 to the backstop, and it's 3-2. Kyle Jones is going to bat here, or bat there in Wilson with the bases loaded and nobody out. As the Warbirds going to try to pull that one out. They were 4-1 for most of the game. Columbia tied it with 3 in the 8th, but nobody scored in extras. Here it's 6-0 Wisconsin with one out and a 3-2 pitch due to Tait from Welch. Foul down the third baseline into the netting above the Rattler dugout. It'll spin down to the end of the dugout. Some of the guys down there weren't quite ready for that one. They thought that might have got up out of play. Three-two from Welch. Check swing. He went first strike three. Pitch came into his back foot, and Tait looked like he was trying to get out of the way of it, but swung, and that is strikeout number 10, and that's a Wendy's Frosty K number 10, meaning free Wendy's Frosty treats from participating Wendy's locations in the state of Wisconsin tomorrow. 10 strikeouts for the Rattlers, 9 for Dorsey, 1 for Welch, and there are 2 out in the 8th inning with the Rattlers leading 6-0. First pitch, strike 0-1 to J.P. Smith. Welch, with that familiar setup, comes in with a strike and it's 0-2. He kind of sets his glove in front of his face as he then... He brings it up from his chest, sets the glove up in front of his face, and then he goes into his delivery after a little bit of a pause. Here's the 0-2. Low and in, and it's 1-2. Now Kyle Jones grounded into a force play at the plate. So now it's Juan Ortuno batting with the bases loaded and one out in a 4-4 game. Here, Welch trying to get this game to the 9th. Two outs, nobody on, and the 1-2 pitch. Line drive, left center field. That's going to get down. Strohsnyder's over to pick it up and get it back in, but Smith is going to be just happy with the single. I'll tell you, Smith, when he makes contact, he can hit some line drives, and he just makes it look so easy. He had a single in the second inning against Josh Noth yesterday, and I'm like going, how did he get to that? It was like 96 up and away. And he just put a swing on it and put it in the right field. So he's aboard at first with two outs. And here's Jose Salas, 0-3 with a couple of strikeouts. All of his at-bats tonight.
1: The batter shortstop, Jose Salas.
0: We're against Dorsey. And Ortuno draws a four-pitch walk to knock in the winning run. Wilson wins it 5-4 over Columbia. Nice win for the Warbirds. Rattlers looking for a nice win tonight. They still need four outs. There's a strike, and it's 1-1. Wilson now 59-50. They're 23-20 in the second half. The 1-1. That's a nice off-speed pitch, and that just Salas didn't know what to do with that one. So it's one ball and two strikes with two outs. Smith away from first and Salas waiting in the left-hand batter's box on the deal from Welch. Got him swinging up and away and Salas chases it. And that's a scoreless eighth inning for Chandler Welch and the Rattlers defense. Going to the ninth, it's 6-0 Wisconsin on the Timber Rattlers Broadcast Network.
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0: Top of the ninth inning, Rattlers with a 6-0 lead, and Luis Castillo will bat for the Rattlers. Fort Wayne gave up a 2-out RBI single to Stone Russell in the bottom of the eighth inning. So Fort Wayne, Quad Cities tied at 4. Quad Cities batting in the bottom of the ninth inning. And Jose Cerise walked. There's been a sacrifice bunt and a ground out. I take that back. They're just now getting to the ninth inning. I was going over how they scored in the eighth. The 0-1 to Castillo. Luis 1-for-2 with a couple of walks today, so he's been on base 3 more times. Swings and misses there, and it's 0-2. It's Castillo, Hall, and Baez for the Rattlers against McKenna. Looks like Bjorn Johnson loosening in the bullpen for the Rattlers. It's a left-hander, so it's either Johnson or Manessas. Can't quite make it out. They're on the near mound, kind of blocking me out a little bit. Oh, that delivery is Manessas. One ball, 2 strikes. And that's low, 2-2. Fort Wayne scored 3 in the first inning on a 3-run homer. They were 3-0, but Quad Cities come back tied. It's 4-4, bottom 9. Here's the 2-2. Castillo lines it to center field, slipping and falling, and it wouldn't matter for Mercedes. That ball just kind of died in left center field, and it was slicing away from him. And Castillo with a multi-hit game, and this one opens up the ninth inning.
1: First baseman,
0: Tayden Hall. Well, Esbel Gonzalez has drawn a leadoff walk in the bottom of the ninth inning for Quad Cities. That's the winning run on base for the Bandits. Division-leading Beloit got postponed tonight in Peoria. Called strike to Hall. Tayden's knocked in 2 runs today. Made it 1-0 Wisconsin in the third. He made it 3-0 in the fifth with an RBI groundout. The 0-1. Outside 1-1. Yeah, Beloit at Peoria. Postponed due to wet grounds. At Modern Woodman Park, they'll play 2 tomorrow. Fort Wayne and Quad Cities will play 2 tomorrow. The Rattlers and... we've got a balk on McKenna. He was turning to throw to first base, but Briseño was not holding the runner on, so when he stepped off to throw to first base, it's a balk to allow Castillo to take second. That's a balk call that even I would have made. There's a called strike to Hall, and it's one ball and two strikes. Again, Beloit entered play today a half game up on Quad Cities, despite Quad Cities not playing for the last 2 days. Beloit had lost the last 2 days at Peoria. Here's the 1-2. Swing and a foul back. That's what makes the last couple of days so frustrating for the Rattlers. If they had won a couple of these games coming into tonight, they would be right up there. Instead, they're 2.5 back. They have a chance to get to 2 back with a win tonight. Still got some work to do as Hall lines one to third, and it's picked on a short hop by the third baseman Lugo. Nice play by Lugo. Took a hit away from Taden Hall, and there's one away as Castillo holds on at second base. A wild pitch has allowed Gonzalez to take second base with nobody out.
1: Second baseman Juan Baez.
0: And that is going to be that. Because Zion Rose, who has been a big part of the second half for Quad Cities, has delivered a walk-off RBI single. Quad Cities 5-4 win over Fort Wayne tonight. ...0-1 to Baez. Juan will take a strike and it's 0-2. So the Rattlers going to be trying to chase down Quad Cities and Beloit. Quad Cities at 25-18. They are now tied with Beloit. Beloit, though, at 26-19. Here's the 0-2. And Baez fouls it back. So Beloit will have the percentages on Quad Cities, I believe. The 0-2 pitch. Ground ball back up the middle. Ranging over to the shortstop side of second and making a nice play as De Andrade. Down to third goes Castillo as Baez is out 4-3. And Luis Lameda will bat. 6-0 Rattlers here. We're in the top of the ninth inning.
1: The fielder, Luis Lameda.
0: Lameda, been on base twice. Singled in the second, walked in the sixth. Officially 1-for-3 tonight for the Rattlers left fielder. Hasn't seen a lot of work out there in left field tonight. Dorsey had 9 strikeouts. Welch has 2. And the Rattlers with a 6-0 lead as Lameda sends one to left. Foul ball. 1-1. McKenna trying to get this game to the bottom of the ninth inning. Lameda trying to add another run for the Rattlers. It's a swing and a high fly ball left center field. It's going to be McDaniel, and he'll make the catch, and the inning comes to an end. Leadoff single by Castillo. He's left stranded. We go to the bottom of the ninth. Rattlers need 3 to pick up their first win of the series when we come back. Rattlers 6, Colonel 0 on the Timber Rattlers Broadcast Network.
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0: Jose Meneses is the new pitcher for the Wisconsin Timber Rattlers. He takes over for Chandler Welch. Welch works an inning and a third. Two strikeouts, zeros across the rest of his line, except for a hit batsman. So Meneses, with a 6-0 lead, is on for the 10th time for the Rattlers. He is 1-0 with a 4.26 earned run average, 8 walks, 13 strikeouts in 12 and two-thirds innings for the left-hander. And Meneses was all set to go against Quinn McDaniel, and then plate umpire Reginald Webb stepped out in front of home plate and charged Meneses with a pitch timer violation. McDaniel is 1-for-3 tonight with that bunt single in the second, a flyout and a strikeout. All three of his plate appearances were against Ethan Dorsey. 6-0 Rattlers in the ninth. Three outs from picking up their first win in this series and their fifth win on this road trip. Rattlers went 4-2 in Beloit. They're 0-3 to start this series in Cedar Rapids. Fouled off, and it's 0-1 to McDaniel. Meneses with his 2-1 nipped the inside corner, and it's 2-2. Last time out for Jose, pitched on the 11th. He worked an inning with a hit and two strikeouts. 17 pitches, 14 strikes in game one of this series on Tuesday. Left-hander's 2-2 pitch is a line drive right to Taden Hall. And the Rattler first baseman reaches up and spears it. And that's out number one here in the ninth inning. Rattler's fullback night coming up next Thursday at Neuroscience Group Field. The Rattlers wear their fullback jerseys on Thursday, August 20th on a Kraft Brews and Brats night. That is fullback jerseys. They're some of my favorites. 1940s-inspired retro jerseys. What would the papermakers' jerseys have looked like, had they been named the Timber Rattlers back in 1940 when they came into existence? We're going to get a pinch hitter here for Danny DeAndrade. Irvin Nunez will pinch hit. And he'll take a strike 0-1. This is the third different colonel to bat in this spot in the order. Byron Churio had a sacrifice bunt in the second and then left the game. Danny DeAndrade came in and went 0-for-2 with a flyout and a strikeout. Now Irvin Nunez will bat with one out and nobody on. And he'll take a strike, and it's 1-2.
11: Let's
0: scoreboard still has no count, but Nunez just turned and asked Reginald Webb what the count was. And now Manessis gets a swing and a miss, strike three, and that's a strikeout for Manessis. And there are two outs in the ninth.
1: Right fielder, Jason.
0: And now Jason Bass, the last shot here for the Colonels. He's one for two with a strikeout, a single, and a walk. Yeah, all those great promotions coming up. Check it out on the Rattlers website. Got 12-game homestands starting on Tuesday. Ticket office won't be open tomorrow, but the ticket office that never closes is the one that's on the Rattlers website. Check out the Rattlers ticket page there. You can get your tickets. Get on out to the ballpark. Final 12 games of the regular season. Called strike, and it's 1-1. Rattlers with a win tonight will move to within two games of Beloit and Quad Cities. Here's the 1-1. Inside, 1-2-1. Quad Cities pulling off a come-from-behind win. They got a run in the eighth and a run in the ninth to beat Fort Wayne tonight. Again, Beloit got rained out, or poor field conditions in Quad Cities. They'll play two tomorrow. Quad Cities and Fort Wayne will play a doubleheader tomorrow. They'll make up one of the games that got postponed the last 2 days. The other one was canceled. All right, 3-1 now. And Manessis gets a fly ball to right, slicing foul and out of play. And it's 3-2. This one will feel pretty nice for the Rattlers. Get it back in the win column with a pretty commanding 6-0 victory behind a great performance by Ethan Dorsey on the mound and three hits and 2 RBI from Strohsnyder. Ball off the outside corner, though, and this one will continue as Bass is aboard for the third time tonight, second walk, and Andy Lugo will bat. Remember, Bass was up with two outs and nobody on in the seventh inning. He was up 3-0 in the count against Dorsey. Dorsey came back and got it to within 3-2, but wound up walking him. And that was all for Dorsey tonight. There's a strike to Lugo, and it's 0-1. Check swing, he went around, and it's 0-2. Manessis trying to finish it off. Here he is. And that's a swing and a miss, strike three, and this one's over. Rattlers get shut out last night. They bounce back tonight with a 6-0 shutout of their own. They beat the Colonels and take their first win of the series on a Friday night at Veterans Memorial Stadium. Line score comes your way in 2 minutes. 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
0: Timber Rattlers get in the win column in this series in Cedar Rapids in a big way. 6-0, the Timber Rattlers get a combined five-hit shutout behind Dorsey, Welch, and Manessas. 2 walks, 13 strikeouts for Rattlers pitching tonight. Line score, 4 Wisconsin, 6 runs on 10 hits with no errors. The Rattlers left 11 on board. They were 3 for 14 with runners in scoring position. And a big night for Sawyer Strohsnyder. He was 3 for 4 with a walk, 3 runs scored, and a big 2-run single in the 8th inning that gave the Rattlers a much-needed cushion. Plus, Daniel Dickinson had a couple of doubles and a couple of RBI today, and Tatum Hall knocked in the other 2 runs for the Rattlers. For the Colonels, no runs on 5 hits with 1 error. They left 8 aboard. They were 0-for-4 with runners in scoring position. Ethan Dorsey, what a performance by him. 6 2/3 innings, 4 hits, no runs, 1 walk, 9 strikeouts, tying his single game high as a professional. Dorsey with the win, now 5-8. It was Justin Mitrovic. He gave up 1 run over 4 innings, but gets the loss. He falls to 2-1. 2 hours, 58 minutes, the time of the game in front of 3,017. Rattlers now 58-49 overall. They are 24-21 in the second half. The Colonels fall to 44-66 overall. They're 13-33 in the second half of the season. Rattlers win it today 6-0. Back with a check of the scores from the Midwest League and the Milwaukee Brewers system. And we'll also take a look at this one and a look ahead to tomorrow's Game 5. That's the Rattlers and the Colonels tomorrow night. But tonight, the Rattlers with a 6-0 victory. The post-game show comes your way in 90 seconds on your home for Wisconsin Timber Rattlers baseball. 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
0: It's time for the Wisconsin Timber Rattlers postgame show, coming to you today from the Lamers Bus Lines broadcast booth inside Veterans Memorial Stadium. The Wisconsin Timber Rattlers with a 6-0 victory over the Cedar Rapids Colonels tonight. Nice win for the Rattlers. They will move to within 2 games now of Beloit and Quad Cities. Beloit, like we talked about, got rained out, and Quad Cities with a big comeback tonight against Fort Wayne to get their win, and they are now even at the top of the West Division. We'll get to that in a moment. Right now, though, why don't we take a look at the scoreboards, and we will start it off with a look at the Brewers Farm Report brought to you by Greenstone Farm Credit Services. We'll check in on the Brewers game first since they just started. The Dodgers took a 1-0 lead in the bottom of the first inning on a Mookie Betts RBI single. That game is now going to the top of the third inning with the Dodgers still leading 1-0 over Milwaukee in game two of that series. In the rest of the Brewers farm system, brought to you by Greenstone Farm Credit Services, Nashville with a 9-1 victory over Indianapolis. Sal Frelick with a 3-run homer in that game for Nashville as he's on a rehab assignment from Milwaukee. Nashville with a 9-1 victory over the Indians in Nashville. And Coleman Crow, now 7-1, outstanding outing for Crow for the Sounds. Biloxi, they were up 4-1 after a Matt Wood grand slam in the bottom of the first inning. But Pensacola came back with 2 runs in the second. They got a run in the seventh, 4 in the eighth, and added 1 in the ninth. Biloxi lets one get away against the Blue Wahoos, 9-4 Pensacola over Biloxi. And down in the Carolina League, Wilson and Columbia. Wilson was up, they were up 2-0. I take that back. They were up 4-1. And then Columbia tied the game on a 3-run homer in the top of the eighth inning. Neither team scored in the ninth or the tenth. Columbia did not score in the 11th. And then it was Wilson winning the game on a walk-off, bases-loaded walk in the bottom of the 11th inning. It was a nice win. Juan Ortuño draws the walk to knock in the winning run for the Warbirds today. As a big day again for Braylon Antunez. He homered, knocked in two. And Elfrey Encarnacion and Ryan Mills both had a couple of hits. And Ortuño had 3 hits, scored a run, and knocked in the game winner for the Warbirds today down in Wilson. Now let's take a look at the Midwest League scoreboard brought to you by the Sports Medicine Center. Over in the East Division, West Michigan holds on for a 5-3 win over Lansing at home. And that win, coupled with the South Bend 6-2 win at Great Lakes, will tie West Michigan with the Loons at the top of the East Division heading into Saturday's games. Lake County, they scored 4 runs in the bottom of the eighth inning to break a 1-1 tie, and they would beat Dayton 5-1. In the West Division, Beloit at Peoria, they did not cancel the game. They postponed it due to wet grounds. They'll make it up as part of a doubleheader tomorrow. And Fort Wayne, they were up 3-0 in the first inning. They were up 4-2 after three. But those pesky River Bandits with a run in the fourth. They tied it with a run in the eighth. And it was an RBI single in the ninth inning by Zion Rose. And a 5-4 Quad Cities win over Fort Wayne. The Rattlers trying to get in the win column here in Cedar Rapids. And it was scoreless until the third inning with a leadoff single by Sawyer Strohsnyder. He was still at first with 2 outs. Luis Castillo walked. That put first and second. And then Tayden Hall with a single scores Strohsnyder. And it was 1-0 Wisconsin. Boy, and I'll tell you, that would be all that Ethan Dorsey would need today. Dorsey, 6 2/3 innings, 4 hits, 1 walk, 9 strikeouts on 90 pitches. The only walk he allowed was in the seventh inning. He had a 3-2 pitch with 2 outs to Jason Bass and walked him, and that was the end of his day. But, man, Dorsey, he was hit 96 on the in-stadium radar gun, and he was getting stronger as the game went on. Struck out the final 4 outs of the game were strikeouts for Dorsey. And plus he had a 3-0 lead because in the fifth inning, Strohsnyder doubled. Daniel Dickinson doubled him home. And then after a 1-out walk to Luis Castillo and a wild pitch, the Rattlers had Tayden Hall with an RBI grounder. That got Dickinson home, and the Rattlers were up 3-0. And in the eighth inning, Wisconsin 2 outs, nobody aboard. Blyberg Diaz reached on an error. Pena struck out but reached on a drop third strike. A wild pitch moved both runners into scoring position. And then Strohsteiner with his third hit of the game. Single into right field, scores both runs. Rattlers were up 5-0. Next batter was Dickinson. He doubled. Strohsteiner scored. Rattlers up 6-0. And it was a 6-0 final because Chandler Welch got the final out of the seventh. Pitched around a two-out single in the eighth. And then it was Jose Meneses pitching around a two-out walk in the ninth to close it out with his second strikeout and the Rattlers 13th as a team today. Rattlers win it by a final of 6-0 over Cedar Rapids. 6 runs, 10 hits, no errors, 11 left for the Rattlers. No runs, 5 hits, 1 error, 8 left for the Colonels. Dorsey the win, he's 5-8. Mitrovic the loss, he's 2-1. 2 hours, 58 minutes was the time of the game tonight. The Rattlers win this one in front of 3,017 fans. Rattlers are now 54-49 overall. They are 24-21 in the second half. They have pulled themselves to within 2 games of Beloit at the top of the division. And don't forget, Beloit and Quad Cities both have doubleheaders tomorrow, with the Rattlers a single game against the Colonels tomorrow night. Colonels with the loss fall to 13-33 in the half. They are 44-66 overall this season. Our next broadcast of Wisconsin Timber Rattlers baseball comes your way tomorrow. We'll be on the air with the Community Blood Center pregame show at 6:15. First pitch is at 6:35. The Timber Rattlers will go with Wandy Torres, who goes after his 8th win of the season. Wandy coming off of a very strong week at Beloit last week, where he had a start and a relief outing where he pitched 10 innings and was outstanding. He'll face Cesar Lares, who is 0-3 with a 13 ERA. Torres against Lares, the Rattlers against the Colonels tomorrow. We'll have it all for you starting with the Community Blood Center pregame show at 6:15 right here on the home of the Rattlers, WOSH. And that's going to do it for the postgame show on our broadcast tonight. So for Arthur spinning the dials back in the WOSH studios, this is Chris Merang saying thanks for listening, everybody. We hope you enjoyed the broadcast. We know you enjoyed the result tonight. The final score once again, the Wisconsin Timber Rattlers 6 and the Cedar Rapids Colonels 0. Have a pleasant rest of your Friday, everybody. We'll talk to you again tomorrow night right back here on the Wisconsin Timber Rattlers home radio station, News Talk 93.9 WOSH.
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22: From ABC News Tech Trends. OpenAI CEO Sam Altman is in Washington this week to preview his company's next-generation artificial intelligence models to lawmakers. It comes just days after two of OpenAI's internal models hacked into a third-party website without the company knowing. Altman is also likely to face questions about recent Chinese AI models, one of which, Moonshot's Kimi K3, performs comparably to the most advanced American models on the market. NVIDIA, SpaceX, Microsoft, Dell, and Adobe are among the companies joining forces on the Open Secure AI Alliance. The group's goal is to develop and promote open-source AI cybersecurity tools, meaning any developer can modify the source code of the tool to suit their own specific use case. And Nike's latest pair of slides are heated. The Air Zoom Hyper Slides can run 3 levels of heat and vibration through your feet in 15-minute intervals. With Tech Trends, I'm Mike Dubosky, ABC News.
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0: Packer. Luigi Mangione has pleaded guilty to two federal charges in an open court admitting to killing UnitedHealthcare CEO Brian Thompson in December of 2024. U.S. Attorney for the Southern District of New York, Jamie McDonald.
1: This was not a spontaneous act of violence. It was deliberate, calculated, and premeditated.
0: Seeking the maximum penalty in Indonesia. At least two people dead and collapsed buildings and homes after a powerful magnitude 7.7 earthquake off the coast. A hurricane warning in Hawaii as Tropical Storm Lala brews in the Pacific, making its way to the Big Island tomorrow. Reaction from Iran after President Trump said this.
2: Pretty soon I'll be declaring the Hormuz Strait a territory of the United States.
0: Iran's Deputy Foreign Minister for Legal and International Affairs responding, Iran neither fears threats nor cowers before displays of power. This is ABC News.
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15: From ABC News Tech Trends, super AI for everyone. That's the vision from Meta founder Mark Zuckerberg in a new essay where he envisions a future where anyone could have what he calls invention superpowers. He also pushes for making AI technology open source, putting him at odds with rivals from OpenAI and Anthropic. Zuckerberg says leaving AI in the control of a few companies or governments carries too many risks. AI left to its own devices is misbehaving again. The Australian Broadcasting Company says a man there asked an AI agent to get him a spot in one of his gym's morning classes. The agent, made by Anthropic, essentially hacked the booking software and kicked somebody else off the waiting list for the class. And Android users have a new app to try out. Aptoid appears to be the first rival app store that's officially available through the Google Play Store. Google has been fighting to be the only official app store for Android phones, but it's now allowing them after a years-long legal fight. With Tech Trends, Sherry Preston, ABC News.
6: Mostly cloudy skies tonight with a light east-northeast breeze. Temperatures fall into the lower 60s overnight with a quiet start to the weekend. With Storm Team 5, I'm meteorologist Tessa O'Brien.
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0: that big of a deal. It just was really kind of interesting. The actress plays Nala in The Lion King on Broadway as they celebrate coming up their 30th anniversary on Broadway. We'll talk with her, and we'll talk entertainment with Matt Wolf. Stay right there. America at Night.
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11: From ABC News Tech Trends, Google Wallet could soon help you get through security at airports a whole lot faster. Google now says its wallet is the first digital wallet to team with the TSA for its pre-check touchless ID system. It's been available at a few dozen airports, but only with select airlines. But over the next few weeks, the system is expanding to cover 100 airlines. You'll have to store your ID information and your boarding pass in Google Wallet, but then your phone is all you need at the security check. OpenAI wants more control over its artificial intelligence. The company now says it's partnered with hardware maker Broadcom to come up with its own AI chip that could allow OpenAI to cut how much it relies on chipmaker NVIDIA. And Honda may be ready to rev up a car that was last made 15 years ago. The Honda Element, the boxy mini SUV that developed a cult following, was discontinued in 2011. But now Automotive News says Honda is working on bringing it back as an electric vehicle in 2029. With Tech Trends, Dave Packer, ABC News.
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6: ABC News, I'm Dave Packer. Luigi Mangione has officially pleaded guilty to two federal charges, and in open court, he had admitted to killing UnitedHealthcare CEO Brian Thompson in December of 2024. Tears from Thompson's family inside the courtroom, but outside.
7: To some, Mangione became a folk hero, the face of their cause. But fewer supporters showed up, a few sobbing in the hallway. Still, as the Thompson family was rushed from the courthouse to a waiting car, chants of America loves Luigi.
6: ABC's Aaron Katursky. Tropical storm Lala on a collision course with Hawaii. It could become a Category 1 hurricane by Saturday morning. In Indonesia, at least two people dead and collapsed buildings and homes after a powerful magnitude 7.7 earthquake off the coast. The U.S. Army ordering a temporary stand down of all AH-64 Apache helicopter training flight operations pending an investigation into that deadly crash near Fort Hood, Texas. This is ABC News. President Trump is appealing his ballroom case all the way to the U.S. Supreme Court.
8: The administration's filing takes head-on the idea embraced by an appeals court panel that the president is not the owner of the White House, but merely a tenant. The administration's petition says that would make a judge the president's de facto landlord. Two lower courts have now ruled against Trump, saying Congress must authorize the ballroom before non-security-related construction can continue. The latest order is set to take effect next week unless the justices step in.
6: ABC's Stephen Portnoy. Evenflo is recalling nearly 23,000 Revolve 180 Lightmax NXT infant car seats manufactured before April 2025. Federal safety regulators say that seats might not recline, increasing the risk of injury in a crash. A new degree option at Arizona State is ruffling some feathers. The school has launched a bachelor's in content creation with courses covering on-camera presence and podcasting. Critics question the legitimacy and even value of the course. Dave Packer, ABC News.
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12: 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Lots of talk about a lot of AI at the latest Samsung Galaxy Unpacked event.
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12: Go a little smaller and you get the Z Fold 8, which starts at $1,900. The third phone introduced, also a foldable, the Z Flip 8, the smallest of the bunch with a price to match, starting at $1,200. With Tech Trends, I'm Mike Dubusky, ABC News.
15: Mostly sunny with a light breeze. Temperatures will be in the upper 60s to start, warming into those upper 70s by the afternoon with a chance for some spotty showers. With Storm Team 5, I'm meteorologist Tessa O'Brien.
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16: 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Steve Edwards here with Chamber Chatter, our monthly check-in with the Oshkosh Chamber of Commerce. Today we're talking with the Chamber about several exciting initiatives happening across the community, from helping local businesses embrace AI, or artificial intelligence, and new free training opportunities. And to lead us through this is Shannon Seaman, the Education and Talent Director. Shannon, at what point are you going to allow AI to take care of your presentation during the Chamber Chatter? Has that been decided yet?
17: That would be a lot easier for me, that's for sure.
16: We're going to lead off with AI. The Chamber is launching a new AI-focused programming. Mm-hmm. And we've been talking about this. You're going to help us dig deeper into this from both what Rob Klayman and Grace Burdick have, you know, the last couple of months, they've kind of introduced this, what the Chamber is organizing. Can you explain to us what inspired the decision to make AI a priority for our local businesses here?
17: Absolutely. So I run a program called Amplify, which is our technology program for the Oshkosh Chamber. And we have been diving into quite a few things lately, but obviously AI is the topic of the moment. It's on everybody's lips because it is, you know, it's changing lives. It's changing industry. It's really going to change the future of work. So we at Amplify and at the Chamber have been looking at ways that we can help to amplify the message, I guess, if you will. And the biggest thing that we see out in kind of the world and that we're hearing is that although people are aware of what AI is and some people are using it, the actual implementation of AI within businesses, especially small businesses, medium-sized businesses, is just it's falling behind. It's lacking. Mm-hmm. Maybe people are not jumping on and really getting into it, but or people are getting the programs but they're not using them the way that they could be. To really get an ROI on that investment. So yeah. What we are looking to do is to help provide a space for that to happen.
16: When you mention the words artificial intelligence to students in college at this time, they might kind of look at you a little like kind of a little upset that something might be taking jobs in the future. How does that look in our workspace here? Is it a threat to that? Is it something that is built to improve our current workspace without taking jobs? What does that look like?
17: Sure, it's obviously going to change jobs, right? But the value of AI is not in replacing jobs. The value in AI is taking tasks that are mundane, that are not necessarily using the value of people's brains, and handing them over to a machine to do, essentially leaving us to be the creative forces behind things, to actually use our brains, our creativity, our logical thinking, our skills to really, you know, hopefully improve the workspace. And if you pay attention, our workforce is dwindling. There's a whole generation that's going to be retiring out, and there are not as many people being born to replace those jobs. So having an augmented reality, an augmented version of what work can look like, can actually be a really huge benefit moving forward, because it's replacing some of those things that, you know, drive us crazy and put us to sleep at our desks every day.
16: Chamber Chatter with Shannon Seaman from the Oshkosh Chamber of Commerce, Education and Talent Director, where you've partnered with the U.S. Chamber of Commerce Foundation in bringing small business basics, BAI basics, to the region. Is this something that has come out from your 5-star accreditation from the national level? Is this something that you just set your sights on, say, hey, we're going to take a look at this?
17: It was something that I saw and I thought fit perfectly into what Amplify is and what we want to be moving forward. So I actually applied for a grant, and we were awarded that grant through the U.S. Chamber. We are one of two chambers in Wisconsin to get this grant. And it is actually giving us a really great starting point for AI education for our small businesses. It is free to everybody. We cannot have it just be membership driven. And this is really a chance for us to get the basic principles and just a couple of tools into anybody's hands.
16: Small business basics, BAIS, basics to the region. I look at it and it makes sense. It's trying to get a little difficult to relay across the radio. But you know what? You said it's a free opportunity. You said it was the first step towards launching Amplify AI Academy. Now, this education is getting a little bit deep into it now. Tell me, what does this look from your perspective as you launch something brand new in this kind of space?
17: It's really exciting. I mean, this to us is a great jumping off point. This small business basics from the U.S. Chamber is a great beginning level, but we realize that there are so many more levels, and technology changes literally by the minute. So we want to have a space where we can keep learning and keep teaching and keep providing that value to the businesses in this area, and the entrepreneurs, etc., where if they have certain things that they would like to be using AI for or like to be using technology for in general, hopefully we can take those things and turn them into workshops create workshops that really get skills into people's hands and get them using and maximizing their impact with using technology.
16: This free training, the Small Business Basics, is coming August 27th. It's 9 to 11 a.m. at the Culver Family Welcome Center. You said it's free.
17: Yes.
16: And open to local businesses to participate in this. Can you provide maybe one or two things that we might learn? How can we improve ourselves or our own business?
17: So the things that you're going to learn at this basics training are kind of ideas on what AI can do and what it can't do. It's really some of the foundations of kind of where it comes from and the areas within a small business that it can help. It breaks it down into about five areas that that kind of any business can break down that would use it for. It's a great

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0: 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Workforce development remains a key focus, and you're part of the education side of this. What is the, again, explain to us, what is the Future U Career Expo? Why is it such an important event for local students?
2: The Future U Career Expo is, it is a chance for our local 8th grade students to gain insight into career possibilities. So really a huge part of education and workforce development is talent development. So we need our students to have direction in life and to know what they want to do, or at least get ideas on what they want to do. Mm-hmm. So Future U is a career expo. It is an exploration, and it's a great chance for hands-on interactions with local businesses to get really an idea of what people are doing in those businesses that we're driving by every day, because that is something that really, well, now with, you know, kids having their heads in phones too, mm-hmm. you know, you can drive around a community and you see these big buildings, but you really have no idea what's going on inside. And Oshkosh is a plethora of really amazing products and businesses and places where kids can aspire to work and become, you know, really, really great, you know, have great careers.
0: From tech to manufacturing, it's a great corridor to be into. And nearly 800 eighth grade students, along with high school students, will attend this this career event. Where is it going to be held again? November 10th.
2: Yeah, so we are having it at Sunnyview Expo Center again. We have enough we have enough businesses, hopefully, to fill mm-hmm. up that space and give us a nice example of all the things that we can do around here.
0: It's hands-on opportunities. We actually had some students read some scripts from the radio station we had on site with WOSH. I had a great time. You know, it's everything from individuals that may not want to use their hands in manufacturing, or maybe their brains in such a capacity in the technology field. There's a lot of different opportunities on that site. Maybe you want to highlight one or two businesses that you are looking forward to having there.
2: Oh, absolutely. So it's such a great event. We actually have two co-sponsors so far. We're looking for one more still, but we have Ganther Construction and UWO are both co-sponsoring this event. So those two are really great examples of construction field and UWO, all of the different areas that they have programs that they're running. We have healthcare is a huge one. I love their booths. They have tons of really great interactive things, but mm-hmm. really everything from healthcare, technology, like you had said. Mm-hmm. We have manufacturing. We have, you know, Oshkosh Corp is there with some trucks that you can get in and check out. There's the, you know, truck driving, truck, mm-hmm. you know, repair, etc., automotive. There is just a plethora of things. It's really everything from the restaurant, hospitality industry. There are technically 14 career clusters. It used to be 16, but they're massaging those around a little bit. And we try to get a little bit of a smattering from every single area that you could go into that's around here.
0: The Future U Career Expo, November 10th at Sunnyview Expo Center. I'm sure your 8th grader, or your soon-to-be 8th grader here, as we lead into the school year, we'll be talking about that in the next couple of months. Our Chamber Chatter with Shannon at the Chamber of Commerce, the Education and Talent Director. We're going to take a break here and back with some involvement in Link to Learn, the Chamber's Workforce and Education Engagement Initiative. That's coming up at the end of September. It's Chamber Chatter on WOSH.
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1: From ABC News, Tech Trends. A whole lot of AI at I.O., Google's annual developer conference, focusing heavily on its artificial intelligence projects and tools. Sir Demis Hassabis is a Nobel laureate, Google DeepMind co-founder and CEO, and has been working on AI for decades. He tells ABC News he understands the worries about AI's growing energy demands, but
2: I believe AI is actually going to be one of the best technologies for environmental concerns. I think AI in the next 10 years is going to save far more energy than it uses.
1: And he says,
2: sometimes I compare it to, you know, it's going to be 10 times the impact of the Industrial Revolution, and maybe 10 times faster.
1: Which could leave some workers behind.
2: This is where I feel like broader society, civil society, academia, social sciences need to come together to try and chart out how do we as humanity want the next stage to go. The future's not written.
1: With Tech Trends, Chuck Sievertson, ABC News.
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4: 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It is our monthly check-in with the Chamber of Commerce, our Chamber Chatter. Shannon from the Chamber is here, the Education and Talent Director. Can you explain to us, it's coming up at the end of September, it's called the Link to Learn program. And help it, and I understand it bridges that gap between education and our business community. What is Link to Learn?
5: Sure. Link to Learn is a networking event that we started a few years back, and it is a really great opportunity for our local business leaders to get into the schools. We're going to have it at Oshkosh West. So the basic premise of this is that we get individuals from different areas that come in, and they talk with the teachers that are actually teaching the things that they are doing in the everyday world. So this, like you had said, it bridges the gap. So you're having industry leaders that are actually talking directly to the teachers that are in the classrooms. The idea behind this particular one that's coming up on September 25th is Let's Make It Happen. So we are really looking for instances that teachers are using this time and this event to highlight ways that local businesses can really help them learn, help them teach, help them make sure that they're teaching the right things. So this is really a great opportunity for businesses to really shape what that next generation of our workforce looks like, because we are teaching, or, you know, really, really get a hands-on chance to take part in what they're learning.
4: Yeah. As we are doing some college searches with my soon-to-be senior here, we've noticed that, especially in the engineering colleges, those companies, they're providing that technology, the equipment, for college students to actually work on, to learn on, and suddenly, you know what? Upon graduation, they know exactly what to do. They can be placed right in that position, immediate hires, because they already know the equipment. As this program, this Link to Learn program, has been developed, how have you seen Oshkosh students specifically, how has their career readiness improved?
5: Sure, we have definitely had some impactful donations from local businesses to the classrooms that have made a difference in like what you said, you know, having some of those actual cutting edge pieces of equipment that they're learning on. And there's also the chances for these industry businesses to come in and talk to the students directly and teach things that a classroom teacher might not have exposure to or might not be seeing on a day-to-day basis because they are in a classroom. They might have great knowledge set, but you know, that everyday industry, you know, work and experience is going to be different. It's going to be a different education, and the students are going to pay attention differently as well, because, you know, their teacher is their teacher and they expect a certain set of knowledge from them. But when you have somebody come in that's an actual industry professional, there is a different, you know, there's a different stigma with that.
4: You definitely want to take advantage of those instances when you've got the professionals in your schools to ask some questions, engage them, because they are happy to give you the behind the scenes on what they do on a daily basis. This Link to Learn is Friday, September 25th. So during the school year at Oshkosh West High School, Is it rotate around the schools? Is it something that is once a year at this location and then it's North? How does this work?
5: So we have had it at both West and at North in the past. This year, they are having a little construction at North, so we will be probably having it at, I think, at West, and then either we might be having it possibly at a middle school. We might be going back to West. It's also a chance for us to have the industry professionals go into the classrooms and actually see what's in there. So that lends exactly to what you were saying before. You know, if they walk into that classroom and realize that all of this stuff is really outdated, or that the spaces that they have to work are you know, really subpar or something like that, you know, they're going to see things that, you know, maybe they have the capacity to change, which is really impactful.
4: We're going to come back with Shannon and talk again about the last few days before the Oshkosh Chamber Classic, the golf outing on August 17th, and wrap up our chamber chatter here on WOSH.
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4: News Talk 93.9 and 1490 WOSH. I'm Steve Edwards, back one more time with our chamber chatter. We have Shannon Seaman from the chamber here, the Education and Talent Director. Looking ahead, we've talked about AI. We've talked about how students are getting their hands on a look at the Career Expo. This Link to Learn is actually going into the schools. What are the chamber's biggest priorities for supporting our workforce, our business development, our growth in Oshkosh over the next few years? I mean, AI is one of the things that you're putting a big focus on.
5: Absolutely. I think that education in the business space is very important. Having access to ideas and actual impactful ways to use something like AI is a huge bonus for businesses, and something that isn't necessarily, you know, easily accessible, even though it's around. Mm-hmm. So that is definitely, you know, a driving force. But also, always, we are always trying to really expose our upcoming workforce, our upcoming talent track, to all the opportunities that are around them. Really, exposure is the biggest thing. So we were just talking about this in our early morning meeting, that seven times, you have to hear something seven times mm-hmm. before it really catches on and really grasps you necessarily. It's a marketing concept. So right. If you think about that as a young person trying to figure out what you want to do, like the exposure to things, you know, you can't get too much exposure to all the opportunities that are out there for you, and you know, to really open your mind to what you could do. So that's a driving force always.
4: When you tell me dinner's ready, I only need to know that once, and I'll be ready to go right there. Shannon Seaman, the chamber chatter here. The alliteration is killing me today. The Chamber Classic has sold out this year. That is coming August 17th at Lake Breeze Golf Club. What does that show at the level of participation? This is a growing event.
5: Right. We have had some really, really great years with our Chamber Classic. It is probably the biggest event of the year, I think. The biggest event that, you know, people really come to outside of our annual meeting. And I mean, obviously our business expo is pretty big too, but this is really cool because it's, you know, you're outside, you're enjoying each other's company. It's a great networking opportunity. Mm-hmm. And the people in our office have been putting a lot of work into getting some really amazing raffle prizes and really, really great products for people to be bidding on, etc. It's obviously a great, I don't know how to say this. It's a great part of what we do. Yeah. It's a great, you know, part of what makes us be able to keep going.
4: Well, it gets you out of the office.
5: Yeah,
4: that's kind of nice. On a Monday, no less.
5: I'm not complaining.
4: Monday, August 17th, that's the Chamber Classic Golf Outing. Even though it is sold out, sponsorships, raffle basket donations, you're accepting them. How can we get involved? How can we still?
5: Yeah, absolutely. I mean, the raffle baskets, especially, like I just said, you know, that's a big deal, you know, to walk out of there with some of the great stuff that people around here donate. And that obviously is brand recognition and a really great opportunity to get your brand out there in front of some, you know, quite a few people.
4: Shannon, thank you so much for being a part of this. She is the Education and Talent Director at the Oshkosh Chamber of Commerce. It is our monthly chamber chatter. I'm sure we'll hear more about the AI technology as we lead into the fall season. Talk more about the Future U Career Expo in November as well. I'm sure there's plenty of information on your social media and on the website as well for the Chamber of Commerce for all this information. All right. Thank you so much, Shannon, and we'll see you next time for Chamber Chatter.
5: Sounds great. Thanks.
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4: This is News Talk 93.9 and 1490 WOSH. It's Northeast Wisconsin Focus. Special guests in the studio that don't come around the studio very often, so it's kind of nice to hear more about the Winnebago Area Literacy Council. We have the Executive Director, Chu Pang. Chu, thank you very much for visiting. And also Emma Thompson, the Assistant Director for the Winnebago Area Literacy Council. I'll be quite honest, it's something I don't know very much about. Chu, can you please give me a little bit of a background of what the Literacy Council in the county does and what you're up to lately?
6: Yes, definitely. Thank you, Steve, for having us. So my name is Chu. I'm the kind of newish, you know, executive director here at the Winnebago Area Literacy Council. So we've been in the area since 1989. So actually it's quite a mature organization, mm-hmm. and we've been serving the community. Since then, we provide free adult learner center services, so ranging from, you know, language literacy services, and we recently also started doing financial literacy and digital literacy and a variety of classes, and we focus more on adult and families.
4: So this has something to do with like the large immigrant population in this county. Is that how it always has been, or has it evolved into that over time?
6: Yes. So when it was founded in 1989, like I said, it was largely, you know, to serve the Hmong refugee resettlement that the region has received, right? So we did a lot of one-on-one tutoring then. And since then, the Oshkosh has been one of the largest refugee resettlement outside of Milwaukee in Wisconsin area.
4: Yeah.
6: So it just so happened, right? Like our mission is to eliminate barriers to literacy. So we serve everybody.
4: Yeah.
6: But 90% of our population right now are immigrant and refugees.
4: And like you said, it started with the Hmong population in the late 1980s and into the 90s. But how has that evolved as far as what populations from other countries are being brought into this area?
6: Yes. Yeah, so more recently, we've been serving a lot of people. Our largest right now is between Democratic Republic of Congo and South Sudan.
4: Yeah.
6: That's, you know, largely the immigration trends we see here in this region, and followed by equally Mexico and Nicaragua and other, you know, Central American countries that mm-hmm. Resettle here. And we also have a sizable population from Myanmar, which I'm originally from. So it's a pleasure for me to serve as the executive director of this organization where, you know, we serve people from my home country.
4: Right.
6: And many, many other. Actually, we have about 27 different languages spoken among our learners.
4: How many did you say?
6: 27.
4: 27 different languages.
6: Yes.
4: Emma Thompson, the assistant director for the Literacy Council. You've been with this group for how long?
7: Just about 2 years.
4: And are you fluent in all 27 different languages?
7: Unfortunately, I am not. I'm actually the only member of our staff that doesn't speak a second language fluently.
4: That is a challenge, right? When you have populations from so many different countries and languages that most of us may have not even known mm-hmm. existed, right? Different names for different languages of mm-hmm. countries. How do you find that initial connection where we have, let's say we have a group from Sudan coming in, the language there, they are not English speaking. How do you find that connection? How do you find someone who's English and that type of language?
7: Yeah, definitely. I think that you get really good at nonverbal communication and being able to use hands or symbols. We use a lot of pictures as well as plain language and simple words mm-hmm. in like all of our materials. I think we also sometimes rely on translation and interpretation. We try to have like flyers and brochures for our programming translated, and then offer interpretation for special programming where we can. Just language access is a focus mm-hmm. for us and definitely a priority.
4: What kind of services does the Literacy Council specifically provide? You said it's, you know, there's some financial aspects to mm-hmm. as well, but are we teaching a language? Or are we trying to just understand a culture? What are you specializing in?
6: Mm-hmm. Yeah, I mean, I say we do both, right? Literacy, the way that we conceptualize literacy at the Literacy Council is not only about reading and writing. It's about having a knowledge of how to navigate the modern world, right? And that mm-hmm. involves language. For many of our immigrant and refugee learners, that is primarily language, right? Learning English. But that also means knowing how to navigate the credit debit systems mm-hmm. in the U.S., right? Mm-hmm. And knowing how to also navigate the technology these mm-hmm. days in order for you to work in a modern workplace. So that really all about everything. So to give you an example, recently, just this summer, we launched a new program called GROW, which is a gardening for resilience, opportunity, and wisdom. Mm-hmm. We wanted to be clever with the words, right? We are the word people here. And so that is the program where we built a community garden. So you might ask, like, what is there to do with literacy and gardening and food, right? Okay. But we are growing crops and vegetables that are specific to our learners' culture. Okay. So that not only we are teaching them English, but they are also teaching us some kind of knowledge about their home country and, like you just said, with culture, right?
4: Yeah.
6: And in the process of that, the children who are being born and raised here of these learners, they get to also learn about their parent heritage culture.
4: Right.
6: And also, through that process, they also get access to food that reminds them of home,
4: right.
6: And being able to have a space that they can also feel belong in Oshkosh. So that program actually just won an award from our nation, statewide organization right. called Wisconsin Literacy as the most innovative program of the year. So thinking right. about literacy outside of the box, right? So we're thinking about science literacy, STEM literacy, and also family literacy because it's mother and children,
4: okay.
6: and also language literacy, right? So yeah.
4: We're speaking with Executive Director Chu Pang from the Winnebago Area Literacy Council and Emma Thompson, the Assistant Director. We're going to take a break. I'm going to come back and find more about, you know, you mentioned it. This is the melting pot. This has not changed over 250 years. We are the melting pot of the world, all these cultures, and specifically in the Winnebago area. I'd like to learn more about how you interact with more of the larger statewide, maybe regional or even national level of this, and a very special event in September called Spellbound. That is all coming up on Northeast Wisconsin Focus on WOS.
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11: ABC News, I'm Dave Packer. Luigi Mangione has officially pleaded guilty to two federal charges, and in open court, he had admitted to killing UnitedHealthcare CEO Brian Thompson in December of 2024. Tears from Thompson's family inside the courtroom, but outside.
12: To some, Mangione became a folk hero, the face of their cause. But fewer supporters showed up, a few sobbing in the hallway. Still, as the Thompson family was rushed from the courthouse to a waiting car, chants of America loves Luigi.
11: ABC's Aaron Katursky. Tropical storm Lala on a collision course with Hawaii. It could become a Category 1 hurricane by Saturday morning. In Indonesia, at least two people dead and collapsed buildings and homes after a powerful magnitude 7.7 earthquake off the coast. The U.S. Army ordering a temporary stand down of all AH-64 Apache helicopter training flight operations pending an investigation into that deadly crash near Fort Hood, Texas. This is ABC News.
13: Mostly sunny with a light breeze. Temperatures will be in the upper 60s to start, warming into those upper 70s by the afternoon with a chance for some spotty showers. With Storm Team 5, I'm meteorologist Tessa O'Brien.
4: We're back again here on News Talk 93.9 and 1490 WOSH. I'm Steve Edwards, Chu Pang, Executive Director of the Winnebago Area Literacy Council, and Emma Thompson, Assistant Director there. We talked about how the Literacy Council is introducing language and nonverbal skills, and also how to really interact with this culture. It is the melting pot, like I mentioned. I'm the type of person, I will try any type of food out there. If I go to a different country, different culture, I'll try it. I may not like it, but I will. I've even tried octopus, very salty, very rubbery, but I enjoy
6: octopus.
4: It. I'll try it. I'll try it again. So tell me more about how the culture interacts with its community. In Winnebago County specifically, are you heading any type of, like, meet your neighbor type of activities? Kind of merging heritages and cultures, and to kind of introduce the new population in this area.
6: We haven't really done like meet your neighbor or kind of type thing, but last year, you know, thinking about the national political landscape, right, there has been a lot of misconception and misunderstanding about immigrants and right newcomers in our communities, not just in Oshkosh, across the country. So we started also running a monthly public dialogue series called Immigration Learning Circles. So we invite different scholars and experts, and also people with lived experiences, people who've been through the immigration journey, to come and then talk about their experiences. So it's, you know, from different regions of the world, right? So so we get to kind of engage in this conversation and learn about those different backgrounds and what are the things that people have been through, different immigration pathways that people come to U.S., right? Sometimes you may think that you see a different looking person on the streets and you think they're illegal, but that may not necessarily be true. And we also learn that sometimes we say immigrants and refugees and people are not exactly sure what's the difference, right? Okay. Why is this person a refugee, and what is the difference between refugee and asylum? So there's so many more things to unpack. So that's something we started doing. And actually also last month, or in May, that series was nominated by our state rep Lori Palmieri to the Wisconsin Alliance of Civic Trust for providing these civic dialogues, and we win the award called a Civic Visionary Award for that series, for creating the spaces for people to engage in those conversations.
4: You know, it's sometimes it can be difficult for people. You don't look like me. You speak differently, and it's like, you know, you want to. I don't want to interact with someone like that, right? And you have these unconscious biases. I'm sure you speak about as well. How do the immigrants or refugees look at, first of all, the United States, their immigration policies and procedures, and also locally here in Winnebago County? How are we perceived on the national level and locally here as well?
6: The American people?
4: Yeah.
6: That is an interesting question. I mean, overall, I would say, you know, the people that we have come across at the Literacy Council, they're very grateful, and they're very, thankful for the fact that they are here, because we are also working with people who've been through war zones, who grew up in refugee camps. So for them to come to a place like Oshkosh and be able to get a job through the help from Literacy Council or other people, we also help them get a tutor, right? So they became friends. And so to have that community for people to come from a place and time of uncertainties, sometimes that is a privilege, and many of us don't realize that having the stability and sense of community and right family, that in itself is a privilege. And so I feel like our learners, every time we come across, they're very, you know, they enjoy coming to Literacy Council, even outside of our classes. They just hang out and, you know, make friends with the staff, like Emma and me and other people, make friends with, like, people in Oshkosh. And sometimes we wish that, right, like, that could be a little bit more, stronger. If we could get a bit more intermingling, or just, right, don't look at people in differently, right? Because we live in Oshkosh. I'm new to Oshkosh. I've been here for just about 3 years, and sometimes it could be alienating, right, when you're new to a community. Sure. For whoever, if you move to a new place, you will understand, right? So think about when you also don't speak the language at all and you don't understand how things are. It could be very, very scary and could be very intimidating. But they are generally very, very, right, Emma? Very grateful.
4: Well, after a week-long trip down to the southeastern portion of the U.S., some portions of West Virginia are kind of feel like an alien land to me. You know, different you know, people speak differently down in that area, right?
6: Yes.
4: It's even in the United States, but we learn from each other. We can understand each other as well, and it's great. We are grateful to have that the injection of other cultures and people in this area to share in this experience that we have in the United States. And it is, we are grateful for something like this. Chu Pang, Executive Director of the Winnebago Area Literacy Council, and Emma Thompson, the Assistant Director. Are we the only literacy council in this county, or do you interact with something more statewide, regionally, or even nationally too?
7: Yeah, we are the only literacy council in Winnebago County, but there is Fox Valley Literacy up in Appleton, and there are literacy councils across the state and across the country. We are member organizations of Wisconsin Literacy, which is a statewide, and then there's also Pro Literacy, which is national. And so there are a lot of other literacy councils out there doing similar and different and also really great work. And we love to be able to chat with them and collaborate and get to know each other. And it's always good to be able to talk to someone else who's doing the same work as you. And you can kind of talk about what's working well for you and what you're struggling with and get that same perspective. So, yeah, we have great relationships with other literacy councils in the area. And always.
4: You learn from them, too. I mean, you have local challenges that you have to figure out. Because of the local populations that you're dealing with versus somewhere maybe in Minnesota or in the Dakotas or even Florida where different heritage, different culture is coming to those areas compared to here.
7: Right. Yeah. Resettlement looks different in different areas. There's different.
4: You tell them about the winters here when you suggest places to live, though, right?
7: Yes, definitely. I think winters, it can be an adjustment for a lot of people. And we're able to help people get coats and boots and get them prepared for that. But it's always an adjustment. Some people really love winter, though. I know I've talked to a few people who said that they'd never seen snow before moving here, and they love it, and it's their favorite.
4: We still wonder what this stuff is coming out of the sky ourselves. You know, you may not even realize that you may already be contributing to the church that I go to collects funds and clothing for refugees that are coming new to this area. Things like you're right, snow boots and coats, heavy coats. You got to remember that type of thing when you're coming to this area. So even your church or organization that you are involved in may be interacting with the Literacy Council in some way. We have them here, the Winnebago Area Literacy Council, Chu Pang, the Executive Director, and Emma Thompson, Assistant Director. We're going to come back one more time. There's a very special event at the end of September, an adult spelling bee. I was pretty good back in grade school myself. This might be a challenge for me, though, now. Spellbound is coming. We'll hear more about that on WOSH.
14: Every marriage hits a lull sooner or later. It can happen days, weeks, even months or years after your wedding. But one day, the excitement you felt together gives way to the dullness of routine. Husbands and wives get bored with each other. Relationships get stuck in a rut. And we don't always know how to break ourselves free. We need a strategy that we can return to again and again to navigate the different stages of our marriage. Here's a helpful tip to inject some new life into your marriage. Try something new. Studies show that experiencing something new together is like opening a window to your relationship and letting fresh air come in. One study broke couples into groups and tested the effect of different experiences on their marriage. One group shared a typical date night together, like a nice dinner and a movie, but another group spent 90 minutes a week trying new things. Some went hiking for the first time or took dance lessons. One couple Velcroed themselves together and went through an elaborate obstacle course. The couples who tried new things reported higher levels of connection, intimacy, and feelings of romance than those who enjoyed a routine date night. They talked more, they touched more, they looked each other in the eye more and connected at a deeper level. Give it a try. If you're stuck in a rut, carve out a new groove, one that breathes life into your marriage. For Focus on the Family, I'm Jim Daly.
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18: We've talked a lot about ultra-processed foods, and here is one more reason to pay close attention to what you eat. New study out of Australia found that bumping up your ultra-processed food intake by just 10% a day, we're talking a small bag of chips, was linked to a, quote, measurable drop in attention and a higher risk of dementia. And here's the part that really surprised me. This held true even for people eating an otherwise healthy Mediterranean-style diet. In other words, you can't just cancel out the junk with a good salad. If that sounds discouraging, let me give you some good news. It's never too late to improve your diet. Researchers found that swapping ultra-processed foods for whole foods over several years lowered the risk of cognitive decline. So midlife even can be a great time to start. Read the labels and reach for the real stuff. I'm Dr. Sanjay Gupta, helping you live a better life.
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3: 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It's Northeast Wisconsin Focus, and speaking with the Winnebago Area Literacy Council, their annual fundraiser, and it takes funds to keep the efforts of your organization going. It is called Spellbound. It is an adult spelling bee. It is coming Thursday, September 24th. Chu, this is... Tell me a little bit about the idea behind bringing this. Is this an annual event, something brand new for you?
4: This is annual event. Like I said, just as the organization being in the community since 1989, Spellbound has been a community, also a celebration for more than 10 years, I want to say, even before my time. So it kind of started out as a smaller event, but now we welcome about 300 to between 300 and 400 attendees. And it's a team games, right? We have last year, we kind of transitioning from purely spelling into also cultural trivia. Mm-hmm. And then, the answer to the trivia is the word that you have to spell. So I can give a hint of one of the questions, which we're not going to include this year, okay, because it was a question last year, was like, what is the official language of Rwanda?
3: You got me there. I don't know. There might be a W involved in the name of the word, I'm guessing.
4: You're right. Yes. Yes. So the answer is Kinyarwanda.
3: Okay.
4: Right? So, okay, you get the answer right, and you also get to spell it. And if you get if you can also spell it, then your team receive a point.
3: Okay.
4: So that's how the game
3: Are a lot of points awarded in an event like this?
4: There
3: for
4: are
3: correct answers?
4: There are a lot of points, and people really get serious, right?
3: Yeah.
4: We have very teams that have been coming to Spellbound for many, many years. There are new teams, right, just for fun. So it's really a fun spelling if you are nerdy, right? You like to also learn about world cultures, yeah, right? Because that's really fun. And then you also get to contribute to a good cause like Literacy Council, because yeah, all of our programming, like I said earlier, the services are all free to everybody. We don't charge a dime, so all the proceeds that we will receive as Spellbound go back to our learners and anybody who need help with literacy, and not just the language literacy, but it's also financial, digital help, etc. Yeah.
3: Yeah. Spellbound for Literacy 2026 is Thursday, September 24th at the Oshkosh Convention Center. It's a 5 o'clock start with the doors, and the games begin after 6. Is there room to be involved anymore? Emma, how do we be a part of this?
5: Yes, definitely. We would love to have anyone who's interested in attending. We have tickets and tables for sale. If you're also a local business or someone, we're also taking donations for our raffle baskets and silent auction. Mm-hmm. We always need great volunteers at the event. I'd say there's many ways to get involved, and we'd love to have anyone. It's a fun night. It's really, truly a celebration of literacy and of our work and coming together and a community time, and it's always fun, and people get really competitive with the spelling, which helps with the fun.
3: On the event website, I see photos of wine being raffle paddled off, and so I'm interests mm-hmm. me right away. So there's a lot of different ways that you can get involved. So what you're saying is, don't be afraid of the spelling portion of this. There's a lot more involved.
5: Definitely,
3: you don't have to worry about the spelling if you just want to raise your paddle for wine and other gifts out there, right?
5: Exactly.
3: I like that. You can get involved with Spellbound for Literacy. It's the Winnebago Area Literacy Council. Where are you? Where is the building located? Is it near the library or is it in there?
4: Yeah, we used to be in the library.
3: Oh, okay.
4: In 2024, we moved out. So we're in the U.S. Bank building,
3: okay,
4: right across from the convention center. We're in the second floor. in the second, the Suite 202. So you can take the elevator. But we also operate out of a church in Oshkosh. We operate out of St. Andrew's Church, the community garden that I was mentioning. Our women and children program operates over there in the garden.
3: Speaking with Chu Peng and Emma Thompson from the Winnebago Area Literacy Council, Spellbound, September 24th. And you mentioned that the funding, especially this year, is important. You have some challenges from some federal funds as well. Can you expand on that, please?
4: Yes. So Spellbound, we've been raising funds for many, many years for the Literacy Council. And this year is especially important because starting in 2025, we will notify by the federal government that the federal support for literacy services will be ending this year. So by September, we are projecting to lose, and it's been confirmed, to lose $120,000 towards all of our programming. So we're really hoping to, work with our supporters, right? People who care about the literacy, people who care about people thriving in our community to come and celebrate the night and celebrate the importance of literacy for people too.
3: What does that loss of funding represent, maybe as a percentage or of your operating costs?
4: Yeah, I would say is about 25% to 30% of our annual operating
3: very
4: budget.
3: Significant,
4: it is really significant. Yes.
3: How does that? I mean, what is if you didn't have a fundraising effort like Spellbound or maybe some other things that you're working on? What does that mean for the organization itself? What would not happen? What would you may have to cut back on?
4: We'll have to cut a lot of our services. Right now, we have a total of 8 English language classes that are free for the learners, right? So we'll have to significantly reduce down. We'll have to reduce the staff and reduce also the various special literacy services that we provide, like I was saying, right? Other additional, also we do language access, like Emma was talking about earlier, on making sure some of the essential services to be translated into people's languages as they are learning English, right? Mm-hmm. So all of those additional support we will not be able to provide. And all of the support that we also do, like transportation, right? Free childcare that we provide so that people could learn, those we are right now not able to provide once those federal funds go away.
3: This Spellbound for Literacy, I'll mention this again, and I'll have this posted on the WOSH Facebook page. It is September 24th, Oshkosh Convention Center. You can get in touch with the Winnebago Area Literacy Council for tickets and how to be even a sponsor or provide some raffle prizes for that as well. Thank you very much. This is kind of eye-opening. Sometimes you don't know about, you see a name on a billboard or on the front of a building, and you're like, I really don't know what they do. And now we do. Winnebago Area Literacy Council. Thank you, Chu Peng, Executive Director and Assistant Director Emma Thompson. Thank you very much for spending time with us.
5: Thank you.
4: Thank you.
3: All right.
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8: 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The miracle? It united civil liberties left and the don't tread on me right. These folks agree on nothing. Now they agree on Flock. That's not a controversy. That's a perfect storm. Yesterday, Flock CEO felt the heat. New limits on police access. His words were not Big Brother. Too late. Vandals are ripping cameras right off the poles. Cities and HOAs are canceling contracts. Flock's bracing for serious losses. And here's the kicker. The government's plate readers, still up. Still scanning, still watching you drive to Target. Guess when the whole country gives you the bird, the Flock scatters. Get more tech news that you can use with my free newsletter, getkim.com. When police search the car of the man who assassinated a Minnesota lawmaker and her husband in their own home, they found a notebook. Inside, a handwritten list of 11 websites. 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
9: 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Google is looking to put more information about your health right on your wrist. At the same Made by Google event where the latest lineup of Pixel phones were introduced, it showed off the new Pixel Watch 5. Dr. Jacqueline Trabati is a cardiologist and leads the clinical team at Google and says the watch is the first in the world to track insulin resistance trends.
10: Insulin resistance is the earliest sign that your body is struggling to pull energy from food. And 40% of adults live with it without ever knowing.
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10: 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I see so many patients in clinic who had no idea theirs had crept up.
9: Also introduced a brand new tracker dubbed the Pixel Tag. 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
3: ABC News, I'm Chuck Sievertson. Lala expected at hurricane strength by the time it approaches Hawaii's Big Island today. This is the National Hurricane Center. Lifeguards have been making rescues. ABC's Melissa Don in Hawaii.
14: Now, there's also the question of Kilauea, the massive volcano erupting here. Some studies suggest volcanic gases can make storms produce more lightning. But when we're talking about more than 2 feet of rain falling on these massive volcanoes and mountains, the biggest threat will be mudslides.
3: Powerful magnitude 7.7 earthquake struck off the coast of Indonesia early today, killing at least 38 people, injuring over a dozen others, collapsing buildings like this one, and causing panic. There are reports of new cases of that parasitic stomach bug, the total now over 24,000 across 47 states. An oil tanker owned by Abu Dhabi's government-owned oil and gas company was attacked today in the Strait of Hormuz. This is ABC News. A swollen river overflowed its banks after days of heavy rains, prompting road closures in Noblesville, Indiana. Homes, businesses, and roads now submerged. People say it's the worst flooding in decades.
15: 45 years, not quite this high in my life. I've definitely not seen it this high. I've seen close where it comes up and affects 19 a little bit, but not where it's coming out everywhere.
3: Thousands of homes and businesses across the Midwest remain without power because of severe storms. For 2 days in November, the Kennedy Space Center's historic shuttle landing facility will be open to the public.
16: November 7th and November 8th, NASA's Kennedy Space Center will open what was the once restricted and certainly historic shuttle landing facility to the interested public and host this multi-day celebration featuring world-class air shows, tech demonstrations, space exhibits.
3: NASA Administrator Jared Isaacman says the public will see NASA tech up close. Chuck Sievertson, ABC News.
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18: 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And the only place to hear all of the Tim Riley's action is on News Talk 93.9 WOSH. Hi, everybody. This is Chris Merrick. And Vonnegut, join me for the Community Blood Center pregame show. Its first pitch is at 6:30. The Tim Riley's have Wandy Torres on the mound as they go for their second consecutive win over the Colonels. That's Tim Riley's baseball, Saturday night at 6:35 on the home of the Raptors, WOSH.
9: From ABC News Tech Trends. If you want to access everything that Facebook, Instagram, or WhatsApp offers, you're going to have to pay. 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The FBI is out with a new warning for people who use Microsoft 365 programs like Outlook, Teams, and OneDrive. It starts as a convincing-looking email instructing the user to visit a Microsoft verification page and enter a code in the email. And that hands over control of your account to the hacker. The best advice, don't ever use an access code that you didn't specifically request. And there are questions about whether a prize-winning writer used AI for his story. Jameer Nazir from Trinidad and Tobago won an award for his short story, The Serpent in the Grove. But an analysis by the AI chatbot Claude says it was, quote, almost certainly not produced unaided by a human. No comment yet from Nazir. With Tech Trends, Dave Packer, ABC News.
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23: It's the weekend. Keep your elbows and knees out of the aisle, please. There's a cart with a president coming through. We start here. President Trump admits he was sneaked off of Air Force One.
24: I just have to do what they say. They go for safety, and I have to do what they say.
23: Why the Secret Service decided he was in danger and why no one knew about it until now. A loss in Wisconsin prompts questions for progressive Democrats.
25: This was largely a comeback victory, if you will, for the party establishment.
23: But was this about the movement or the candidate? We'll break down this week's primary. And rescue crews are clawing at rubble in Colombia.
26: They're using their bare hands to dig through this concrete to try to rescue people.
23: Our team is there among them as an earthquake's death toll continues to climb. From ABC News, this is Start Here Weekend. I'm Brad Milkey. Protecting the president comes with kind of dueling responsibilities. Like, on one hand, if you're the Secret Service, you want to do whatever you can to protect the commander-in-chief, right? That is your priority. But you've also got to balance all that with the job of being the president. As much as bodyguards would love for you to stay in a bunker, a head of state also needs to be able to conduct business, to meet with the public he represents. It's tough to say you're answerable to the people if none of the people are allowed to see you or know where you are. Well, about a month ago, you might remember this big trip President Trump made to Turkey for a NATO summit. Strangely, he flew in on one plane, this new Air Force One model donated by Qatar, but he was also said to be leaving on a different plane, the old model. Well, this week, the Washington Post published a jaw-dropping story claiming that President Trump wasn't actually on the plane, that there was an operation to ferry him to safety in the face of an assassination plot, and that for a brief while, much of the world had no idea where he was. Well, on Tuesday night, President Trump confirmed this happened.
24: I just have to do what they say. They go for safety, and I have to do what they say.
23: Let's bring in ABC's D.C. managing editor, Catherine Falders, who's been chasing all this down. Catherine, can you just walk us through the reporting here?
0: So this is pretty remarkable. Remember, this was the day where he was expected to depart NATO. Trump was in Turkey. This was early last month. And then in the morning, Eastern time, our time, in the morning, the president posted a message on his social media account. He said that actually he would be flying the old Air Force One, you know, that one we're so familiar with seeing, because he's going to send that new plane, that Qatar gifted plane, to an Air Force base in the UK because he was going to let service members tour it. Now, that set into motion a bunch of questions at the time with the troops on the ground. They said, well, wait a second. Okay, are we going there? Is he flying on that plane? Is he flying on the Air Force One? Our Michelle Stoddard was the pool representative on the plane at the time. And I remember we were asking her questions, well, what does this mean?
23: Right.
0: What plane is Trump flying on? We learned that the old Air Force One would fly to link up with the new plane in the UK at that Air Force base. And then they would do a little plane switch. The president would move from one plane to the other. And then they would be on their way back to the U.S. via the new plane, the Qatar plane. Okay. So now the pool's on the plane. They say wheels up, wheels down, all of that standard operating procedure that we see when you travel with the president. Well, according to the Washington Post, we come to find out that actually Trump wasn't even on that plane. There's a third plane involved. Now, that was another plane that happened to be behind, off to the side of Air Force One. And here's what happened. You see Trump get on the stairs of the aircraft. The press pool's on the ground, on the tarmac. They see him get on the press pool boards. Mm-hmm. And then an unusual thing happens when they're on the plane. They're told to keep their windows down.
1: Do you know why they had us close our window blinds? That was not usual.
0: And we had known, Brad, at the time, like, there were threats from Iran. Trump was saying that.
2: They want to take out the U.S. leader, me. I'm on every list. I saw things this morning. I'm on every single one of their lists.
0: And we knew, given the proximity to Iran, there were threats, there was this and that. So it was unusual, but it didn't seem so unusual in the moment, just given where they were, right?
23: Okay.
0: And the state of the war. So what we come to learn from the Post is that actually he wasn't on that plane at all. He boarded the steps, and you can see from the pool footage a catering cart. Now, the cart, imagine we're all at the airport, and it's the cart that's affixed to the plane that you load food and beverages from. There is a catering container on the exact opposite side of the plane. So imagine if you and I are just walking through the door, the front door of a plane, and you just walk directly to the other side and get out. That's what happened here. So what the president did in secrecy is get on the plane and then actually got into that container from the food catering truck. The cart went down and then you could see it drive away. Now, any observer would think, well, you know, I guess they've loaded the food and beverage and the cart is going away. Well, it was actually an operation, according to the Washington Post, this clandestine operation to move the president out of view of everyone, except for surely some Secret Service agents and a select group of staff, from one plane to the other plane out of view without the knowledge of the press.
23: Wow.
0: Or frankly, anybody else, most people.
23: Wait, and so this would be like, this is sort of a convoy, a caravan. He is in a plane, just not the one that any of the reporters are on and that anyone knows about. Why, Catherine? You mentioned tensions with Iran. Was that the concern here?
0: Yes, it was. And our reporting at the time was that he wasn't flying on the Qatar plane because of the escalations with Iran. Of course, we didn't know this at the time. We didn't know that it went a step further. But yes, threats to his life, and that presumably the Secret Service assessed that there was enough of a threat to move him from, by the way, one of the world's safest aircraft to a different one.
23: Right.
0: So that he wouldn't be a target, if you will.

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3: 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From ABC News, Tech Trends. AI chatbots may be spreading repression. A new study from an oversight board at Meta, the owner of Facebook and Instagram, took a look at how chatbots responded when asked to create content that could be seen as critical of those in power. When the user, based in Australia, asked for something like a pamphlet criticizing someone like Britain's king, chatbots would generally oblige. But when asked to do the same thing about people in power in countries where that kind of expression is illegal, like China or Saudi Arabia, the bots were likely to decline. Critics say that shows AI could be extending speech restrictions far beyond borders of those countries. No more TikTok ban on American government devices. Now that TikTok in the U.S. is no longer handled by a Chinese company, the Justice Department says the app no longer poses the same risk it once did. And for the first time since 2022, the price of Apple Music is going up. Apple pointing to rising licensing costs. With Tech Trends, Chuck Severson, ABC News.
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3: 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The price of mobile phones is still going up. The latest top-of-the-line foldable from Samsung could cost you $2,700. But T-Mobile is now offering a new way to cut back on your payments. The carrier this week is rolling out a new 3-year payment plan, letting you extend payments over 36 months instead of the traditional 24. T-Mobile is also allowing well-qualified buyers to roll everything into the payment plan, including taxes and fees that are usually paid up front. AI is now forcing Apple to make changes to its bug bounty program. The Financial Times says Apple is getting so many AI-powered submissions, it's putting limits on how many times people can send in reports. Bug bounty programs let people get paid for finding security issues. And Xbox is ready to celebrate its 25th birthday with some gifts for gamers. Anyone who logs in before the end of the year can get a special 25th anniversary badge, and some iconic games like Fable and Halo will be free on Game Pass. With Tech Trends, Sherry Preston, ABC News.
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17: From ABC News Tech Trends. Apple is suing OpenAI for allegedly stealing trade secrets. The suit, filed in federal court on Friday, claims two former Apple employees, after being hired by OpenAI, surreptitiously accessed hardware-related files, including detailed information about unreleased products. It also names I.O., a hardware startup founded by iPhone designer Johnny Ive, which OpenAI acquired last year. Speaking of OpenAI, the company's head of safety systems, Johannes Heidecke, is leaving. First reported by Wired, it comes amid a larger reshuffling of OpenAI's trust and safety teams. And Blue Sky has a new CEO, officially. Tony Schneider had taken over the role on a temporary basis for the social media company last year after Jay Graber stepped down. Now Schneider is confirming he's taken over the role in an official capacity. Blue Sky started as an internal project at Twitter and has since spun off. With Tech Trends, I'm Mike Dubusky, ABC News.
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17: ABC News, I'm Mike Dubusky. Hawaii is bracing for tropical storm Lala to make landfall today. With some concern, it could strengthen into a Category 1 hurricane in the next few hours. Heavy rain and mudslides are a major concern there. In Indonesia today, search and rescue crews digging and cutting through rubble following a powerful magnitude 7.7 earthquake plus a series of aftershocks. At least 47 people have been confirmed dead there. Luigi Mangione pled guilty to stalking charges in New York yesterday in the case of the shooting death of UnitedHealthcare CEO Brian Thompson. ABC News legal contributor Brian Buckmeyer.
20: The argument that the state is making is that stalking someone across state lines, planning it out, and killing them is very different than just intentionally killing someone and doing so.
17: New York State prosecutors say they plan to move ahead with their case against Mangione following this federal guilty plea. This is ABC News. The United Arab Emirates is now accusing Iran of firing on a ship attempting to cross the Strait of Hormuz. It follows attacks on two vessels on Thursday. ABC News national correspondent Stephen Portnoy says it comes just a day after President Trump claimed the Strait would become a U.S. territory.
21: President Trump addressing a crowd of police officers on Long Island, calling the U.S. blockade of Iranian ports an unstoppable wall of steel.
22: No ships get through unless we want them to.
21: The stalemate continuing, with the president struggling to achieve a lasting agreement. The UAE alleges Iranian forces fired on two oil tankers trying to cross the strait Thursday. Gas prices in the U.S. now averaging $4.07 a gallon, up 19 cents in the past month.
17: The lockdown at Virginia State University has now been lifted after a shooting there early this morning. Five people were injured, one of them critically, outside the school's residence halls. Police say they have not yet made any arrests. I'm Mike Dubusky, ABC News.
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9: 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With schools letting out for the summer, a lot of kids will have a lot more time on their hands. And that could mean a lot more screen time. Google is the latest giant to step up with its parent controls. It's now expanding its Android parental controls, which were introduced on its Pixel lineup, to any device that could update to Android 17. That will allow parents to do things like set screen time limits and control what apps kids can use. More ads may be coming to your video games. EA, home to games that run the gambit between Madden to The Sims, is launching a new division, EA Advertising. The company says it'll work with brands to embed ads right in the gameplay. And veterans who've lost their sight could now get some new smart glasses. Meta's offering Ray-Ban Meta glasses to legally blind vets. About 130,000 people are eligible. The AI-powered glasses could help them read, get around, and keep track of their day. Meta's also offering training for any vet that gets a pair. With Tech Trends, Dave Packer, ABC News.
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0: law. Groups supporting gun restrictions criticized the government's inaction, arguing that the ruling had deregulated dangerous, easily concealable firearms and accessories that had been restricted since 1934. How about this? Suck it. You lose. You lose. We win. That is, Americans win. Liberty wins. I'll tell you what, there's a lot of headlines out there you could possibly dwell on, and oh, there's chaos over here and crisis over here. I mean, certainly the incentives in the media all exist to do that. I'm not doing that. I'm here to tell you that this is one of the biggest victories for the Second Amendment in our entire lives. And it's only here because of you. You put President Trump in office. You put the Republican Congress in place. Many of you are members of great groups like Gun Owners of America, or have supported Silencer Shop, these great organizations that have actually fought for this victory today. And are we going to celebrate it? You're damn right we are. We're going to celebrate it. We love the country, and we've got a lot more to talk about coming up on The Vince Show.
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7: From ABC News Tech Trends. Nintendo says it's raising the price of its popular Switch 2. It'll now cost $500, up 50 from when it launched last year. It comes as gaming companies, which predominantly import their devices to the U.S., contend with tariffs from the Trump administration and the increased cost of RAM. General Motors has agreed to pay $12.75 million in civil penalties to settle a case brought by the California Attorney General and a group of law enforcement agencies. The automaker was accused of using its OnStar program to collect names, contact information, even location data and driving behavior on drivers, and then selling it to data brokers. And Amazon says its streaming service will soon get a scrolling feed of vertical video, similar to TikTok. The feature will be called Clips, and it will be used to showcase moments from movies and series on Prime Video. It's rolling out to customers in the U.S. now. With Tech Trends, I'm Mike Dubusky, ABC News.
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5: From ABC News Tech Trends. Some major social media companies are facing a new legal challenge from the Social Media Victims Law Center. That organization says the design of social media platforms owned by Meta, TikTok, Snap, and Google are addictive and contributed to the deaths of 4 children. Those companies are now facing a personal injury and wrongful death lawsuit. Google Earth is rolling back a controversial feature which had allowed people to modify satellite images of the Earth using AI. It comes after the company says it discovered people sharing screenshots of generated imagery that appear to violate our policies. And as it turns out, that global shortage in computer memory is having a global impact. Earlier this summer, Xbox announced pricing on some of its consoles is going up by as much as $150 in some cases in the U.S. This weekend, we learned European gamers will soon have to pay more as well, up to €200 in some cases. With Tech Trends, I'm Mike Dubusky, ABC News.
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5: ABC News, I'm Mike Dubusky. High surf rescues have already taken place in Hawaii, and local officials are bracing for major flooding as Tropical Storm Lala closes in. ABC News meteorologist Samara Theodore says hurricane warnings are now in effect on the Big Island.
7: The reason it's a hurricane warning is because we're anticipating the system to re-strengthen, becoming a Cat 1 briefly before decreasing back to a tropical storm. It's anticipated to brush past the southern tier of Big Island. There's a lot of lava fields down in that region there.
5: Recovery efforts are now underway in Indonesia, where at least 47 people are confirmed dead in a major earthquake. That 7.7 magnitude quake knocking down buildings and leading hundreds to evacuate amid fears of a tsunami, though officials now say the tsunami threat has subsided. And 5 people were injured, 1 critically, after gunfire erupted near the Virginia State University residence halls overnight. Police have not yet made any arrests in the case. This is ABC News. The city of Indianapolis is urging certain areas to evacuate amid the threat of severe flooding near the White River today. The city's fire department says it's rescued 38 people so far, and the mayor says this could be the worst flooding Indianapolis has seen in 30 years. Opponents of President Trump's border wall are filing a new lawsuit in West Texas saying the Big Bend Border Wall Project will irreversibly damage sacred land and natural resources. Texas State Senator and Attorney Roland Gutierrez.
8: You have Republican sheriffs in the community that are saying we don't have an immigration problem. And so it seems to me that the Trump administration just thinks, well, this is our national park and we can do whatever we want.
5: Border Patrol says what people are seeing is survey and design work in the area, not the construction of a wall. And Nature Best and HEB are now joining a large-scale recall related to jalapenos that have been linked to an ongoing salmonella outbreak. I'm Mike Dubusky, ABC News.
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31: From ABC News Tech Trends, the AI that went rogue at OpenAI went even further than first thought. Last week, the company revealed that an AI model that was supposed to be confined to an internal testing area broke out and hacked another company called Hugging Face. Now OpenAI says the model found credentials for at least four other online services and logged onto those. One of those was used as a launching pad for further attacks. WhatsApp is rolling out some new features, including one that doesn't require the app at all. Users can now make and take calls directly through the web browser version of WhatsApp. And you can also now transfer calls from one device to another without having to hang up. And Google's AI is getting more musical. The latest generation of Google's music creation AI called Lyria is now out. It's part of Google's Flow Music and promises better lyrics, higher quality vocals, and the ability to create more complex melodies. With Tech Trends, Dave Packer, ABC News.
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0: massive victory, and you should definitely take the victory lap. 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
5: From ABC News, tech trends. A whole lot of AI at I.O. Google's annual developer conference, focusing heavily on its artificial intelligence projects and tools. Sir Demis Hassabis is a Nobel laureate, Google DeepMind co-founder and CEO, and has been working on AI for decades. He tells ABC News he understands the worries about AI's growing energy demands, but
6: I believe AI is actually going to be one of the best technologies for environmental concerns. I think AI in the next 10 years is going to save far more energy than it uses.
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6: 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The future's not written.
5: With Tech Trends, Chuck Sievertson, ABC News.
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1: 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If everything works, Gemini intelligence on the new phones could order groceries or even handle calls to businesses. There's also a new feature called Magic Capture, which will take multiple pictures and videos with a single tap and automatically edit them. And the camera hardware has been improved too.
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9: ABC News, I'm Mike Dubusky. Tropical storm Lala is expected to strengthen into a hurricane before hitting Hawaii's Big Island, possibly within the next few hours. ABC's Melissa Adan is in Hawaii with the latest.
10: With this hurricane warning, makes it Lala could be the first ever hurricane that actually makes a direct hit on the Big Island of Hawaii. We're looking at it as it strengthens, approaching with likely 75-mile-per-hour winds and up to 2 feet of rain. That is what made so many people, like locals, try to stock up on critical supplies, generators selling out, grocery stores emptying as we brace for impact.
9: Heavy rains also expected to spark the threat of mudslides in the state. Iran is now firing back at President Trump's claim last night that he wants to declare the Strait of Hormuz a U.S. territory, with the country's deputy foreign minister saying the strait has been Iranian, is Iranian, and will remain Iranian. And 47 people have now been confirmed dead after a major earthquake struck Indonesia. This is ABC News. Police in Houston say three people have been hurt by a man armed with an automatic weapon firing at vehicles in the city. Sound from Broadcastify shows responding officers opening fire on the suspect after he refused commands.
11: Shots fired. The guy's in the front porch.
9: The suspect was taken to an area hospital. His condition is unknown. The three people who were shot have received medical attention and all are in stable condition, police say. A North Carolina woman is facing charges in connection with an alleged murder-for-hire plot. According to investigators, Shelley Owensby paid to have her ex-girlfriend's new partner killed and her ex-girlfriend kidnapped, even allegedly putting down a $500 down payment to a police informant to demonstrate that she was serious about the plan. Lawyers for Owensby says she was induced to commit the crimes by the police. And in a New York courtroom yesterday, Luigi Mangione pleading guilty to stalking charges in the federal case against him. His defense team now wants the state charges dropped. Mike Dubusky, ABC News.
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7: Sliding into someone's DMs won't be quite as private anymore on Instagram. Starting today, Meta's removing the option for end-to-end encryption of direct messages. This means the company could theoretically view any messages exchanged on Instagram. Meta says not many people were opting for end-to-end encryption. ChatGPT wants to know who you trust. OpenAI is now rolling out a new feature for the AI called Trusted Content. If a conversation with ChatGPT starts to go in a concerning direction, especially when it comes to talk about self-harm, a message would go to that contact, asking them to check in on you. And the latest idea to try to power new energy-hungry data centers is to let them ride the waves. Ars Technica says hundreds of millions of dollars is going into a startup developing floating data centers. The idea? They generate power using the movement of ocean water. With Tech Trends, Brian Clark, ABC News.
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22: Mostly sunny right now with a few spotty showers possible, mainly to the north of Green Bay. Highs reach those upper 70s with a southeast wind moving at 5 to 10 miles per hour. With Storm Team 5, I'm meteorologist Tessa O'Brien.
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0: From ABC News Tech Trends. A jury in California has tossed out Elon Musk's lawsuit against Sam Altman, saying it exceeded the statute of limitations. Musk had been challenging Altman over the origins of OpenAI, which they co-founded as a nonprofit in 2015. The Tesla CEO says Altman making the company a for-profit last year constitutes a breach of trust. Lawyers for OpenAI have called the claims baseless. After a three-week trial, the jury took just 2 hours to reach its verdict. Amazon has announced a new AI feature that will be baked into Alexa Plus. The virtual assistant will now be able to generate full podcast episodes about any topic you like, according to the company. Amazon says it only takes a few minutes to generate after a short prompt, and then you can tweak things like the tone of the episode and the length. And Google's annual developer conference called I/O gets underway in Mountain View, California today. With Tech Trends, I'm Mike Dubusky, ABC News.
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5: Welcome back, everybody, to the Happy Hour. I am Griff Jenkins, your humble D.C. correspondent, filling in for Guy Benson. And we're back here with Byron York. You're not seeing establishment Democrat leadership really trying to speak out and take on this socialist push to the left within that party. You're not seeing it in Hakeem Jeffries, who was just saying that, well, we'll see what happens. You know, I'll worry about the socialist takeover of the Democrat Party after the midterms. It's like, what? You are the minority leader of the House, and they are coming for you. At Claire Valdez, a DSA candidate here in New York City, back in that primary, you remember she won, and at her victory party, they were chanting, you're next, about Hakeem Jeffries. Chuck Schumer has done very little, if any at all, to speak out against the socialist surge. And where is Chuck Schumer talking about Hassan Piker and knocking him down? Because after all, Schumer is the most powerful Jew in Congress. He's the Senate minority leader, wrote a book about anti-Semitism, and yet you don't see him. And so it's starting to feel a little bit like there's going to be not much resistance from Democratic leadership or moderate mainstream Democrats to push back from just handing the keys over to this socialist surge.
6: I do think some of those figures you mentioned are afraid about the rise of Democratic socialism in their backyards. You saw those two congressional seats. Well, there were three that went to DSA candidates, but two of them in which they knocked off established multi-term Democratic incumbents. And they were in basically Brooklyn and Queens and a little bit of Manhattan.

0: in New York City. And you have to remember that the national leader of the Democratic Party in the Senate and the national leader of the Democratic Party in the House are both from Brooklyn.
1: Right.
0: There's a lot of geographic diversity there. Of course, the president's from Queens, so there's your diversity right there. but they're from like ground zero where this stuff is really, really happening. And of course, the city elected a DSA mayor, Zoran Mandami. So when you're talking about this phenomenon, clearly it's focused, kind of hyper-focused in New York City. I think that the extraordinary thing that we saw in Michigan and Wisconsin was it moved from some House district races. Now, House districts usually have about 750,000 people in them to statewide races. I think Michigan has about 10 million people in it. And a DSA candidate or DSA adjacent candidate won a statewide race primary in Michigan and just barely lost statewide primary race in Wisconsin. So the DSA took a step up from doing well in congressional districts. And remember, they've done well in state legislatures and in city councils as well. There are, you know, like in Chicago and L.A., there are significant numbers of DSA members on the city councils. So I think that the fear for Democrats now is to see the DSA break through to the statewide level. And, of course, they don't want to. Chuck Schumer, who knows if he's going to stay in the job, but he wants Democrats to win the Senate. And you don't do that by telling the most energetic wing of the party to get lost.
1: No, you sure don't. You know, you're talking about, I mean, it really is, when you look at what happened in Michigan versus what happened in Wisconsin with Francesca Hahn getting knocked down. And as I just mentioned, David Crowley now taking over. You know, that governor's race is going to be very interesting because Congressman Tom Tiffany now running for the governor's office. How do you see the more mainstream Democrat, David Crowley, who, by the way, does have fairly progressive ideas when it comes to things like health care, Medicare for all, and that sort of stuff? He's singing the song straight off the sheet music. But how do you see the Tiffany Crowley race sizing up?
0: Normally, you would say that you would expect the Democrat to win this. And I think there was this weird moment when Francesca Hong was leading by 20 points
1: right
0: in the polls. Now, I actually wrote about this. I looked into this. I mean, some of these polls were really, really skewed. I'm not saying they were done intentionally, but some of them grossly overcounted or overestimated the number of young voters who would take part in the primary, and they grossly underestimated the number of over 65 voters who would take part in the primary, and thus they got this huge lead for Francesca Hong. But for this moment, it looked like there was some sort of wave sweeping over Wisconsin, which wouldn't be unprecedented. I mean, Wisconsin has kind of been on the socialist vanguard in the 20th century, so. It seemed like something really, really big was going on. But then with the very, very narrow victory of David Crowley, it seems like it's a little more normal as far as the race is concerned. Mm-hmm. And, you know, Tiffany seems to be a really solid candidate for Republicans. But I do think just in general, Crowley will have a lot of sort of built-in advantages running as a Democrat.
1: I'll give you the last 30 seconds here, and that is, you know, as we've been sort of sizing this up, and again, Florida is our next test, but you do have out in Colorado, Milad Kiros, the DSA-backed candidate, Rob in Pennsylvania. It's not just in New York, it's New York, Colorado, Michigan, if you're being honest about it, and possibly Florida. Will we ultimately have the takeaway of the midterms, regardless of how, we don't know how it's going to go with the majorities and whether the Democrats take one or both, but will it be undeniable that you'll be writing the day after that the Democratic Socialists have finally actually arrived instead of just being something talked about in a coffee shop or a college classroom?
0: My guess is the answer is going to be no. My guess is we're going to be saying after the midterms that the issues that we thought were important really were important. That is the cost of living and the economy in general. And that President Donald Trump is really pretty unpopular at the moment. My feeling is those are going to be the things that are going to matter the most in the midterms, barring some, you know, enormous world-shaking event that we don't know about. So my guess is no. You're going to look at this Democratic moment cresting, DSA moment cresting in the primaries, but not establishing a new level in the general election.
1: Great insight, as always, Byron York, chief political correspondent for the Washington Examiner, and my colleague here at Fox News. Byron, thanks so much for taking time.
0: Thank you, Griff.
1: Hang tight. A whole lot more coming up in the happy hour.
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3: ABC News, I'm Mike Dubusky. Lala is now a Category 1 hurricane, and Hawaii residents are preparing as the storm closes in. Up to 2 feet of rain is expected in some areas, with officials warning about the threat of mudslides as well. The eye wall of the storm is expected to move over Hawaii's Big Island sometime this evening. Meanwhile, at least 5 people have been killed by powerful storms and flooding in Indiana, officials say. Governor Mike Braun warning that more heavy rain will produce more flooding.
4: When the ground's saturated like this, even though it's a dry time of the year normally, I think we got to hopefully not any more major storms like this come along, or else we'd have to deal with it to some extent again.
3: Forecasters are also warning that more powerful storms are now on the way. And Democrats have approved a new primary calendar ahead of the 2028 presidential election, which puts South Carolina and Nevada first in the list of contests. This is ABC News. Friends and family are mourning the death of British sociologist and professor Jason Arday, who was found unresponsive in his London home yesterday. The incident comes days after he stepped down from Cambridge amid intense scrutiny over plagiarism allegations. UK Prime Minister Andy Burnham calling for a moment of reflection.
5: It's a tragedy. It's a tragedy on so many levels, but particularly just for everybody who knew Jason, his family, obviously, his friends. We think of them today.
3: Houston authorities now say 3 people were hurt after being shot by a man with an automatic weapon. Broadcastify Sound describes responding officers shooting at that suspect after he refused their commands.
6: All right, we got the gun.
3: The suspect was taken to an area hospital. His condition right now is unknown. 3 people were injured in the incident and treated at the hospital. They're now in stable condition. I'm Mike Dubusky, ABC News.
7: Mostly sunny right now with a few spotty showers possible, mainly to the north of Green Bay. Highs reach those upper 70s with a southeast wind moving at 5 to 10 miles per hour. With Storm Team 5, I'm meteorologist Tessa O'Brien.
8: From ABC News, Tech Trends. The price of mobile phones is still going up. The latest top-of-the-line foldable from Samsung could cost you $2,700. But T-Mobile is now offering a new way to cut back on your payments. The carrier this week is rolling out a new 3-year payment plan, letting you extend payments over 36 months instead of the traditional 24. T-Mobile is also allowing well-qualified buyers to roll everything into the payment plan, including taxes and fees that are usually paid up front. AI is now forcing Apple to make changes to its bug bounty program. The Financial Times says Apple is getting so many AI-powered submissions, it's putting limits on how many times people can send in reports. Bug bounty programs let people get paid for finding security issues. And Xbox is ready to celebrate its 25th birthday with some gifts for gamers. Anyone who logs in before the end of the year can get a special 25th anniversary badge, and some iconic games like Fable and Halo will be free on Game Pass. With Tech Trends, Sherry Preston, ABC News.
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1: Welcome back. This is the Guy Benson Show. I'm DC Humble correspondent Griff Jenkins, filling in for Guy as he is off on paternity leave. Now, earlier today, we sat down with Michelle Tafoya, Minnesota Senate candidate, to discuss her race against Peggy Flanagan. Here's part of that interview. When you talk about dollars, let's dive into, obviously, at her victory speech, Peggy Flanagan leaned into what appears to be one of her top, if not the top issue, which is Medicare for all. She wants to do Medicare for all. And when we start looking at the numbers of how you're going to pay for that, it is astounding. I was reading a Cato Institute study that was basically talking about, okay, let's look at the socialist plan. How are you going to pay for it? And you look in just specifically the Medicare for all, it would be, and this is over the course of the next 10 years, on the low end, $40 trillion. Oh. $40 trillion. On the high end, it gets upwards of $75 trillion. Now, that's nationwide because you would essentially be kicking 220 million Americans off of their either employer-based health care or their marketplace private insurance. But when you talk about the impact, have you looked into how, if she gets a push and it was to bring Medicare for all, M4A as they call it, what that would do to taxpayers?
17: It would talk about making life unaffordable. And by the way, if you want to just say, let's remember that Medicare for all means who is controlling it? The government. Right, the government is controlling where the dollars go, how they're spent, and whether or not you have access. It doesn't mean, just by saying Medicare for all, it doesn't mean you're going to have access. Remember the Affordable Health Care Act, the Affordable Care Act, Obamacare was supposed to do that. And what has happened? Prices have only gone up. So it's either let's give all the power to the government, or on the other side, let's give all the power to big pharma, to big all the big, you know, medical groups. We've got to give the power, Griff, back to the voters, back to the citizens, to control their own health care. And there are ways to do that that do not need Medicare for all. This is a pie in the sky that has been tried in Canada, and people don't like it in Canada. It's been tried in England with the National Health Institute. They don't like it there. So it's not a recipe for success. It will drive doctors away from the profession, and it will drive our national debt through the roof. And that is a huge national security issue.
1: And I'm glad you mentioned Obamacare, because I remember covering it back when President Obama and the Obama administration was saying, if you like your doctor, you can keep your doctor. Well, guess what? Right. You couldn't do that. And this wasn't even full, all out single payer health care with Medicare for all. And, you know, one of the things that also I think is interesting that the elderly Minnesota voters should consider, which is if Flanagan and Democrats are able to get Medicare for all, imagine what that does to the care that the elderly people already on it are getting. I mean, literally, it makes me think back to the old days when they were running ads about pushing grandma off the cliff. Medicare, as it exists now, does not work. It's not solvent. It has problems. problems and it's not fixed. And now all of a sudden you're going to go nationwide with everybody. That's going to crowd out services, doctors, and everything else for those that exist on it now. The older Minnesota voters really need to be reminded of that.
17: Yeah, I think it's a good point. And when you continue to give all the power to the government, we're talking over your health. Oh, I mean, look, we know these Democrat socialists are kind of communists because they want the means of production controlled by the government. This is not America. These are not Western values. This is not the way this country became the most successful and benevolent country on the planet. Not through these socialistic, lanes. So we need to be very, very careful. We need to take this very seriously. We need to watch these candidates and say, no, we're not going there. It's pie in the sky and it's failed everywhere. There is no place on earth where socialism has worked. And everyone thinks, oh, we're going to do it the right way where it will work. That way simply doesn't exist.
1: You know, one of the issues that really is something that I have covered a lot of, and that is, of course, ICE. And she is very vocal about ripping apart ICE. That's what she says. She wants to rip it apart. And, you know, she's been pressed about whether or not she would absolutely abolish ICE. She hasn't come and said that far. But at the same time, she says she wants to rip it apart. I want you to listen to an exchange she had on CNN and get your reaction here. Listen to this. Cut 8.
18: So you say you want to rip ICE apart. Do you mean you want to abolish it?
19: I want to rip ICE apart.
18: And so you want to get rid of it. You want to get rid of ICE completely.
19: I think we need immigration and we need an immigration system. But this immigration system is completely broken.
1: And that makes no sense, Michelle, because if we don't have ICE and you rip ICE apart, then who is going to enforce immigration law, which is the existing law on our books?
17: You know what? They never get to that second level thinking. It was like watching that DSA representative on television when they asked, well, what happens if my daughter gets raped? Is there, and there are no jails? Where do we put this person? Well, I don't want to get into hypotheticals. Well, you need to get into hypotheticals when you're thinking about serious policy like this. This is policy that's going to affect every human being in this country.
1: 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What? No, it's a real thing. Don't go anywhere. It's coming up.
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3: From ABC News, Tech Trends. Google held its annual Android Day event this week. The big news is the Google Book, a lineup of new laptops the company plans to build. They'll come with an all-new operating system and deep integration with Gemini, Google's artificial intelligence technology. That will include an AI cursor that's intended to offer relevant suggestions related to things that your mouse points at. No word yet on an official Google Book release date. Other big announcements include a revamp for Android Auto, Google's in-car infotainment technology. The software now fits more naturally on different-shaped car screens, including the circular screens used by Mini. Google Maps also adds a 3D view for navigation. And speaking of, the next version of Android for smartphones will be getting 3D emojis. Elsewhere, eBay has now officially rejected a merger proposal from GameStop. In a statement, eBay CEO Paul Pressler called the offer neither credible nor attractive. With Tech Trends, I'm Mike Dubusky, ABC News.
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1: Always the favorite segment, the Home Stretch, to make fun of Christine. And this is Griff Jenkins filling in for Guy Benson. And in full disclosure, I think our listeners know, but in case you don't, I have known Christine for more than a decade working around Fox Radio. Probably longer than that, Christine.
28: Griff, it'll be 21 years. I started here in October.
1: 21 years.
28: Yeah, and I met you pretty early on.
1: You know how to make a guy feel old. I'll tell you that.
28: Well, if I feel old, somebody else has to feel older.
1: So I was waiting all day for this very segment because early this morning on Fox and Friends, I did a segment on money maxing. Money maxing. What is money maxing? Money maxing is literally just the old things we learned decades ago about saving, budgeting, staying out of credit debt, living within your means, and building for the future, building wealth, investing money. I talked to Rachel Cruz of the Dave Ramsey show. She was fantastic.
28: Oh, I love her.
1: And so I was like, I can't wait until the home stretch when I get to ask Christine, Dylan, and Joelle, but particularly you, Christine. I just have a sneaking suspicion about this. Have you been money maxing? Have you been saving? Have you been making sure that you don't spend money that you don't have?
28: So here's the thing. I truly thought money maxing was something like spending the most money you can.
1: No.
28: And that, I'm killing it on that. Like right. When Bobby say, want to hear something crazy? Do you want to hear the craziest thing I do, Griff?
1: Yes. Is Bobby going to get mad?
28: He listened. Well, I once put the house up on the market during the home stretch. That's how he found out. So, I mean, anything after that is.
1: Oh, great.
28: You know,
1: here we go. Let me have it.
28: So. Bobby has put like this ding on our, we have one credit card that he pays off every month. Like, he doesn't believe in carrying credit card debt.
1: He's money maxing. He's smart.
28: Oh, that's money maxing?
1: Yes, it's so smart.
28: Well, then I max out the credit card. But Bobby put a ding on where if I spend over $100 on something on the credit card, it dings him and lets him know. So
1: an alert.
28: Yeah. So do you know what I had to do yesterday at Nordstrom?
1: Call him.
28: No. I had the lady separately ring up things went to under $100.
1: You're circumventing sensible. So listen, first of all, Bobby, if you're listening, can you call me after the show so I can get that organized so when my wife, Kathleen, spends more than $100?
28: Yeah, well, here's another thing. I tried very hard. His birthday and Father's Day are both in the month of June. So I said to him, could you please turn off the ding because I would like to buy you presents. And I thought maybe I'd have a month off, but he's like, there's nothing I need that's more than $100.
1: That's because he's a smart, sensible, disciplined person. Here is the advice I'm going to give you, which clearly you need, is, and Rachel Cruz, that was on with me on Fox and Friends, was saying the secret to personal finance is understanding that finances is 80% behavior and only 20% math. You, by the way, have the math backwards.
28: Are you saying I'm the problem? Much.
1: Yes, it's behavior. It's all behavior driven. That's why Bobby's got a ding on his phone, because he's trying to help you to constrain, to be disciplined with your behavior. All right, so
28: do you know what I'm going to do? I'm going to start a group for all the women out there that have to worry about the ding. It's going to be called Ditch the Ding.
1: Ditch the ding. No, I
28: wow. can't. That's a, so can't. Many things.
5: That's awesome.
7: So powerful. So inspiring. Oh
28: my thank God. You. Thank you.
1: Okay,
28: thank
1: you. Dylan, please weigh in. Are you money maxing? And is there any hope for Christine?
5: I mean, those are two very different questions. Obviously, there's no hope for Christine. I mean,
28: Dylan, has there ever been hope for Christine? Guy is a bad influence on you.
5: I mean, I'm sorry to say, this is a lost cause. Bobby's very smart, and now Bobby knows about how you've been circumventing the ding, Christine. So maybe he'll lower the ding to $50.
1: You did just out yourself.
28: I know, and you know what they wouldn't do for me? I there was one purchase that was hefty. It may have been a Dyson hair.
1: Hefty.
28: You know, it was just like, it was hefty.
1: What an artful description.
28: Yeah, and so then I asked the lady, I go, can you just take that and cut it in half? She's like, no, because it's one product. Like, I can't just ring up like half a Dyson.
1: It's not like splitting a dinner bill. It's like one dress or one purse.
5: And she's like, you're going to put it on the same card twice? And yes. Oh, my God.
28: Can I tell you, though, those ladies at Nordstrom, they find it hysterical that I do this.
1: I bet they do. Joelle, please offer some advice to Christine. You're sitting 5 feet from her.
5: And
1: apparently, she's impervious to financial advice that I am trying to bestow on her. And clearly, poor Bobby has been trying to get some sort of, grip on this ding thing.
7: Listen, I may not have any sway because Christine is much older than I am, and much older. Moving on to discussion, live below your means. Don't live above it. Live below. Live as if you're in poverty, you know?
28: Live as if tomorrow is never going to come.
5: Oh, nope.
1: No.
5: That's
1: no.
28: Yes.
1: No, that is not. Seize the day was not meant for your pocketbook.
28: For the mall?
1: Yeah, no. This is crazy.
28: Seize the mall, Griff.
1: This is crazy. Okay, we have clearly established that even had Christine won the $1 billion Powerball, that might not have been enough.
28: Do you know what's so cute? Megan, I've taught her so well. Me and her were at the mall the other day, and she goes, you know what? If someone gave me $1 million, I could probably spend it in like 2 hours. I'm like, that's my girl.
1: Oh my
28: goodness. My girl.
1: My goodness. I thought I might win. I got the Powerball, and I got one other number. But
28: have you ever won any?
1: Well, that won me like $6.
28: Have you ever won like a, what are they called? What do they call them up in Boston? Scratchies?
1: Yes. I love scratchers.
28: What's the biggest prize you won?
1: The biggest one I ever won. Okay, so in full disclosure, my sweet 94-year-old mother, Sylvia Jenkins, loves to do scratchers. And so every time I visit her, I go and we get scratch-offs. And so we drink wine and do scratch-offs. That's our big, exciting time.
28: That sounds like a dream.
1: Oh, my gosh. And I was scratching one. The only time it's ever happened. And the first one I scratch wins $10, and there's 10 blocks. Every single, I won $100. Every single one was a winner.
28: Now, did you take the 100 and go buy more scratchers with it and then lose everything?
1: I did, but it was because I was leaving the next day, so I bought her $100 worth of more tickets so she could play.
28: That is adorable, by the way.
1: Yeah.
28: I want to do that with my mom. Maybe me and you are just going to drink some wine and scratch off some scratchers.
1: Wine and scratchers. I'm telling you, it is a fantastic entertainment sort of thing to do. So let me change gears before we run out of time in the home stretch. And that is, I got to get to this. So at the University of Alabama, there's this viral video going around about this woman, this freshman, that has a $20,000 dorm makeover. $20,000. The Washington Post wrote about it, saying that there's personal service providers to college students, which have exploded in the past decade. They have laundry, dorm cleaning, movie, meal prep companies. This is unbelievable. What are these wealthy families doing? They're ruining their kids. I was lucky to have air conditioning in my dorm room in the late 80s when I was a freshman. Did you have a $20,000 dorm room?
28: I'll tell you something. This isn't money maxing, is it?
1: No, it is the opposite of money maxing. That's why we have it in the same segment.
28: Yeah.
1: Because
28: I mean, who produced that, Griff? Jeez.
1: Like, what college freshman has a maid and a chef and drapes that cost, you know, thousands of dollars?
28: It's crazy. I mean, Megan goes to college. We got a few more years, but this will not be happening. And I lived at home when I went to college, so I didn't have to worry about this at all. But this is a little nuts, and I think you're right. I think this is a really big deal.
1: Joel, you're young and not that far removed from college. Did you see any of that? Even if it wasn't $20,000, were there any freshman kids whose parents just went way overboard?
7: Not that I'm aware of. I mean, for me personally, I lived 5 minutes away from my college, so I didn't need to dorm. But this is just outrageous. Like, it's okay to add your own little touches to your dorm room, but for over $20,000, bonkers.
1: Bonkers. Dylan? Yeah.
5: I mean, I didn't have anything in my dorm room. I mean,
1: none of us did.
5: I had a desk, but that came with the room. I think maybe the best thing I had is I had like a 40-inch flat screen that I bought myself, by the way. So this is instilling the not money maxing. What's the opposite of money maxing? Money laxing?
1: Yeah.
5: This is money laxing. It's not setting people up for success.
1: No, it's not. Listen, I remember 2 years ago when I moved my youngest daughter into college in Miami, and I thought I was splurging. I spent $100 to put a disco ball. We were out shopping, getting her ready, and for whatever reason, I saw on the shelf a disco ball, and my wife and my daughter were kind of driving it. I was just brought along to pay at the cash register and, of course, help move the heavy stuff in. So I didn't really have a role. They just made me feel special by letting me accompany them. But I see this disco ball in another aisle by myself, so I go and I buy it. I'm so proud of myself, and my wife's like, what is that? That is so ridiculous. How much did you pay for that? It was like $100. And my daughter loved it, by the way. Another mother, one of her roommates, actually thought it was outrageous and invited parties and made a...
28: Well, I was thinking that.
1: It was... listen, everybody deserves a disco ball, but not $20,000. All right, so we've got to wrap it up here, but I just want to end the show by publicly calling for a GoFundMe account to be set up for Bobby Bragg, because I feel here for his financial future with Christine. So if you want to start... Someone out there, start a GoFundMe page for Bobby Bragg, because he's probably getting dinged every time Christine goes to the mall.
28: No, he's not.
1: Because you're circumventing it and making matters even worse.
28: It's time to go.
1: Christine, Joel, Dylan, thank you guys so much. It has been a blast filling in on the Guy Benson Show. Have a good one.
28: I'm going to start a group for all the women out there that have to worry about the ding. It's going to be called Ditch the Ding.
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3: From ABC News Tech Trends. Some major social media companies are facing a new legal challenge from the Social Media Victims Law Center. That organization says the design of social media platforms owned by Meta, TikTok, Snap, and Google are addictive and contributed to the deaths of four children. Those companies are now facing a personal injury and wrongful death lawsuit. Google Earth is rolling back a controversial feature which had allowed people to modify satellite images of the Earth using AI. It comes after the company says it discovered people sharing screenshots of generated imagery that appear to violate our policies. And as it turns out, that global shortage in computer memory is having a global impact. Earlier this summer, Xbox announced pricing on some of its consoles is going up by as much as $150 in some cases in the U.S. This weekend, we learned European gamers will soon have to pay more as well, up to €200 in some cases. With Tech Trends, I'm Mike Dubusky, ABC News.
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3: ABC News, I'm Mike Dubusky. Hurricane Lala is churning through the Pacific Ocean right now, bearing down on Hawaii's Big Island with heavy rain and strong winds. ABC's Melissa Don is in Hawaii, where they're already feeling the impact.
12: Lala pounding Hawaii with heavy rains, damaging winds, and high surf, bringing the possibility of life-threatening mud and landslides throughout some of the Big Island's steep terrain. People filling up sandbags and purchasing plywood to protect their homes and stocking up on essentials to weather the storm.
13: Need to be prepared, and you never know what's going to happen.
12: About 180 Hawaii National Guard members have been activated to support rescue operations. High-water vehicles are also being made available in each county.
3: Meanwhile, six people are now confirmed dead in Indiana, where flooding has overrun communities around Indianapolis. And South Carolina will be the first Democratic primary contest of the 2028 presidential election cycle after Democrats approved a new calendar today. This is ABC News. An ICE protester in New York says she's filing a lawsuit against the Department of Homeland Security after she was maced by agents. Linda Wolf telling WABC-TV she was at a protest in Manhattan when the incident happened and that she got acute laryngitis from the mace.
14: They maced me, but I was so on high on adrenaline that I just kept going.
3: Homeland Security claims protesters were impeding their work. Travel experts say if you're planning a vacation this fall, now is the time to book.
15: The momentum for Mexico especially is carrying over this fall. People love their time there. They want to go back, or they've heard from their friends. They want to get on board. Kayak is tracking searches there. They're up 45% for this fall compared to the summer. And airfare, you know, overall it's up year over year about 9%. But for Mexico, that's about 5%.
3: ABC transportation reporter Clara McMichael reporting. I'm Mike Dubusky, ABC News.
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22: Mostly sunny right now with a few spotty showers possible, mainly to the north of Green Bay. Highs reach those upper 70s with a southeast wind moving at 5 to 10 miles per hour. With Storm T5, I'm meteorologist Tessa O'Brien.
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23: 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Steve Edwards here with Chamber Chatter, our monthly check-in with the Oshkosh Chamber of Commerce. Today we're talking with the Chamber about several exciting initiatives happening across the community, from helping local businesses embrace AI, or artificial intelligence, and new free training opportunities. And to lead us through this is Shannon Seaman, the Education and Talent Director. Shannon, at what point are you going to allow AI to take care of your presentation during the Chamber Chatter? Has that been decided yet?
24: That would be a lot easier for me, that's for sure.
23: We're going to lead off with AI. The Chamber is launching a new AI-focused programming. Mm-hmm. And we've been talking about this. You're going to help us dig deeper into this from both what Rob Klayman and Grace Burdick have, you know, the last couple of months, they've kind of introduced this, what the Chamber is organizing. Can you explain to us what inspired the decision to make AI a priority for our local businesses here?
24: Absolutely. So I run a program called Amplify, which is our technology program for the Oshkosh Chamber. And we have been diving into quite a few things lately, but obviously AI is the topic of the moment. It's on everybody's lips because it is, you know, it's changing lives. It's changing industry. It's really going to change the future of work. So we at Amplify and at the Chamber have been looking at ways that we can help to amplify the message, I guess, mm-hmm. if you will. And the biggest thing that we see out in kind of the world and that we're hearing is that although people are aware of what AI is and some people are using it, the actual implementation of AI within businesses, especially small businesses, medium-sized businesses, is just it's falling behind. It's lacking. Mm-hmm. Maybe people are not jumping on and really getting into it, but or people are getting the programs, but they're not using them the way that they could be. To really get an ROI on that investment. So yeah. What we are looking to do is to help provide a space for that to happen.
23: When you mention the words artificial intelligence to students in college at this time, they might kind of look at you a little like a little upset that something might be taking jobs in the future. How does that look in our workspace here? Is it a threat to that? Is it something that is built to improve our current workspace without taking jobs? What does that look like?
24: Sure, it's obviously going to change jobs, right? But the value of AI is not in replacing jobs. The value in AI is taking tasks that are mundane, that are not necessarily using the value of people's brains, and handing them over to a machine to do, essentially leaving us to be the creative forces behind things, to actually use our brains, our creativity, our logical thinking, our skills to really you know, hopefully improve the workspace. And if you pay attention, our workforce is dwindling. There's a whole generation that's going to be retiring out, and there are not as many people being born to replace those jobs. So having an augmented reality, an augmented version of what work can look like, can actually be a really huge benefit moving forward, because it's replacing some of those things that, you know, drive us crazy and put us to sleep at our desks every day.
23: Chamber Chatter with Shannon Seaman from the Oshkosh Chamber of Commerce, Education and Talent Director, where you've partnered with the U.S. Chamber of Commerce Foundation in bringing small business basics, BAI basics, to the region. Is this something that has come out from your five-star accreditation from the national level? Is this something that you just set your sights on, say, hey, we're going to take a look at this?
24: It was something that I saw and I thought fit perfectly into what Amplify is and what we want to be moving forward. So I actually applied for a grant, and we were awarded that grant through the U.S. Chamber. We are one of two chambers in Wisconsin to get this grant. And it is actually giving us a really great starting point for AI education for our small businesses. It is free to everybody. We cannot have it just be membership driven. And this is really a chance for us to get the basic principles and just a couple of tools into anybody's hands.
23: Small business basics, BAIS, basics to the region. I look at it and it makes sense. It's trying to get a little difficult to relay across the radio. But you know what? You said it's a free opportunity. You said it was the first step towards launching Amplify AI Academy. Now, this education is getting a little bit deep into it now. Tell me, what does this look from your perspective as you launch something brand new in this kind of space?
24: It's really exciting. I mean, this to us is a great jumping off point. This small business basics from the U.S. Chamber is a great beginning level, but we realize that there are so many more levels, and technology changes literally by the minute. So we want to have a space where we can keep learning and keep teaching and keep providing that value to the businesses in this area, and the entrepreneurs, etc., where if they have certain things that they would like to be using AI for or like to be using technology for in general, hopefully we can take those things and turn them into workshops, create workshops that really get skills into people's hands and get them using and maximizing their impact with using technology.
23: This free training, the Small Business Basics, is coming August 27th. It's 9 to 11 a.m. at the Culver Family Welcome Center. You said it's free.
24: Yes.
23: And open to local businesses to participate in this. Can you provide maybe one or two things that we might learn? How can we improve ourselves or our own business?
24: So the things that you're going to learn at this basics training are kind of ideas on what AI can do and what it can't do. It's really some of the foundations of kind of where it comes from and the areas within a small business that it can help. It breaks it down into about five areas that that kind of any business can break down that would use it for. It's a great opportunity for businesses to learn about prompting, which is really the biggest driver in the answers that you get, the outputs that you get in things. So there are some really great intro items that you can learn from this training.
23: My brother works for John Deere. He told me this past week that he was asked to do a presentation on how AI is affecting that workspace, and he plugged in all the information into AI itself and said, show me a presentation, and led off with that. This is what it does for us and how you can help it improve your own workspace. It's a Chamber Chatter, Shannon Seaman from the Oshkosh Chamber of Commerce, Education and Talent Director. We're going to come back in a moment, and we're going to talk about the Future You Career Expo is coming back in November. Can you believe it's already in August? Just a few months away from November. And we're going to get some young people in this community exposed to a number of great businesses in this area at the Future Your Career Expo. Next here on Chamber Chatter on WOSH.
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23: 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Workforce development remains a key focus, and you're part of the education side of this. What is the, again, explain to us, what is the Future U Career Expo? Why is it such an important event for local students?
24: The Future U Career Expo is, it is a chance for our local 8th grade students to gain insight into career possibilities. So really a huge part of education and workforce development is talent development. So we need our students to have direction in life and to know what they want to do, or at least get ideas on what they want to do. Mm-hmm. So Future U is a career expo. It is an exploration, and it's a great chance for hands-on interactions with local businesses to get really an idea of what people are doing in those businesses that we're driving by every day, because that is something that really, well, now with, you know, kids having their heads in phones too, mm-hmm. you know, you can drive around a community and you see these big buildings, but you really have no idea what's going on inside. And Oshkosh is a plethora of really amazing products and businesses and places where kids can aspire to work and become, you know, really, really great, you know, have great careers.
23: From tech to manufacturing, it's a great corridor to be into. And nearly 800 eighth grade students, along with high school students, will attend this this career event. Where is it going to be held again? November 10th.
24: Yeah, so we are having it at Sunnyview Expo Center again. We have enough we have enough businesses, hopefully, to fill mm-hmm. up that space and give us a nice example of all the things that we can do around here.
23: It's hands-on opportunities. We actually had some students read some scripts from the radio station we had on site with WOSH. I had a great time. You know, it's everything from individuals that may not want to use their hands in manufacturing, or maybe their brains in such a capacity in the technology field. There's a lot of different opportunities on that site. Maybe you want to highlight one or two businesses that you are looking forward to having there.
24: Oh, absolutely. So it's such a great event. We actually have two co-sponsors so far. We're looking for one more still, but we have Ganther Construction and UWO are both co-sponsoring this event. So those two are really great examples of construction field and UWO, all of the different areas that they have programs that they're running. We have healthcare is a huge one. I love their booths. They have tons of really great interactive things, but mm-hmm. really everything from healthcare, technology, like you had said. Mm-hmm. We have manufacturing. We have, you know, Oshkosh Corp is there with some trucks that you can get in and check out. There's the, you know, truck driving, truck, mm-hmm. you know, repair, etc., automotive. There is just a plethora of things. It's really everything from the restaurant, hospitality industry. There are technically 14 career clusters. It used to be 16, but they're massaging those around a little bit. And we try to get a little bit of a smattering from every single area that you could go into that's around here.
23: 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I'm sure you're 8th grader, or you're soon to be 8th grader here as we lead into the school year. We'll be talking about that in the next couple of months. Our Chamber Chatter with Shannon at the Chamber of Commerce, the Education and Talent Director. We're going to take a break here and back with some involvement in Link to Learn, the Chamber's Workforce and Education Engagement Initiative. That's coming up at the end of September. It's Chamber Chatter on WOSH.
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3: From ABC News Tech Trends. The search engine DuckDuckGo now says its downloads on Apple devices rose 37% in the week after Google's developer conference. It was there that executives announced some major changes to Google Search, including a revised search bar that's intended to get people chatting with the company's AI more. Bloomberg's Mark Gurman reports Apple is pushing back the release date for its planned pair of smart glasses. The report says the company is now targeting a late 2027 release, citing bumps in the development process. Counterpoint Research finds the market for smart glasses grew 140% in the back half of 2025. And it's a big week for tech events. NVIDIA CEO Jensen Huang kicked off Computex, one of the world's biggest computer expos, with a keynote in Taipei last night. Microsoft holds its annual developer conference Build this week. And for all you gamers, Friday is Summer Games Fest in Los Angeles. With Tech Trends, I'm Mike Dubusky, ABC News.
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23: 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It is our monthly check-in with the Chamber of Commerce, our Chamber Chatter. Shannon from the Chamber is here, the Education and Talent Director. Can you explain to us, it's coming up at the end of September, it's called the Link to Learn program, and help it, and I understand it bridges that gap between education and our business community. What is Link to Learn?
24: Sure. Link to Learn is a networking event that we started a few years back, and it is a really great opportunity for our local business leaders to get into the schools. We're going to have it at Oshkosh West. So the basic premise of this is that we get individuals from different areas that come in.

0: As we are doing some college searches with my soon-to-be senior here, we've noticed that, especially in the engineering colleges, those companies, they're providing that technology, the equipment, for college students to actually work on, to learn on, and suddenly, you know what? Upon graduation, they know exactly what to do. They can be placed right in that position, immediate hires, because they already know the equipment. As this program, this Link to Learn program, has been developed, how have you seen Oshkosh students specifically, how has their career readiness improved?
1: Sure. We have definitely had some impactful donations from local businesses to the classrooms that have made a difference in like what you said, you know, having some of those actual cutting edge pieces of equipment that they're learning on. And there's also the chances for these industry businesses to come in and talk to the students directly and teach things that a classroom teacher might not have exposure to or might not be seeing on a day-to-day basis because they are in a classroom. They might have great knowledge set, but you know, that everyday industry, you know, work and experience is going to be different. It's going to be a different education, and the students are going to pay attention differently as well, because, you know, their teacher is their teacher and they expect a certain set of knowledge from them. But when you have somebody come in that's an actual industry professional, there is a different, you know, there's a different stigma with that.
0: You definitely want to take advantage of those instances when you've got the professionals in your schools to ask some questions, engage them, because they are happy to give you the behind the scenes on what they do on a daily basis. This Link to Learn is Friday, September 25th. So during the school year at Oshkosh West High School, is it rotate around the schools? Is it something that is once a year at this location and it's North? How does this work?
1: So we have had it at both West and at North in the past. This year, they are having a little construction at North, so we will be probably having it at, I think, at West, and then either we might be having it possibly at a middle school. We might be going back to West. It's also a chance for us to have the industry professionals go into the classrooms and actually see what's in there. So that lends exactly to what you were saying before. You know, if they walk into that classroom and realize that all of this stuff is really outdated, or that the spaces that they have to work are, you know, really subpar or something like that, you know, they're going to see things that, you know, maybe they have the capacity to change, which is really impactful.
0: We're going to come back with Shannon and talk again about the last few days before the Oshkosh Chamber Classic, the golf outing on August 17th, and wrap up our chamber chatter here on WOSH.
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0: News Talk 93.9 and 1490 WOSH. I'm Steve Edwards, back one more time with our chamber chatter. We have Shannon Seaman from the chamber here, the Education and Talent Director. Looking ahead, we've talked about AI. We've talked about how students are getting their hands on a look at the Career Expo. This Link to Learn is actually going into the schools. What are the chamber's biggest priorities for supporting our workforce, our business development, our growth in Oshkosh over the next few years? I mean, AI is one of the things that you're putting a big focus on.
1: Absolutely. I think that education in the business space is very important. Having access to ideas and actual impactful ways to use something like AI is a huge bonus for businesses, and something that isn't necessarily, you know, easily accessible, even though it's around. Mm-hmm. So that is definitely, you know, a driving force. But also, always, we are always trying to really expose our upcoming workforce, our upcoming talent track, to all the opportunities that are around them. Really, exposure is the biggest thing. So we were just talking about this in our early morning meeting, that seven times, you have to hear something seven times mm-hmm. before you really, it really catches on and really grasps you necessarily. It's a marketing concept. So right. If you think about that as a young person trying to figure out what you want to do, like the exposure to things, you know, you can't get too much exposure to all the opportunities that are out there for you, and, you know, to really open your mind to what you could

0: would do. So that is that's a driving force always.
1: You tell me dinner's ready. I only need to know that once, and I'll be ready to go right there. Shannon Seaman, the Chamber Chatter here. The alliteration is killing me today. The Chamber Classic has sold out this year. That is coming August 17th at Lake Breeze Golf Club. What does that show at the level of participation? This is a growing event.
0: Right. We have had some really, really great years with our Chamber Classic. It is probably the biggest event of the year, I think. The biggest event that, you know, people really come to outside of our annual meeting. And I mean, obviously our business expo is pretty big too, but this is really cool because it's, you know, you're outside, you're enjoying each other's company. It's a great networking opportunity. Mm-hmm. And the people in our office have been putting a lot of work into getting some really amazing raffle prizes and really, really great products for people to be bidding on, etc. It's obviously a great, I don't know how to say this. It's a great part of what we do. Yeah. It's a great, you know, part of what makes us be able to keep going.
1: Well, it gets you out of the office.
0: Yeah,
1: that's kind of nice. On a Monday, no less.
0: I'm not complaining.
1: Monday, August 17th, that's the Chamber Classic Golf Outing. Even though it is sold out, sponsorships, raffle basket donations, you're accepting them. How can we get involved? How can we still?
0: Yeah, absolutely. I mean, the raffle baskets, especially like I just said, you know, that's a big deal, you know, to walk out of there with some of the great stuff that people around here donate. And that obviously is brand recognition and a really great opportunity to get your brand out there in front of some, you know, quite a few people.
1: Shannon, thank you so much for being a part of this. She is the Education and Talent Director at the Oshkosh Chamber of Commerce. It is our monthly Chamber Chatter. I'm sure we'll hear more about the AI technology as we lead into the fall season. Talk more about the Future You Career Expo in November as well. I'm sure there's plenty of information on your social media and on the website as well for the Chamber of Commerce for all this information. All right. Thank you so much, Shannon, and we'll see you next time for Chamber Chatter.
0: Sounds great. Thanks.
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1: This is News Talk 93.9 and 1490 WOSH. It's Northeast Wisconsin Focus. Special guests in the studio that don't come around the studio very often, so it's kind of nice to hear more about the Winnebago Area Literacy Council. We have the Executive Director, Chu Pang. Chu, thank you very much for visiting. And also Emma Thompson, the Assistant Director for the Winnebago Area Literacy Council. I'll be quite honest, it's something I don't know very much about. Chu, can you please give me a little bit of a background of what the Literacy Council in the county does and what you're up to lately?
3: Yes, definitely. Thank you, Steve, for having us. So my name is Chu. I'm the kind of newish, you know, executive director here at the Winnebago Area Literacy Council. So we've been in the area since 1989. So actually it's quite a mature organization, mm-hmm. and we've been serving the community. Since then, we provide free adult learner center services, so ranging from, you know, language literacy services, and we recently also started doing financial literacy and digital literacy and, a variety of classes, and we focus more on adult and families.
1: So, this has something to do with, like, the large immigrant population in this county. Is that how it always has been, or has it evolved into that over time?
3: Yes. So when it was founded in 1989, like I said, it was largely, you know, to serve the Hmong refugee resettlement that the region has received, right? So we did a lot of one-on-one tutoring then. And since then, the Oshkosh has been one of the largest refugee resettlement outside of Milwaukee in Wisconsin area.
1: Yeah.
3: So it just so happened, right? Like our mission is to eliminate barriers to literacy. So we serve everybody.
1: Yeah.
3: But 90% of our population right now are immigrant and refugees.
1: And like you said, it started with the Hmong population in the late 1980s and into the 90s. But how has that evolved as far as what populations from other countries are being brought into this area?
3: Yes. So more recently, we've been serving a lot of people. Our largest right now is between Democratic Republic of Congo and South Sudan.
1: Yeah.
3: That's, you know, largely the immigration trends we see here in this region, and followed by equally Mexico and Nicaragua and other, you know, Central American countries that resettle here. And we also have a sizable population from Myanmar, which I'm originally from. So it's a pleasure for me to serve as the executive director of this organization where, you know, we serve people from my home country.
1: Right.
3: So, yeah. And many, many other. Actually, we have about 27 different languages spoken among our learners.
1: How many did you say?
3: 27.
1: 27 different languages.
3: Yes.
1: Emma Thompson, the assistant director for the Literacy Council. You've been with this group for how long?
4: Just about 2 years.
1: And are you fluent in all 27 different languages?
4: Unfortunately, I am not. I'm actually the only member of our staff that doesn't speak a second language fluently.
1: That is a challenge, right? When you have populations from so many different countries and languages that most of us may have not even known existed, right? Different names for different languages of countries. How do you find that initial connection where we have, let's say we have a group from Sudan coming in, the language there, they are not English speaking. How do you find that connection? How do you find someone who's English and that type of language?
4: Yeah, definitely. I think that you get really good at nonverbal communication and being able to use hands or symbols. We use a lot of pictures as well as plain language and simple words in all of our materials. I think we also sometimes rely on translation and interpretation. We try to have flyers and brochures for our programming translated and then offer interpretation for special programming where we can. Just language access is a focus for us and definitely a priority.
1: What kind of services does the Literacy Council specifically provide? You said it's, you know, there's some financial aspects to as well, but are we teaching a language? Are we trying to just understand a culture? What are you specializing in?
3: Yeah, I mean, I say we do both, right? Literacy, the way that we conceptualize literacy at the Literacy Council is not only about reading and writing. It's about having a knowledge of how to navigate the modern world, right? And that involves language. For many of our immigrant and refugee learners, that is primarily language, right? Learning English. But that also means knowing how to navigate the credit debit systems in the U.S., right? Mm-hmm. And knowing how to also navigate the technology these days in order for you to work in a modern workplace. So that really all about everything. So to give you an example, recently, just this summer, we launched a new program called GROW, which is a gardening for resilience, opportunity, and wisdom. Mm-hmm. We wanted to be clever with the words, right? We are the word people here. And so that is the program where we built a community garden. So you might ask, what is there to do with literacy and gardening and food, right? Okay. But we are growing crops and vegetables that are specific to our learners' culture.
1: Okay.
3: So that not only we are teaching them English, but they are also teaching us some kind of knowledge about their home country and, like you just said, with culture, right?
1: Yeah.
3: And in the process of that, the children who are being born and raised here, of these learners, they get to also learn about their parent heritage culture.
1: Right.
3: And also, through that process, they also get access to food that reminds them of home,
1: right,
3: and being able to have a space that they can also feel belong in Oshkosh. So that program actually just won an award from our nation, statewide organization called Wisconsin Literacy, as the most innovative program of the year. So thinking about literacy outside of the box, right? So we're thinking about science literacy, STEM literacy, and also family literacy, because it's mother and children, and also language literacy, right? So yeah.
1: We were speaking with Executive Director Chu Pang from the Winnebago Area Literacy Council and Emma Thompson, the Assistant Director. We're going to take a break. I'm going to come back and find more about, you know, you mentioned it. This is the melting pot. This has not changed over 250 years. We are the melting pot of the world, all these cultures, and specifically in the Winnebago area. I'd like to learn more about how you interact with more of the larger statewide, maybe regional or even national level of this, and a very special event in September called Spellbound. That is all coming up on Northeast Wisconsin Focus on WOSH. We're back again here on News Talk 93.9 and 1490 WOSH. I'm Steve Edwards, Chu Pang, Executive Director of the Winnebago Area Literacy Council, and Emma Thompson, Assistant Director there. We talked about how the Literacy Council is introducing language and nonverbal skills, and also how to really interact with this culture. It is the melting pot, like I mentioned. I'm the type of person, I will try any type of food out there. If I go to a different country, different culture, I'll try it. I may not like it, But I will. I've even tried octopus very, very salty, very rubbery. But I enjoy
3: octopus.
1: It. I'll try it. I'll try it again. So tell me more about how the cultural culture interacts with its community in Winnebago County specifically. Are you heading any type of like meet your neighbor type of activities? Meet kind of merging heritages and cultures, and it kind of introduce the new population in this area.
3: We haven't really done like meet your neighbor or kind of type thing, but last year, you know, thinking about the national political landscape, right, there has been a lot of misconception and misunderstanding about immigrants and right newcomers in our communities, not just in Oshkosh, across the country. So we started also running a monthly public dialogue series called Immigration Learning Circles. So we invite different scholars and experts and also people with lived experiences, people who've been through the immigration journey, to come and then talk about their experiences. So it's, you know, from different regions of the world, right? So so we get to kind of engage in these conversations and learn about those different backgrounds and what are the things that people have been through, different immigration pathways that people come to U.S., right? Sometimes you may think that you see a different looking person on the streets and you think they're illegal, but that may not necessarily be true. And we also learned that sometimes we say immigrants and refugees and people are not exactly sure what's the difference, right? Okay. Why is this person is refugee, and what is the difference between refugee and asylum? So there's so many more things to unpack. So that's something we started doing. And actually also last month, or in May, that series was nominated by our state rep Lori Palmieri to the Wisconsin Alliance of Civic Trust for providing these civic dialogues, and we win the award called a Civic Visionary Award for that series, for creating the spaces for people to engage in those conversations.
1: You know, it's sometimes it can be difficult for people. You don't look like me. You speak differently, and it's like, you know, I don't want to interact with someone like that, right? And you have these unconscious biases, I'm sure you speak about as well. How do the immigrants or refugees look at, first of all, the United States, their immigration policies and procedures, and also locally here in Winnebago County? How are we perceived on the national level and locally here as well?
3: The American people?
1: Yeah.
3: That is an interesting question. I mean, overall, I would say, you know, the people that we have come across at the Literacy Council, they're very grateful, and they're very, thankful for the fact that they are here, because we are also working with people who've been through war zones, who grew up in, you know, refugee camps. So for them to come to a place like Oshkosh and be able to get a job through the help from Literacy Council or other people, we also help them get a tutor, right? So they became friends. And so to have that community for people to come from a place and time of uncertainties, sometimes that is a privilege, and many of us don't realize that having the stability and sense of community and right family, that in itself is a privilege. And so I feel like our learners, every time we come across, they're very, you know, they enjoy coming to Literacy Council, even outside of our classes. They just hang out and, you know, make friends with the staff, like Emma and me and other people, make friends with, like, people in Oshkosh. And sometimes we wish that, right, like, that could be a little bit more, stronger. If we could get a bit more intermingling, or just, right, don't look at people, you know, differently, right? Because we live in Oshkosh. I'm new to Oshkosh. I've been here for just about 3 years. And sometimes it could be alienating, right, when you're new to a community. Sure. For whoever, if you move to a new place, you will understand, right? So think about when you also don't speak the language at all and you don't understand how things are. It could be very, very scary and could be very intimidating. But they are generally very, very, right, Emma? Very grateful.
1: Well, after a week-long trip down to the southeastern portion of the U.S., some portions of West Virginia are kind of feel like an alien land to me. You know, different people speak differently down in that area, right?
3: Yes.
1: It's even in the United States, but we learn from each other. We can understand each other as well, and it's great. We are grateful to have that, the injection of other cultures and people in this area to share in this experience that we have in the United States. And we're grateful for something like this. Chu Pang, Executive Director of the Winnebago Area Literacy Council, and Emma Thompson, the Assistant Director. Are we the only Literacy Council in this county, or do you interact with something more statewide, regionally, or even nationally, too?
4: Yeah, we are the only literacy council in Winnebago County, but there is Fox Valley Literacy up in Appleton, and there are literacy councils across the state and across the country. We are member organizations of Wisconsin Literacy, which is a statewide, and then there's also Pro Literacy, which is national. And so there are a lot of other literacy councils out there doing similar and different and also really great work. And we love to be able to chat with them and collaborate and get to know each other. And it's always good to be able to talk to someone else who's doing the same work as you. And you can kind of talk about what's working well for you and what you're struggling with and get that same perspective. So, yeah, we have great relationships with other literacy councils in the area. And always.
1: You learn from them, too. I mean, you have local challenges that you have to figure out. Because of the local populations that you're dealing with versus somewhere maybe in Minnesota or in the Dakotas or even Florida where different heritage, different culture is coming to those areas compared to here.
4: Right. Yeah. Resettlement looks different in different areas. There's different.
1: You tell them about the winters here when you suggest places to live, though, right?
4: Yes, definitely. I think winters, it can be an adjustment for a lot of people, and we're able to help people get coats and boots and get them prepared for that. But it's always an adjustment. Some people really love winter, though. I know I've talked to a few people who said that they'd never seen snow before moving here, and they love it, and it's their favorite.
1: We still wonder what this stuff is coming out of the sky ourselves. You know, and you may not even realize that you may already be contributing to the church that I go to collects funds and clothing for refugees that are coming new to this area. Things like, yeah, you're right, snow boots and coats, heavy coats. You got to remember that type of thing when you're coming to this area. So even your church or organization that you are involved in may be interacting with the Literacy Council in some way. We have them here, the Winnebago Area Literacy Council, Chu Peng, the Executive Director, and Emma Thompson, Assistant Director. I'm going to come back one more time. There is a very special event at the end of September, an adult spelling bee. I was pretty good back in grade school myself. This might be a challenge for me, though, now. Spellbound is coming. We'll hear more about that on WOSH. News Talk 93.9 and 1490 WOSH. It's Northeast Wisconsin Focus, and speaking with the Winnebago Area Literacy Council, their annual fundraiser, and it takes funds to keep the efforts of your organization going. It is called Spellbound. It is an adult spelling bee. It is coming Thursday, September 24th. Chu, this is... Tell me a little bit about the idea behind bringing this. Is this an annual event, something brand new for you?
3: This is annual event. Like I said, just as the organization being in the community since 1989, Spellbound has been a community, also a celebration for more than 10 years, I want to say, even before my time. So it kind of started out as a smaller event, but now we welcome about 300 to between 300 and 400 attendees, and it's a team games, right? We have last year, we kind of transitioning from purely spelling into also cultural trivia. Mm-hmm. And then, the answer to the trivia is the word that you have to spell. So I can give a hint, or one of the questions which we're not going to include this year, because it was a question last year, was like, what is the official language of Rwanda?
1: You got me there. I don't know. There might be a W involved in the name of the word, I'm guessing.
3: No idea. Yes. So the answer is Kinyarwanda. Okay. Right? So, okay, you got the answer right, and you also get to spell it. And if you get if you can also spell it, then your team receive a point.
1: Okay.
3: So that's how the game
1: Are a lot of points awarded in an event like this?
3: There
1: for correct
3: are a lot
1: answers?
3: Of, yes, there are a lot of points, and people really get serious, right? Yeah. We have very teams that have been coming to Spellbound for many, many years. There are new teams, right, just for fun. So it's really a fun spelling if you are nerdy, right? You like to also learn about world cultures, right? Because that's really fun. And then you also get to contribute to a good cause like Literacy Council, because all of our programming, like I said earlier, the services are all free to everybody. We don't charge a dime, so all the proceeds that we will receive as Spellbound go back to our learners and anybody who need help with literacy, and not just the language literacy, but it's also financial, digital, health, etc.
1: Spellbound for Literacy 2026 is Thursday, September 24th at the Oshkosh Convention Center. It's a 5 o'clock start with the doors, and the games begin after 6. Is there room to be involved anymore? Emma, how do we be a part of this?
4: Yes, definitely. There is. We would love to have anyone who's interested in attending. We have tickets and tables for sale. If you're also a local business or someone, we're also taking donations for our raffle baskets and silent auction. Mm-hmm. We always need great volunteers at the event. I'd say there's many ways to get involved, and we'd love to have anyone. It's a fun night. It's really, truly a celebration of literacy and of our work and coming together and a community time, and it's always fun, and people get really competitive with the spelling, which helps with the fun.
1: On the event website, I see photos of wine being raffle paddled off, and so I'm interests mm-hmm. me right away. So there's a lot of different ways that you can get involved. So what you're saying is, don't be afraid of the spelling portion of this. There's a lot more involved.
4: Definitely,
1: you don't have to worry about the spelling if you just want to raise your paddle for wine and other gifts out there, right?
4: Exactly.
1: I like that. You can get involved with Spellbound for Literacy. It's the Winnebago Area Literacy Council. Where are you? Where is the building located? Is it near the library or is it in there?
3: Yeah, we used to be in the library. Okay. In 2024, we moved out. So we're in the U.S. Bank building right across from the convention center. We're in the second floor, in the second, the Suite 202. So you can take the elevator. But we also operate out of a church in Oshkosh. We operate out of St. Andrew's Church, the community garden that I was mentioning. Our women and children program operates over there in the garden.
1: Speaking with Chu Peng and Emma Thompson from the Winnebago Area Literacy Council, Spellbound, September 24th. And you mentioned that the funding, especially this year, is important. You have some challenges from some federal funds as well. Can you expand on that, please?
3: Yes, so Spellbound, we've been raising funds for many, many years for the Literacy Council, and this year is especially important because starting in 2025, we will notify by the federal government that the federal support for literacy services will be ending this year. So by September, we are projecting to lose, and it's been confirmed, to lose $120,000 towards all of our programming. So we're really hoping to, work with our supporters, right? People who care about the literacy, people who care about people thriving in our community to come and celebrate the night and celebrate the importance of literacy for people too.
1: What does that loss of funding represent, maybe as a percentage or your operating costs?
3: Yeah, I would say is about 25% to 30% of our annual operating
1: very
3: budget.
1: Significant,
3: it is really significant. Yes.
1: How does that? I mean, what is if you didn't have a fundraising effort like Spellbound or maybe some other things that you're working on? What does that mean for the organization itself? What would not happen? What would you may have to cut back on?
3: We'll have to cut a lot of our services. Right now, we have a total of 8 English language classes that are free for the learners, right? So we'll have to significantly reduce down. We'll have to reduce the staff and reduce also the various special literacy services that we provide, like I was saying, right? Other additional, also we do language access, like Emma was talking about earlier, on making sure some of the essential services to be translated into people's languages as they are learning English, right? Mm-hmm. So all of those additional support we will not be able to provide. And all of the support that we also do, like transportation, right? Free childcare that we provide so that people could learn, those we are right now not able to provide once those federal funds go away.
1: This Spellbound for Literacy, I'll mention this again, and I'll have this posted on the WOSH Facebook page. It is September 24th, Oshkosh Convention Center. You can get in touch with the Winnebago Area Literacy Council for tickets and how to be even a sponsor or provide some raffle prizes for that as well. Thank you very much. This is kind of eye-opening. Sometimes you don't know about, you see a name on a billboard or on the front of a building, and you're like, I really don't know what they do. And now we do. Winnebago Area Literacy Council. Thank you, Chu Peng, Executive Director and Assistant Director Emma Thompson. Thank you very much for spending time with us.
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9: ABC News, I'm Mike Dubusky. Hurricane Lala is churning through the Pacific Ocean right now, bearing down on Hawaii's Big Island with heavy rain and strong winds. ABC's Melissa Don is in Hawaii, where they're already feeling the impact.
10: Lala pounding Hawaii with heavy rains, damaging winds and high surf, bringing the possibility of life-threatening mud and landslides throughout some of the Big Island's steep terrain. People filling up sandbags and purchasing plywood to protect their homes and stocking up on essentials to weather the storm.
11: Need to be prepared. And you never know what's going to happen.
10: About 180 Hawaii National Guard members have been activated to support rescue operations. High water vehicles are also being made available in each county.
9: Meanwhile, six people are now confirmed dead in Indiana, where flooding has overrun communities around Indianapolis. And South Carolina will be the first Democratic primary contest of the 2028 presidential election cycle after Democrats approved a new calendar today. This is ABC News.
12: Mostly sunny right now with a few spotty showers possible, mainly to the north of Green Bay. Highs reach those upper 70s with a southeast wind moving at 5 to 10 miles per hour. With Storm Team 5, I'm meteorologist Tessa O'Brien.
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13: This is America This Week from Westwood One, a recap of the top stories from the week gone by. 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
14: Moderate Democrat David Crowley has won the primary for governor in Wisconsin.
15: I stand before the people of Wisconsin after we rose from the ashes.
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17: At the White House, President Trump signed an executive order revamping recommendations for childhood vaccines. I'm Jennifer King.
18: A catering truck, a clandestine flight, and a ruse, all to protect the president from a potential Iranian threat. I'm Jeff McKay.
19: After more than 8 months at sea and problems aboard the USS Abraham Lincoln,
20: this is an outrage.
19: Some relief may be coming. I'm Jim Roop.
21: She's been a role model to millions and millions of young women.
22: The Trump administration is losing a beloved member. I'm Joan Jones.
23: One lucky winner in Western Illinois has won the $1 billion Powerball jackpot. I'm Marcela Sanchez.
13: All ahead on America This Week. You're listening to America This Week. I'm John Trout. The candidate who at one point in the primary dropped out of the race, later announced he was rejoining the race, and was a distant second to a Democrat socialist in polling just days before Tuesday's primary, has eked out a 0.5 percent percentage point victory to become the Democrat nominee for governor in swing state Wisconsin. Correspondent Donna Warder reports it didn't take long for David Crowley, the moderate Milwaukee County executive, to mend fences with Francesca Hong, the Democrat socialist that many believed would win her party's nomination by a wide margin.
15: Today I stand before the people of Wisconsin after we rose from the ashes. After we rebuilt this campaign with purpose, and after people of Wisconsin decided that the bright future that working Wisconsin families deserve is worth fighting for. Today I stand before you filled with gratitude, with humility, and hope as I formally accept the Democratic nomination to be the next governor of the great state of Wisconsin.
14: Moderate Democrat David Crowley has won the primary for governor in Wisconsin, beating Democratic Socialist Francesca Hong, who was hoping to ride the wave of recent victories by progressive candidates.
24: I am so deeply, deeply grateful to my core for how hard you have all fought.
14: Audio courtesy of WISN.
15: And I especially want to thank Representative Francesca Hong. Her campaign reminded people across Wisconsin that there are no long shots when it comes to believing in a better future and fighting to expand opportunities to every family. That kind of passion, it strengthens our democracy. And I look forward to earning their support and everyone who participated in this campaign as we move forward together.
14: Crowley is vying to become Wisconsin's first black governor. And in November, he'll face Republican Tom Tiffany, currently a U.S. representative endorsed by President Donald Trump.
0: Stand with me as we fight for better schools and safer communities. Stand with me as we protect the Wisconsin way of life. And stand with me as we move Wisconsin forward.
14: I'm Donna Warder.
13: President Trump on Monday signed an executive order calling for revamped childhood vaccine recommendations, reviewing the focus on a topic that's raised concerns among some public health officials, but also put the vaccine decision-making in the hands of parents. Correspondent Jennifer King reports.
1: It also takes a very hard line on some of the more paternalistic issues that we've been talking about here, sir, in terms of infringing on parents' religious liberty or really just parents' ability to make decisions for their children. We're just going ahead and doing the right thing based on all of the best available research.
17: At the White House, President Trump signed an executive order revamping recommendations for childhood vaccines.
8: So the MMR, we want to have separate visits, separate times. The vaccine being broken into three separate single doses and vaccines being administered in separate visits. For example, at 1 year, you should have five separate visits for vaccines rather than getting them all in the same day.
17: The order will advise states to consider updating their school vaccine mandates to reflect the administration's recommendations, although separate measles, mumps, and rubella vaccines are not currently available in the United States.
8: And I saw this early on, and I've seen proof of it, where they have a vaccination thing that looks like the size of a bottle of soda poured into a little child's body. And bad things happen in too many cases, because this is an explosion. This is an epidemic.
17: Public health experts have raised concerns that spacing out shots will lead to an increased risk for children who could be infected with a preventable disease before returning for another visit. The president has also been fixated on connecting autism to vaccines, despite a lack of scientific evidence.
8: Decades ago, children received only a small fraction of the vaccines required today. In those times, people were much healthier, and of course, the high rates of autism now observed did not exist. So there's a reason for such epidemic rates of autism, and we're going to bring it back to much closer to where it was. Well, we do not know exactly what the cause is with respect to autism. It is essential to our research efforts that we have the very best vaccine recommendations in the entire world.
17: Health Secretary Robert F. Kennedy Jr. says research to identify the cause of autism is underway.
16: We'll bring you actions and findings as soon as they are ready.
17: I'm Jennifer King.
13: An Iranian assassination threat against President Trump that the New York Times reports involved shoulder-fired missiles prompted an extraordinary operation last month using an alternate aircraft and a catering truck to move the president while the White House said he was aboard Air Force One. America in the Morning's Jeff McKay reports that the clandestine mission has left some unanswered questions, and now Congress wants answers.
18: The situation started in Turkey when President Trump went to the NATO summit in July. He flew there aboard the luxury jetliner gifted to the U.S. from Qatar. But for his return trip, Trump announced without saying why he would be flying the former Air Force One rather than the plane that flew him there. The Washington Post reported that with members of the press and members of Trump's cabinet on what was believed to be Air Force One, Trump was clandestinely taken off the plane using an airport food truck and then brought to an Air Force C-32 transport plane, which was used by Defense Secretary Pete Hegseth, which was what he flew out of Turkey, turning Air Force One into a decoy plane. Members of the press aboard Air Force One were told to lower their window shades, an unusual request by the Secret Service at the time before takeoff. The maneuver meant that Trump's actual location was concealed from the American public and many senior U.S. officials and members of his own cabinet for hours. White House officials said a credible threat to Trump involving Iran set the deception operation in motion. The newer Boeing 747-8 gifted by Qatar lacks some of the defensive countermeasures included in the legacy Air Force One. Questions now remain as to how much danger the press and Trump's staff were in aboard Air Force One, questions that some members of Congress now want answered. I'm Jeff McKay in Washington.
13: concerns over the crew of an aircraft carrier, and top White House official calls it quits when America This Week returns after these messages.
3: The following statements have not been evaluated by the FDA. This product is not intended to diagnose, treat, cure, or prevent any disease.
4: The human brain is truly incredible. It surpasses supercomputers with over 100 billion neurons that control our...
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6: News, I'm Dave Packer. A lockdown lifted at Virginia State University, where five people were shot outside of the university's residence halls early this morning. No arrests have been made. Michael Cooper's a student at VSU.
7: Ain't nowhere safe, I guess. Like, nowhere safe. Even on a college campus, nowhere is pretty much safe.
6: Officials say that all of the victims are being treated at local hospitals. Hawaii's Big Island under a hurricane warning as Lala lashes the coast. The storm's outer bands already bringing heavy rain and strong winds. Meanwhile, in the Midwest, there's a dangerous flood watch today. Iowa to West Virginia, officials in Indianapolis say that more than two dozen people have been rescued and about 400 people evacuated. The rash of storms in Indiana leaving at least six people dead. And dozens are dead, and now the desperate search is on for survivors after two powerful earthquakes hit Indonesia in the same day. In addition, there were many aftershocks as well. This is ABC News. New York prosecutors say they plan to move ahead with their state murder case against Luigi Mangione following his federal guilty plea. The defense wants the state charges dropped, claiming double jeopardy. Legal contributor Brian Buckmeyer says Mangione's taking a big gamble.
20: The state can actually use his admission of guilt in his allocution, where he says that he planned this out, he sent the email, pretending to be a wealthy investor, all of that. They can use it against him and convict him in state court. And if they have two convictions, those sentences could run consecutively, meaning for an even longer prison time.
6: In Afghanistan, the Taliban marking 5 years back in power. Celebrations of that milestone come as aid groups are warning of a growing crisis. One of the most glaring issues is the repression of women. Girls over the age of 12 are barred from attending school. And a recent UN survey found that 7 in 10 women describe their mental health as bad or very bad. And more than half of women now report leaving their homes only twice a month or less. Dave Packer, ABC News.
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9: From ABC News Tech Trends, lawyers for the tech firms Snap, YouTube, and TikTok have agreed to settle a closely watched case. More than 1,000 school districts across the U.S. have filed lawsuits against the tech companies, accusing them of harming the education system. Meta has so far not settled and will stand trial in California next month. It comes as a jury begins deliberating Elon Musk's case against Sam Altman. Musk claims Altman tricked him into investing money into OpenAI, the artificial intelligence firm they co-founded back when it was a nonprofit. Altman transitioned the company into a for-profit business last year. Both OpenAI and Elon Musk's SpaceX are expected to file public offerings before the end of the year. And Xbox is rebranding, kind of. After the gaming wing of Microsoft ran a poll on social media last week, the company has now changed how its name is written to all capital letters. Previously, it was just the first X that was capitalized. With Tech Trends, I'm Mike Dubusky, ABC News.
10: A few spotty showers and thunderstorms possible for your evening. Showers and storms remain isolated overnight with temperatures dropping to the mid-60s as we have a southeast breeze moving at 5 to 7 miles per hour. With Storm Team 5, I'm meteorologist Tessa O'Brien.
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0: Jimmy's back. He's fired up because we got a stacked deck of a show the rest of the way. John Friccioni is Tom Homan's personal trainer. The Borders are. And we're going to put all of you on the deportation workout for the rest of the way. So if you got like a Labor Day barbecue coming up, you got some mouthy people, you've had enough, you know.
1: Get them out of here.
0: Get them out. Right over the fence. John Friccioni will show you how. Right now, we're not really looking to deport your foul-mouthed barbecue guests. We're more concerned about the rise of socialism. But before we get to the primary stuff, we have to do a little bit on Dr. Anthony Fauci.
2: Fauci's just pulling stuff out of his butt.
0: Is he ever? 888-788-9910. The whole point of this show is whatever the hell's going on in the world, I'll kind of talk about it. You guys are all welcome to chime in. We don't care if you agree or disagree. It just doesn't matter, man. You just call in, you know, part of the show. And I look at it like the dinner table I grew up at. Okay, my dad was a cop. My mom sold real estate. Everybody else is, you know, in some various stage of education. I was the youngest of four kids. And, you know, we'd come home in our various travels. It's kind of like Marco Polo. You'd get on your bicycle and ride it till the streetlights came on. And God knows what town you were in or what insane atrocities you witnessed along the way. But you'd come back to the dinner table and tell everybody what you learned in your travels. You know, and my dad would tell you a story about somebody arrested that day or whatever. You know, my mom, somebody's buying some house, you know, or something my sister learned at school. Or God knows what everybody came across. But the point is, we'd kind of share our experiences at the dinner table, try to make some sense out of it, and just keep on eating. I mean, good goodness. I am so fat on vacation week right now. They're following me around in the wardrobe department again.
3: Put that cookie down now.
0: Oh, yeah, they don't want any more cookies in Big Game, James. I'm not going to lie. But the point is, I treat this radio show like my family kitchen table growing up at Levittown. If it's kind of happening in our travels, we traffic in it for the better part of 3 hours, try to make some sense of it, have a couple of laughs around the world way. I don't think I'm saving the world. I do think I'm saving talk radio in that regard, because there's not a lot of places where you can truly coexist. Like, anybody with a coexist bumper sticker on their car actually wants you dead. Like, they want to actually kill you.
4: That's true. That is true.
0: There is nobody with a coexist bumper sticker on a car that isn't going to run down a guy in the middle of the road if he has a MAGA hat on.
5: When you're right, you're right. You're right.
0: Hate has no home here. But if you have a MAGA hat on, I hope you die in a fire on Christmas Day. That's what they do.
2: Democrats are so full of crap.
0: Not all Democrats. A lot of good Democrats out there. But we are existing in information silos now. Like when the Fauci diary leaked, and he was humiliated. He humiliated himself in front of the, you know, on the Hill by pleading the fifth 111 times. This is the face of public health who had previously said, I'd be happy to testify. I have no problem showing why and how we did the things we needed to do, what the motivations were. And then he got under oath, facing a threat of perjury or maybe something worse, and pled the fifth 111 times. Well, as we sit here right now, half of the country is like, wow, this guy might be some type of like a war criminal. Not that it was a war per se, but he committed all kinds of human rights atrocities that we've since read about in his own words. It was his diary. And it was not a diary like we found a marble notebook and verified the handwriting sample. He was keeping a diary on a government computer.
6: This is the biggest schmuck I've ever met.
0: I mean, he was keeping a diary, chronicling his exploits as a COVID celebrity. Wow, Julia Roberts called. I met Bono. This is amazing. Because we took a science nerd and we made him the biggest celebrity in the world. And he wasn't ready for that type of adulation. And it kind of broke his compass in that it became the North Star that governed every word out of his mouth. And we only know that because he's admitting in his own diary to lying. Well, yesterday's revelation, which is horrific, is that they knew that the vaccine could potentially cause miscarriages based on their own data. And Fauci went on TV, despite recording that in his own journal, he went on TV and pushed the vaccine for pregnant women anyway.
7: Garbage like you just makes me sick.
0: I apologize. Pregnant people is what they say. Pregnant people. We shouldn't just say pregnant women. Because we've been told that other people get pregnant, too.
1: Are you stupid or something?
0: No, but I'm saying that's what they're going with. That's the farce here. But you got Fauci, okay? And I just want to tell you a little bit about this in my travels here. Here it is in my notes. And you got Fauci, okay, literally going on TV saying something other than what he's writing in his diary. So in his diary, yeah, we've seen that this could be a problem for pregnant women. And when he released his public statement said, according to the data, we've seen a 12% miscarriage rate amongst pregnant women, which is consistent with real life data. 12% is the miscarriage rate, except in their own internal data, they saw a miscarriage rate of 82%. So 82% of the pregnancies of vaccinated women in the one recorded month of April of 2021, 82% of those pregnancies ended in miscarriages. What did every one of those miscarriages have in common? A woman that had taken the vaccine.
4: Bingo.
0: Now, that doesn't mean the vaccine is unilaterally responsible for every single one of them, but it does mean, okay, this guy was telling us one thing and doing another. Here is Fauci, clip one.
8: However, when you look at the unvaccinated versus the vaccinated, there is absolutely no increased risk of that. So because of that, the CDC and the ACOG, the American College of Obstetrics and Gynecology, who used to say it is okay for them, for pregnant women to get vaccinated, to change now and say it is recommended for pregnant women get vaccinated. So it's really one of those things that's kind of not a close call. It really is pretty clear that pregnant women should get vaccinated.
0: Oh, man.
9: You shut your mouth, you bastard.
0: It is pretty clear, according to Fauci, that vaccinated women get vaccinated. I mean, that pregnant women get vaccinated. Except his own notes and their own clinical data shows us that in the 1 month they tracked, they had an 82% chance of a miscarriage if you were vaccinated. Okay, I'm telling you this because I care. I know he has a federal pardon, but at the state level, he very well may be charged for this because it's getting to a barbaric place. And the frustration on this show, I don't want to drag down the mood. It's Tuesday. It's the summer. But the reality is most of the country doesn't care about any of the Fauci stuff. Like, their reaction to this is, why are you still talking about Fauci? That was 5 years ago. What are you doing? You know, that whole thing, which is a pretty lazy and cavalier dismissive attitude to have. Why? Because you think Fauci being held accountable is a win for Republicans. But the truth is, Fauci being held accountable is a win for every single American. Because if we were truly lied to at the level we were, like, he knew COVID came from a lab. He wrote it in his own journal in January of 2020. Do you know what he spent the next year, 2 years doing? Telling us COVID came from a bat. Why? Because he didn't want to expose the fact that
10: we interrupt this program to bring you Wisconsin Timber Rattlers baseball. Welcome to Wisconsin Timber Rattlers baseball on News Talk WOSH. Hear every pitch and every inning this season right here. Timber Rattlers baseball is brought to you by
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12: Good evening, Timber Rattlers fans. Welcome out to Cedar Rapids, Iowa. We are inside the Lamer's Bus Lines broadcast booth at Veterans Memorial Stadium for game number 5 of this 6-game series between the Wisconsin Timber Rattlers and the Cedar Rapids Colonels. It's time for the Community Blood Center pregame show as the Rattlers will try to follow up on last night's impressive victory, a shutout win over the Colonels. Rattlers winning 6-0 last night behind the pitching of Ethan Dorsey. The Rattlers also got three hits and a couple of RBI from Sawyer Strohsnyder, the newest Wisconsin Timber Rattler. A couple of RBI in that game last night from Daniel Dickinson and Tayden Hall as well. Rattlers picking up the shutout win that stopped a three-game losing streak and got them back into the race a little bit in the West Division second-half playoff chase. We'll get to that in a moment. But first, a recap of last night's game. The Rattlers, well, they got on the board in the third inning. Sawyer Strohsnyder had singled. He went to second on a walk with two outs to Luis Castillo. And then Tayden Hall's RBI single gave Wisconsin a 1-0 lead. Rattlers made it 3-0 in the fifth inning. Strohsnyder with a double. He scored on a double by Dickinson, who later scored on an RBI ground out by Hall. Meanwhile, Ethan Dorsey was outstanding last night. 6 2/3 innings. He walked one, scattered four hits, struck out nine. He struck out four in a row. The last two batters in the sixth and the first two batters in the seventh. He was 3-2 on Jason Bass, but walked him and had to leave the game on 90 pitches. But Dorsey last night was looking outstanding. And then it was Chandler Welch coming in. After he hit a batter, he got the final out. And then in the top of the eighth inning, the Rattlers padded that 3-0 lead out to a 6-0 lead. Two-run single by Strohsnyder with two outs, and then Dickinson with an RBI single. Rattlers up 6-0. Welch worked around a two-out single in the eighth, and then Jose Meneses pitched around a two-out walk in the ninth. Rattlers with that win now 24-21 in the second half. They are two games back of Quad Cities and Beloit. We'll get to why that happened in a little bit on the pregame show when they take a look at the scoreboards in the Midwest League. But the Rattlers 58-49 overall, 24-21 in the second half. Rattlers trying to pick up a win here today to give themselves a shot at a split in this series. The Rattlers are 5-4 on this, make that 5-5 on the first 10 games of this road trip. They need to win the final two games to give themselves a winning road trip. Remember, the Rattlers were in Beloit for six before this series started, and the Rattlers wound up at 4-2 at Beloit. So need to win here to get a split, come home with a win, and then the Rattlers will be home next week to start a two-week homestand with the Rattlers facing Lake County on Tuesday, and then the following Tuesday on the 25th, the series starts with the South Bend Cubs. The Cubs already in the playoffs. They're just waiting back to see who they're going to play between right now. Quad Cities, Beloit, Wisconsin, and Peoria. The Rattlers just trying to fight their way in there and find a way to get through. They still have some time left. We have 20 games left in the regular season for the Wisconsin Timber Rattlers. They're two games back. There are a couple of doubleheaders

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4: It is turning into a beautiful night in Cedar Rapids. We had a lot of rain and cloud cover earlier today. There are still some gray clouds above us, but the rain has moved through. There's some patches of blue in the sky, and we also have bright sunshine at the ballpark today for the Rattlers and the Cedar Rapids Colonels. They'll wrap up the series tomorrow. It's a 1:05 start from Veterans Memorial Stadium. Today, Wandy Torres gets the ball for the Rattlers. He'll face Cesar Larez. We'll have more on that pitching matchup coming up in a little bit on the Community Blood Center pregame show. But first, let's take a look at the scoreboards. We'll start it off with the Brewers Farm Report, brought to you by Greenstone Farm Credit Services. Wilson batting in the bottom of the first inning, and they trail Columbia 2-0. Wilson had their 13th walk-off victory last night. They got a bases-loaded walk for the win over Columbia at home last night. Another nice win for the Warbirds. Biloxi got a run in the bottom of the first inning. Andrew Fisher knocked in a run as Dylan O'Ray back in the lineup. Reached base. Came around to score, and the Shuckers with a 1-0 lead on the Pensacola Blue Wahoos. Bishop Letson getting the ball for Biloxi tonight. Other games in the Brewers system tonight, you've got Nashville hosting Indianapolis. That game will be coming up shortly. And the Big League Club, they are in Los Angeles. It is scoreless going to the bottom of the first inning. Brewers got a two-out single from Andrew Vaughn in the first inning, but Brewers did not score, and now it's going to be Jacob Mizorowski trying to get the Brewers back in the win column as Milwaukee has split the first two games of that series with the Dodgers in Los Angeles. That's your look at the Milwaukee Brewers Farm Report, brought to you by Greenstone Farm Credit Services. Turning the page over on the Community Blood Center pregame show to the Midwest League scoreboard, brought to you by the Sports Medicine Center. Let's take a look at the East Division first. Lake County, they'll be in the Neuroscience Group Field on Tuesday. That game is scoreless in the top of the second inning. Dayton with four hits already. They've got the bases loaded and one out in the top of the second inning. It's scoreless with Lake County. South Bend is at Great Lakes. They're tied at one in the top of the second inning. And West Michigan is up 1-0 on Lansing. That game in West Michigan in the top of the second inning. The East Division race, it tightened up considerably last night. Great Lakes lost. West Michigan won their third straight. West Michigan is now percentage points behind Great Lakes in the East Division. Great Lakes 26-18, West Michigan 27-19. By winning two in a row, Lake County has stayed in the chase. They're 4.5 games back. Lake County, again, 19-23 entering play. Check that. They're 22-23. Fort Wayne and Lansing both well off the pace in the East Division. In the West, we've got two games going on right now. One is nearing completion. Fort Wayne batting in the top of the seventh inning in game one of a doubleheader at Quad Cities. The River Bandits got a run in the second and then scored three in the sixth. So Quad Cities is up 4-0, and they're three out.

0: From picking up that victory over Fort Wayne. For Quad Cities, it'll be their third consecutive win. Beloit at Peoria. Peoria had a 2-0 lead after three innings, but the Skycarp, with single runs in the fourth, fifth, and sixth innings, they have a 3-2 lead over the Chiefs. That one's scheduled for 7. Both of those teams are playing doubleheaders, so game two in both of those games coming up later. Now, remember, Fort Wayne Quad Cities, they did not play on Wednesday due to a power outage, and then they did not play on Thursday due to poor field conditions at Modern Woodman Park. They're only going to make up one of those games, so Quad Cities and Fort Wayne, they announced that that game on Wednesday was going to be made up today, and then last night's game just got canceled. So, Beloit at Peoria, their game last night, all that rain that kind of moved through here last night and then somehow missed us later in the evening, it all got over to Beloit, and they just called that game after about an hour delay. So Beloit, Peoria playing two today, and right now Beloit with a run in, a runner at second, nobody out in the sixth inning. They are leading 3-2. So the two teams the Rattlers are trying to chase down in the West Division playoff race are both winning in those games. The Rattlers will need to pick up a win here and then hope for the best in game two if those scores hold, just to pick up some ground on Beloit and Quad Cities. Peoria, by winning their second straight over the Skycarp on Wednesday, they're 23-21. They're a half game behind the Rattlers, who picked up that win last night. Wisconsin with a second game in a row. They're trying to pick up a win on this Saturday, August 15th. It is a warm and humid Saturday as the Rattlers and Colonels get ready for baseball today. Those were your scoreboards. The Brewers Farm Report brought to you by Greenstone Farm Credit Services, and the Midwest League scoreboard brought to you by the Sports Medicine Center. Rattlers Colonels coming up in a little bit. We'll be back with the Jones Dairy Farm starting lineups after this timeout on the Community Blood Center pregame show on News Talk 93.9 WOSH.
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0: This is the Wisconsin Timber Rattlers pregame show. We're coming to you from the Lamers Bus Lines broadcast booth. It's the Rattlers and the Cedar Rapids Colonels this evening. Again, Saturday night. Rattlers will be back home on Tuesday. They've got a 12-game homestand. Lake County is in starting on Tuesday night at 6:40. That is August 18th through Sunday, August 23rd. And then the South Bend Cubs are in town from the 25th through the 30th. Rattlers will wrap up the regular season at Beloit with a six-game series. And how the Rattlers do over the next 14 games is going to have a lot to do with how much those games in Beloit at the end of the season are going to mean to the Wisconsin Timber Rattlers. Let's take a look at the starting lineups tonight. Brought to you by Jones Dairy Farm on the Community Blood Center pregame show. As the managers for the respective teams head out to home plate for the exchange of cards with each other and the umpiring crew. That's Nick Stanley for the Rattlers and Brian Myers for the Colonels. Let's take a look first at the Rattlers starting lineup. The Rattlers, the Midwest League affiliate of the Milwaukee Brewers. And the Rattlers have a little bit of a different lineup today, a little break for a couple of players like Luis Pena and Sawyer Strohsnyder. So Nick Stanley's lineup looks like this for tonight's game in Cedar Rapids. Leading off the second baseman, it's Daniel Dickinson. Batting second, playing third base, it's Eric Batanti. In right field, batting third, Luis Castillo. Tayden Hall will back cleanup, and Hall is playing first base. Juan Baez, the shortstop for the Rattlers this evening, he will bat fifth. Hitting sixth in center field, it's Luian Alastre. Batting seventh in left field, Tyler Rodriguez. Luis Lameda, the third baseman, he will bat eighth. And hitting ninth, the catcher for the Rattlers tonight, it's Yannick Walter. That lineup again for the Wisconsin Timber Rattlers. You've got Dickinson, Batanti, Castillo, Hall, Baez, Alastre, Rodriguez, Lameda, and Walter. Those are the Rattlers. Now let's take a look at the Cedar Rapids Colonels, the Midwest League affiliate of the Minnesota Twins. Their lineup looks like this for this Saturday evening contest at Veterans Memorial Stadium. Leading off, the second baseman, Quinn McDaniel. J.P. Smith will bat second. He's at first base. Eduardo Tait, the DH, he is batting third. Yasser Mercedes, the center fielder, is in the cleanup spot. Batting fifth, the shortstop, Jose Salas. Jason Bass, the right fielder, he'll bat sixth. Hitting seventh, the third baseman, Andy Lugo. Batting eighth, playing left field, it's Miguel Briseño. And Irvin Nunez, he will bat ninth and catch for the Colonels tonight. That lineup again for Cedar Rapids. McDaniel, Smith, Tait, Mercedes, Salas, Bass, Lugo, Briseño, and Nunez. The starting pitching matchup for this evening's ball game. We've got a couple of left-handers on the mound for the Rattlers. Wandy Torres. Torres having a really nice season for the Rattlers. 7-5, 21 games, 16 starts, 4.62 earned run average, 106 strikeouts in 99 and a third innings pitched for Torres this season. And he is coming off of a really nice series in Beloit last week. He started game one on Tuesday in Beloit last week to kick off this road trip. And in that game, he scattered 9 hits over 7 innings, allowed 3 runs, walked none, and struck out 8 to pick up the win. Torres, his last appearance, 3 scoreless innings on Sunday against Beloit. He allowed 3 hits, walked one, and struck out 5. The Rattlers are taking on left-hander Cesar Lares. Lares, out of Venezuela, signed by the Twins in 2022. He's had a rough year here in Cedar Rapids. 0-5 in 9 starts with an ERA of 13. He's walked 23 and struck out 31. He's 0-1 in 2 starts against the Rattlers, allowing 10 runs on 10 hits with 2 walks and 8 strikeouts over 5 2/3 innings against the Timber Rattlers. It's Torres for Wisconsin, Lares for the Colonels. Those are your Jones Dairy Farm starting lineups. And we'll be back with the opening pitch of tonight's game from Veterans Memorial Stadium after this timeout. The Rattlers and the Colonels getting ready to get it on here on a Saturday night for Game 5. And we will be back with it after this timeout on your home for Wisconsin Timber Rattlers Baseball. 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
0: Wisconsin Timber Rattlers Baseball is on the air. Good evening, everybody, from the Lamers Bus Lines broadcast booth inside Veterans Memorial Stadium. It's the Rattlers and the Colonels. Rattlers clinched the season series from the Colonels with their win last night. Rattlers 9-6 against the Colonels with two games remaining. Rattlers just 1-3 in this series, and they got to be kicking themselves. There's a couple of winnable games in here for the Rattlers, but they are still in it. Getting an update, again, Fort Wayne was batting in the top of the seventh inning. They've got two in with two out and two on in the top of the seventh inning. They were down 4-0 against LP Langevin. And the River Bandits are trying to hang on against the Tin Caps in the top of the seventh inning in game one. They are through six in Peoria. Beloit with a 3-2 lead on the Chiefs. Again, Quad Cities and Beloit both at the top of the West Division. The Rattlers can't worry about what's going on there tonight. They can only take care of business, and business tonight is facing the left-hander in Cesar Lares. It'll be Dickinson, Batanti, and Castillo to open it up here for the Rattlers tonight. Dickinson 0-1 with a couple of walks against Lares this season. Right-hander had a real good night last night. Couple of doubles, couple of RBI. He takes a first pitch ball, and we're underway tonight at 6:38. The 1-0 in there, a strike, and it's 1-1. Last time out for Lares, lost at South Bend on Sunday. Gave up 6 runs, 4 earned on 5 hits and 4 walks with 4 strikeouts in just 2 2/3 innings. Dickinson went around on a check swing, and the count goes to 1-2. 83 degrees, your game time temperature. We had a breeze at the start of this afternoon, blowing out to right. It has shifted a little bit, and it's blowing in from center field. Dickinson on the 1-2 from Lares. Fouls one down the right field line. Long run over to foul territory for Bass, but it's going to wind up in the seats. And the count remains 1-2. Rattlers got to Justin Mitrovic in the third inning yesterday. Mitrovic actually pitched pretty well, but the Rattlers ran up his pitch count. He was out after 4 innings and 78 pitches. Dickinson down on strikes on Alarius breaking ball in the dirt, and there's one away. Defensively for the Colonels tonight, the outfield left to right is Briseño, Mercedes, and Bass. Infield third to first, Lugo, Salas, McDaniel, and Smith. Nunez catching it on the mound. It's the left-hander Cesar Nunez. Nunez missed all of last year with an injury, started this year in the Florida Complex League, was transferred up to the Colonels on June 2nd, and faced the Rattlers on June 6th. In that game on June 6th, he allowed two runs on four hits with five strikeouts. He's going to get a ground ball weakly hit foul up the first baseline on the 0-1 pitch, and it's now no balls and two strikes. Rattlers hit a couple of home runs that day against Lawrence.

0: Here's his 0-2. That's a called third strike, and Batanti, who has had a rough series, takes called third strike, and there's two away in the first inning. And Andrew Fisher and Braylon Payne both hit home runs off of Lares in that game, a game the Rattlers lost 7-6 down here. That was also a Wandy Torres start. Here's Castillo. He'll take a ball, and it's 1-0. Luis is 0-2 with two strikeouts against Cesar Lares. By the way, the Tower Clock Eye Center umpire lineup for tonight, Christian Miranda is the plate umpire. Reginald Webb is the arbiter on the base paths. 1-0, swing and a miss, and it's 1-1. Castillo, couple of hits, couple of walks last night. He was 2-for-3. Castillo's got his batting average up to .257 now as the 1-1. Breaking ball caught the inside corner. That one had Castillo flinching back out of the way. Don't blame him. That was a pretty good breaking ball from Lares. Got Arthur spinning the dials back at the WOSH studios tonight. We're glad to have you along with us on the radio, on the internet. How are you following Tim Rattler's baseball? The 0-2 lookout came in and got him on the Brewers patch on the left shoulder. And Castillo's on base again. So a two-out hit batsman extends the inning to Taden Hall.
1: First baseman number 22, Taden Hall.
0: Taden, two RBI last night. 51 RBI on the season now for Hall. Put me into some research mode earlier today at the hotel. Ball missed the inside corner, and it's 1-0. Not much to do in Cedar Rapids this week, the way the weather has been. Hall is 1-for-1 with a double and two RBI against Lares this season. Hall is the sixth Rattler with 50 or more RBI this season. He'll take a ball down low. From 2021 through 2025, only nine Rattlers had 50 or more RBI in a season. So, six already this year for Wisconsin. Currently, we don't have anybody close to 50 to maybe make it seven. Somebody's going to have to get real hot for that to happen. Hall takes off the outside corner, and it's 3-0 now. Castillo, not a real threat to run, especially with the left-hander Lares on the mound. See if Taden's sitting 3-0 here. He's done some damage against lefties this season, and he's going to have to wait as a toss over to first base will chase Castillo back. Scoreless game, top of one, two outs and a runner at first.

Hall taking, and it's to the backstop. It's back-to-back free base runners for the Rattlers. Castillo reached on an 0-2 hit batsman, and now Hall reaches on a four-pitch walk. And here's Juan Baez. Juan getting the start at short today with Luis Peña getting the short evening off. Luis has really been fighting it the last couple of days, and a day off today is probably good for him. So Baez gets the start at short, and he steps in with a two-out RBI chance with Castillo at second and Hall at first. Baez is 1-for-5 with a double, but a couple of strikeouts against Lares this season. Baez taking and takes a ball, and that's five in a row now that have missed. Not great speed on the bases as Baez takes low, and it's now 2-0.

0: Ball four. That was actually the 3-0 pitch. There was a pitch timer violation in there. So three free base runners, and we've had nine straight out of the zone by Alaris.
1: Center fielder number one, Louis
0: Castillo to third, Hall to second, Baez aboard on the four-pitch walk, and sprinting out of the first base dugout, it's the pitching coach, Eric Julio, for the Cedar Rapids Colonels, and we have ourselves a quick trip to the mound, brought to you by Quick Trip. First two batters struck out, hit batsmen and back-to-back four-pitch walks, load them up for Alastre. There was a pitch catcher pitch timer violation before the first pitch to Baez, so that's where the pitch timer violation was. So here's Alastre with the bases loaded and two outs. Big chance for the Rattlers for a two-out rally in the first. And Alastre, taking all the way, takes a strike, and it's 0-1. Alastre is 0-1 against Laris this season. Rattlers Castillo, Hall, and Baez aboard. Two outs in the 0-1 pitch. Alastre takes one into his back foot, and it's 1-1. Lewian hitting .226 on the season. He's got a home run and 21 RBI. He's getting the start in center field today with Sawyer Strohsnyder getting the evening off. Here's the 1-1. Swinging a ground ball foul. Nick Stanley makes the play with his right hand. Flips it up over the protective netting back into the seat. So Laris is now one pitch away from getting out of this. Rattlers, bases loaded with two outs. Looking for a big two-out hit here from Luis Alastre. Alastre with the bases loaded this season is 1-for-3 with a double. He is going to swing and pull that one foul off the fence in front of the Rattler dugout. And it's going to deflect out into short left field. It's still 1-2 to Alastre. Three on, two out in the first in the 1-2 pitch on the 24th pitch of the inning for Laris. And it's a check swing foul. Alastre had that one up and inside, and he just kind of turned in and then turned away real quick but couldn't get the bat out of the way. So fouls it off, and it's still 1-2. Laris looking in over that glove, the left-hander. To the switch hitting Alastre batting for the right side, and the 1-2 is a ball low, and it's 2-2. Colonels have Ross Dunn already heading down to the bullpen with Laris at 25 pitches already. The 2-2 with the bases loaded and two outs. Down low, and it's 3-2, so a head start for everybody. Threw something off speed, and Laris didn't get Alastre to chase it. Castillo, Hall, Baez will get the head start on this payoff pitch. Big turning point right here, and Alastre is going to ask for his timeout. It might only be the first inning, but I think Alastre knows how important this at-bat is right here, trying to get the Rattlers the early lead. Eighth pitch of the at-bat on the way. 3-2 with two outs and the runners go, and Alastre grounds one back to the mound. It's, boy, Laris went to the plate and then throws wildly down the first baseline. Three runs are going to score, and Alastre's at second base. Laris bluffed to the plate and then goes, oh, I got an out at first. And then he threw wildly past Smith. Three runs score, and it's 3-0 Wisconsin in the first. A little check swing roller to the third base side of the mound. Laris looked like he wanted to come to the plate with it, but realized the play should have gone to first. And when it got by Smith, With the runners going on the 3-2 pitch, Castillo, Hall, and Baez all score. So now, with a runner at second, here's Tyler Rodriguez. There's a strike on the inside corner, and it's 0-1.
2: They have ruled that a hit
0: on the scoreboard here. There is an E1, but that might just go down as a straight E1. We'll have to wait and see. Check swing, Rodriguez took it. So the Rattlers with an unconventional rally here in the first. Two outs, nobody on. A hit batsman on two strikes. Back-to-back four-pitch walks. And then an infield tapper that turns into a three-run play. Here's the 1-1. And that's inside on Rodriguez. And that's pitch number 30 for Laris. Christian Versera is actually the one loosening in the bullpen right now for the Colonels. Rodriguez takes a strike. Two balls and two strikes.

Rodriguez takes outside, and it's 3-2. And this might be getting close to the last pitch that Lares might throw tonight.

0: Here's 3-2 with two outs. Rodriguez takes ball four outside, and the inning will continue. Rattlers have had five straight batters reach with two outs. Three have scored, and now here comes Luis Lameda.
1: Third baseman, number 25, Luis Lameda.

0: Lemayna getting the start at third base today. We'll take a strike and it's 0-1. Rattlers jumping out to the early lead here. Looking for a little more on this two-out rally. Lemayna chases that one down low, and it's 0-2. Alastre from second. Rodriguez from first. The 0-2 to Lemayna. Low and in, and it's 1-2. And Lares now at 36 pitches in this inning. Wandy Torres is going to be working with a lead here as the Rattlers have scored in the first inning. That's outside, 2-2 to Lemayna. And Lares is just fighting. He was looking pretty confident after striking out the first two, and then he was ahead of Castillo, two strikes. But he has kind of had things go off the rails for him after hitting Castillo. Now he's 2-2 to Lemayna. And Luis takes a call, third strike on the outside corner. Inning comes to an end on the 39th pitch from Lares, but the Rattlers get three runs on no hits with one error and two left to board. Rattlers 3, Colonels coming up to face Wandy Torres when we come back on the Timber Rattlers Broadcast Network.
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0: Wandy Torres takes the mound for the bottom of the first inning. With a 3-0 lead, he'll face Quinn McDaniel. And McDaniel will take a first pitch strike. It's 0-1. Rattlers did not put a ball past the mound in that inning, but still managed to score three runs. Swing and a miss, and it's 0-2. McDaniel in 9 games against the Rattlers this season. He's hitting .314. On the 0-2, he's going to ground that one to short. Fielded by Baez, throws on the run in time, and there is one away. Defensively for the Rattlers today, outfield from left to right, Rodriguez, Alastre, and Castillo. Infield third to first, Lemayna, Baez, Dickinson, and Hall. Walter catching. And on the mound, Wandy Torres, 7-5 this year. 99 and a third innings pitched, 106 strikeouts for Torres. Wandy coming into today, tied for third in the Midwest League in strikeouts. There's a called strike on a breaking ball, and it's 0-1 to J.P. Smith. Leomar Martinez of Beloit leads with 122. David Shields of Quad Cities next with 115. Fly ball to right, down the line. It is going to go, and it's a home run for J.P. Smith. He just kept it fair down the right field line. And J.P. Smith took one the other way and hit it out for a home run for the Colonels. Smith is now 5-for-15 in this series. That was his first extra base hit against the Rattlers, but it gets the Colonels on the board. It's 3-1. It's the 10th home run given up by Torres this season. He's got Eduardo Tait now. Lefty-lefty matchup. Bottom one.